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7: 22 minutes past 10 on the emails, mornings@3aw.com.au from David. Won't the Victorian government get the vandal down, give him a couple of full cans of paint and let him go? Thank you, David. The vandal is still up the Balti Bridge, we understand, still tying up police resources. So a lot of us are saying, why keep all that many resources there? Just stick one bloke in a boat or two blokes in a boat, two people, officers in a boat down the bottom, wait for him to come on down, ignore him from here on out. From Trev, it should have been mandatory for all crims and kids, as I call them, to pay, not the taxpayers. Payer until the bill is paid to repair the damage, I think Trev's talking about there, because there will be a significant cost of once this guy is down and whatever charges come his way from police, there will be the matter of cleaning the thing off, the pylon, cleaning the graffiti off. I don't know if it's Transurban's cost or if it's Department of Transport or some share between us. Or between the two, where the taxpayers will be paying, he should have to pay it and keep paying until the bill is paid, says Trev. And Bob, here's an idea. Send up milk laced with laxatives. He wants a glass of milk. Send up milk laced with laxatives. That'll get him down. Quick, smart. You can have your say on the emails, mornings@3aw.com.au or on the 3AW open line, 133 693. You can also visit amasim.com and tell your pricey telco where to go. Karen, hello, Karen.
8: That might be Corinne, I hope.
7: Corinne, hello, sorry, yes.
8: That's okay, Heidi. I would absolutely love to be a police reservist.
7: Yeah.
8: However, I'm not a former member, but my father is. Was it mentioned that if you had a family member in former serving, that you could apply to be a reservist?
7: No, I don't think so. I think he was just saying that there are former people who've got family members in there as former officers are rejoining up. I understand it has to be ex-police. Reservists, recruitment, serving officers. Former police applications to become a reservist remain open. It's open to former police with at least 2 years of service who've worked with Victoria Police or any other police force in Australia. Sorry, Corinne, you'll have to have done a couple of years.
8: All right.
7: There's no father-daughter rule.
8: Damn. Worth a try, Heidi.
7: Yeah, worth a try, Corinne. Thank you very much. Enjoy the rest of your day. Lisa. Hello, Lisa.
9: Hi, Heidi. So lovely to speak with you. You're doing a great job.
7: Thank you.
9: We love to hear you on the airwaves. I'm calling about napping.
7: Oh, yes, daytime napping.
9: Yes, so as soon as I heard that, I thought about because my husband's from Europe. Siestas.
7: Yes. So keeps the entire European ecosystem ticking over.
9: Exactly. They're happier and I have to say sharper, because in the mornings, as an ex-school teacher in Australia, I can definitely say that students learn much better in the morning. And as an employer of small business, employees work better in the morning as well. It's more productive, I should say. Mm. So a siesta in Europe was so ingrained that even shops closed between 2 and 4 o'clock, so that everybody had a rest and then got up, and so the kids went to school like 7, 8 o'clock and came home, had some lunch, had a siesta, got up, did some homework, then everyone went for a walk, did some things together, came home and made some supper together. So it's an ingrained thing in that part of the world, and if there's anyone listening who's experienced that, because I haven't, but I know that my husband did, it definitely makes you a happier, more grounded person. Now, as for me, being Australian, as I was saying to your producer, obviously when you've got kids and you have to pick them up at 3:30,
7: oh, yeah,
9: you can't
7: right
9: do that
7: siesta
9: sort of
7: window.
9: Thing.
7: Yeah.
9: Yes. The thing for me now is that I'm retired. I find it incredible. So I, about 3 o'clock, have, you know, maybe half an hour, 40 minutes, and then I'm so good till about 10 o'clock. I'm just astounded at how much difference it makes to me. Though it's different to a siesta, it's still so beneficial. Mm. And my last comment would be that those kids in Europe are used to that, because we all have the thing, oh, teenagers don't like to get up early, blah, blah, blah. But that's because they haven't done it from an early age.
7: Now, did your husband bring his siesta habits out here?
9: To a degree, because the hours of work are obviously different.
7: Yes.
9: I will say this, he was 10 when he first moved here, and he was popped in year 5, but he could do year 7 maths. So the lifestyle was conducive to more concentration, shall I say. Okay.
7: So a half hour at 3 o'clock and then you're right to go till 10 o'clock.
9: Absolutely.
7: All right. Thank you, Lisa. I just can't manage to make it work for me. Anytime I've tried an afternoon nap when I have been working, you know, horrendous hours as I did for years in my life, I just could not sleep at night. Properly. Maybe I just need to train myself into it. This idea of a European siesta, one from Jade here, it works quite easily. You know, your energy's low, you identify a half cozy spot for a half hour nap, close your eyes, wake up refreshed. Us wogs love a siesta. Thank you very much. Daryl. G'day, Daryl.
10: G'day, Heidi. I've been a napper or a power napper in the afternoon for the last 50 odd years, and I've had reasonably senior positions through it, and I get up at 6. I have a 20-minute nap between maybe 1 and 2 o'clock there, with a 20 minutes with a 5-minute wake up, because you need to wake up your body,
7: yeah.
10: And then I'm good to go till 12 o'clock there. And those who don't do it just don't get the power surge and the clarity. And one of the issues that we have today is that we're so linked in with communication via our mobile phones that we think we have to be on the go all the time. But in fact, we're losing our me time, and I think that that's got a lot to do with our mental health situation now that we're in.
7: Are you only going off 6 hours a night then, midnight to 6 a.m., and then a 20-minute top-up at between 1 and 2?
10: Yes.
7: Oof.
10: Yeah. That's,
7: and where do you, how do you do this 20 minutes? Do you put a timer on for it, or have you got a little cosy spot you go to at work?
10: Well, what I do, when I've got an office, I'd sit in the office and close the door and nobody would knock on the door. And if you're out and about, you sit in your car. And when I used to work in an office where I didn't have, in an office environment where I didn't have my own office, there I used to just go outside and sit in my car. I find it saddening that other people haven't seen the other side of the importance of it there.
7: The
10: clarity that The clarity that you get is incredulous, and people think you're wired all the time. Well, you're not. You're just refreshed.
7: Daryl, thank you. Yeah, I'll be speaking to a sleep certified practitioner in the hour ahead. This study that was brought to my attention today, University College of London, analysis of some genetic and brain imaging data found habitual nappers have healthier brains. Congratulations to you, Daryl. Jeremy, good morning to you.
11: Hi, Heidi. Look, I heard the conversation with the independent economist Sol Eslake, who is fantastic. He's been with the ANZ. I thought there was a compelling argument, and he didn't make it because obviously his paymaster is the government. But if it's not price inflation, because that's the point he was making, price inflation does not account essentially for the overruns, because our price inflation is more or less in line with all the other states. Therefore, it's got to be other things, and those other things have got to be waste, inefficiency, and read fraud. So to me, his work actually, rather than deny or support the government's contention, actually repudiates the government's contention that it's price inflation.
7: It's just not how it's being presented on that on the union website, dismissing the $15 billion. His work's being used in a way that he was never asked to examine the question that his work is being used as the answer for.
11: The exact opposite of what the government is trying to basically use his work to claim.
7: Yeah.
11: And that is the fact that if it's not inflation, it's got to be something else. What is that something else? It's the fraud, waste, and inefficiency and complete negligence in the way they run public projects.
7: All right, Jeremy, thank you for the call. Appreciate it. Yeah, my chat with Sol Eslake, independent economist who did some work for government or for a union to answer one question. And instead the work is being used in a whole other to answer a whole other question that he was not asked to pursue. He is one of the, we asked two experts, including an economist, to check the big build bogus claim. Well, no, you didn't, but you're using work that he did and dressing it up as an answer, taking him out of context. But he says once things are in the public domain, you have no control over them, which is true enough. As it comes up to 28 minutes to 11, we'll be talking test driving vehicles with Steve Pizzati shortly. First, David Armstrong's here with the news headlines.
12: Good, the interview with Saul, that's in our 11 o'clock news. And as you said, it will not up to miffed. That he'd done some work, done some significant work, and it had popped up anyway in an ad campaign. Isn't $15 billion such a delicious number that I think the opposition will not be able to not use it in an upcoming election?
7: No, 100%. It's sinking in. In fact, there was a media conference we were doing a little while ago, and there was a candidate. It was a Labor one. Labor minister had the Labor candidate there for the seat that they're in, and well, you're here, may as well ask you a question or two. Asked a question or two, and I said, "Oh, I'm your door knocking. How often's the $15 billion coming up?" And he didn't even have to. I like, "Oh, no, no, no, not at all, not at all." Didn't ask me. What $15 billion? Because everyone knows.
12: I think it is the answer to every single response that's coming from Springsteen. Don't worry, just $15 billion. Epping footballer, this is the terrible story from the weekend, and it got worse overnight because Epping footballer for Nathan Fitzgerald, he did pass away. He had suffered that massive head injury in the game on the weekend. Mearne to Central College posting an emotional tribute, as did his footy club, Epping Football Club. We sit and we wait now for some information about a funeral there. Yeah. I think many, many people will.
7: And I think we sit and wait for what comes next in terms of examining some of those footy grounds. Shane McGuinness spoke about it a fair bit on Drive yesterday, whether we can continue to use these footy pitches that have cricket pitches in the middle of them. There is not a lot of option in terms of public playing grounds around the place. They have to be these dual use things. What is there a safety element that needs to be quite seriously considered, and what is it? What do we relay a concrete pitch every summer and take it out at the end of summer? Conversations need to happen because this is awful.
12: Sorry, keeping a close eye on the share market, because Australia's share market's set to get a major boost from falling house prices. If you don't have money to buy a house, people are saying, well, put your money in the share market, you're going to get a better return there. So those who sell stocks are quite enjoying this downturn in the real estate market. In sport, Essendon great Matthew Lloyd says, maybe James Hurd is the man for the job. Kevin Sheedy's part of this conversation as well. They're very much of the opinion that he is the one person who will be able to unify the club and lead them forward. That's all.
7: They could look a bit harder. I mean, surely.
12: Well, it's Essendon. It's not an easy job, that one. That's all there at 11.
7: Thank you very much, David.
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7: 21 minutes to 11. Steve Pizzardi's with me in the studio, just back from a European jaunt.
15: A hot jaunt, actually, Heidi. Yes. Good morning, Heidi. Good morning, everyone.
7: From the sweatbox that is Europe at the moment.
15: Yeah, yes. It is. I mean, we were just saying off air, I mean, you meet an Aussie over there and, you know, Aussies will love to go, oh, this is nothing compared to back. The thing is, you know, if you've got 2 weeks straight of over 35 degrees, that's hot. Mm. That's a heat wave in anyone's book, even in our book here in Australia. And then you add the fact that a lot of these places just don't have aircon, which blows me away. You go, yeah, it's hot, and they've got every right to be whinging because it's you can't get away from it.
7: Now tell me, while you're over there, did you do any cool test drives?
15: I did.
7: Oh, yeah.
15: Yeah. I got to visit a few different car factories, and I went to Bentley, actually, in Crewe, in the northern part of the UK, and went to head office there, met some clients of ours that are the test engineers, actually, the guys that actually, and girls, prototype the cars and develop them and all that sort of stuff, and got to drive a couple of cars that will be coming out in the next few years, which was really exciting because it's always cool to get into one of those cars that's all camouflaged. And as you know, they've got all the sort of the drapery over the inside that sort of hides the interiors from the spy cameras. It's a funny one because, I mean, you've probably seen these spy pictures of cars that have got the camouflage on it.
7: Yeah.
15: And to me, it has that ironic effect that just the fact that it's got camouflage on it attracts attention to it.
7: Yes.
15: You know, if they just kept it sort of just plain
7: just
15: black
7: like
15: or silver,
7: car just
15: like
7: going
15: a normal
7: past.
15: Car, most people wouldn't even know what it is, even if it was a different shape. So I think car companies, to be honest, probably do it for the publicity.
7: Yeah, yeah.
15: You know what I mean? They want you to notice that this is new, and so they get, oh, spy, you know, the 2029 Bentley in this case is we've got a picture of it. So that generates interest.
7: Yeah, right.
15: So
7: they want it to go a bit viral.
15: They want it to go a bit viral.
7: So you're out and about in it, in public,
15: But
7: it's camouflage.
15: But it's camouflage, exactly. So they do what they quote real world testing, basically means get this thing seen and get it on the front cover of some magazine.
7: Tell me about, you get to do very cool test driving, but run-of-the-mill car buyers, are we not test driving cars?
15: Yeah, so it's an interesting one. So there've been a few studies, mainly out of the States, I must say, that suggest that people are less and less inclined to do test drives these days. In other words, buy a car, not necessarily sight unseen, although there is evidence for that as well. Literally, like you're buying something on Temu or Amazon, or just click buy car, add to cart, and have it delivered. No, absolutely. There is absolute evidence for this sort of stuff. But there's not as much data for here in Australia. So most of the data comes out of the US. But there's the data suggesting almost 20%. So almost one in five car purchases are done with no test drive whatsoever. And one third of purchases are done with only one test drive. As in, there's one that you like, you went and drove it, said, thank you very much, here's my credit card or whatever.
7: Oh, bang, done.
15: And they're undone, exactly.
7: I'm going to go away and think about it. I'm going to check a few other models, a few different.
15: Yep, walk up the road to the next dealer next door or whatever.
7: Is that time poor or just crazy decisive?
15: Well, see, this is the thing that gets me. So this is the second biggest purchase of your life. You're going to spend your time, and actually, statistically, the most dangerous thing you do. And yet, people don't even check to see if you fit in it properly, or if you like, I don't know, the buttons and the. For me, the big thing is the relationship between the pedals, the seat, and the steering wheel.
7: Yes.
15: Just that really basic functionality. Do I fit? Does it sort of mold around me a little, if that makes
7: sense. Yeah,
15: is
7: my head shoulder fit check all right?
15: Yeah, exactly, that sort of stuff. And I think, you know, you can, as we know, I mean, just buying a pair of jeans or shoes online is fraught with danger, let alone, you know, sticking your kids in the back of a car or whatever. But just the physical act of being in the car, you sort of, okay, I can imagine, little Johnny, who's not, you know, 7 foot tall, my son or whatever, won't fit in the back and that sort of thing. So I find it kind of mind-blowing that someone would spend that much money on something that's really important to your life without actually having sat in it at all, or only have driven just one of them.
7: Incredible.
15: As in just the one you were kind of interested in, 33% as the data suggests. Jump in it, this will do me, and off you go. That I find that, although actually if I can give you a little side note here, Heidi, the most expensive thing we buy in our lives is a home, and we don't test drive those.
7: No, that's
15: all.
7: True.
15: One night in the place, and you spend millions of dollars on this thing without having even slept. You've done a couple of opens, for an hour.
7: You've wandered through for a look, and you've thought, I can see that there. That bit of furniture.
15: They had the
7: go
15: pot
7: there.
15: Of
7: that's
15: coffee
7: the
15: on the
7: got.
15: House. Smelled good. I'll
7: you
15: buy.
7: Haven't checked the oven. I bought
15: you
7: a house. The oven didn't work when you move in. Yeah.
15: So
7: right.
15: Anyway, but so cars are, I mean, you'd think that one's much easier to do because you've got dealerships all next to each other. You can just organise a few, go bang, bang, bang, test them all out and choose one. And, one third of people don't do that.
7: 133693, what's the last vehicle you took for a test drive? Would you buy one without going for a test drive? And when you get in the car for the first time to try it, I'm going to test drive. What's the first thing you look at? What's the first thing you check? 133-693. We're talking motoring with Steve Pizzardi. If you've got other questions for him too, get in touch. 133-693. I think we've got a couple of bottles of Debortley handcrafted Heathcote Shiraz lying around here somewhere to send your way. 133-693.
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7: Let's get into your calls with Steve Pizzardi. Sally, what did you want to say?
39: Hi, Heidi, it's Steve. In 2010, I bought a Toyota Yaris, totally sight unseen. I purchased a manual, which I'd always driven, but this one I had never, of course, test driven, so I bunny hopped it out of the showroom.
7: Of course you did. Why sight unseen? Why not a test drive? Was it just too good a deal, Sal?
39: No, I worked in a coffee shop and the manager of the dealership used to come in daily and I thought he was good looking, so I went in and bought a car.
15: Ah, there it is.
39: Yeah.
7: Was there a return on that investment?
39: No, there wasn't. No.
7: Thank you, Sally. Rachel, hello.
40: Hi. So when I was here, I have always driven an X5 and I wanted to replace it. I needed to. And I thought, right, I'm going to test drive a lot of different cars from a lot of different brands, things that I wouldn't have considered in the past. So I managed to be able to, my husband knew someone, so I managed to test drive the cars, different cars of that sort of size. I took them out for 2 days at a time, so they gave them to me for 2 days. So I just did my normal running around, shopping, picking up the kids, and I ended up settling back on an X5. But at least I had a good frame of reference as to whether or not that was still the right car. And then when we bought our daughter's car, we bought her a little Hyundai i30, second-hand, but sort of a 23 model. But we did our due diligence. We went around, we test-drove those cars. We had her in it. I had, so she could feel what it was like. I drove it because I have a lot more, obviously, driving experience and know what I'm looking for in a car. But, yeah, I wouldn't go in. And you're right, it's such a big purchase and there's nothing more heartbreaking than a car that continually breaks down and becomes so expensive.
7: Thanks, Rachel. Is that a rare thing, 2 days? Could you take a car for a two-day test drive, Steve?
15: Yeah, absolutely. I mean, especially at the higher end, they'll often give you the keys for a weekend. So, I mean, for example, Porsche is kind of known for this. I mean, I wouldn't suggest if you just turned up, you know, in your thongs and singlet. But, I mean, if they think you're a genuine prospect, it makes sense. You sort of go, well, this is a big investment and et cetera, how about giving me a car for over the weekend?
7: Yeah.
15: And that's not that unusual. I wouldn't say just for those top-end cars. I'd say you'd be able to do that for others as well. Just on that, by the way, Heidi, I think brand retention is an important thing. So people that have...
7: Because, Rachel ended up with an X5 after having...
15: Again.
7: But tried other things.
15: Tried other things, exactly. And I suspect, Toyota owners famously, Subaru, like there's another brand, Volvo as well, that have got a very high brand loyalty. I'd imagine someone goes, I've had these for 20 years. Here's the new one. I'll just buy it, you know.
7: Yeah.
15: So even though I would still want to take it for a test drive, you know, might as well shop around. Well, you know, give yourself an opportunity to try other things. But some people know what they like. That's it. I'm happy. I'll just move on to the new one.
7: I'll get used to whatever it is. Paul. Hello, Paul.
8: Hi. Interestingly, Steve just mentioned exactly what I do. Toyota Corolla. I've been driving them for the last 20 years.
7: Yeah.
8: Always buy a new one and have never gone and test drove it. I just ring up the dealership, buy it on the phone basically, do all the paperwork via email and that these days and go and pick it up.
7: That's it?
8: Yep.
7: And that's you know it's going to be comfortable enough or it's...
8: I know it's going to be fine. The reliability's there because of the brand recognition and the branding and all that sort of stuff.
7: Yeah.
8: And if there was something wrong with it, I would go and get it fixed, but there never has been. So
7: How many have you gone through?
8: I probably go through every 18 months to 2 years.
15: Oh, wow.
8: I drive quite a lot. So, yes, I lose a little bit of money, but at the same time, I have a new car.
7: Paul's a man that knows his... cars.
15: Yeah.
7: He knows the brand he likes. He knows the model he likes.
15: And Toyota's, I mean, I don't think it's being unfair. They're probably the most conservative car company. So there's never going to be anything super radical. So, you know, there's always this sort of brand relationship, even between the models. A Toyota feels like a Toyota, et cetera, et cetera. So if you know what you like, you know what you're getting yourself into, it's going to be the safest, but you're not going to be surprised by the new Corolla, I can tell you.
7: I hope you also like Debortley handcrafted Heathcote Shiraz. Paul, hold on. We'd love to send two bottles your way. Kate. G'day, Kate.
9: Hi, how are you?
7: Good, thank you.
9: A couple of years ago, I bought a Ford Escape, a second-hand one.
7: Yeah.
9: Didn't test drive it. My brother-in-law
7: second-hand.
9: Did.
7: Oh, right.
9: Absolute heap of crap it was. Absolutely terrible. And then on Thursday, wanted to upgrade. I had a little Kia Rio, but I've just had a hip replacement that was too hard to get out of. So we went to look at an MG SUV at the Cherry dealer in Geelong, and we did our due diligence, and actually it got a pretty ordinary sort of write-up. So we looked at the new Cherry Tigo, and unfortunately I was still one day short of being able to drive because of the hip replacement. So my partner drove it and was pretty impressed.
7: Yeah.
9: On Saturday we went to Melbourne, and I drove one, and it was really impressive, and we bought it on the spot. It wasn't brand new. It was an ex-demo. I wasn't prepared to wait with this dodgy hip for another 6 weeks waiting for a new one.
7: Let's get straight into it.
9: But basically, I remember my dad, bless him, always saying, you lose, don't buy a new car. You lose $10,000 the moment you drive it out of the dealership.
7: Now, Kate, thank you.
15: Yeah, I mean, that's partially true. I mean, you always, you know, with a new car... you're going to lose the most, you know, the minute you drive off the showroom floor. But it's also a new car. It smells new, and there's sometimes there's just something nice about having a car that no one else has ever had before.
7: I have to do a quick soccer update. USA v Belgium. After an action-packed 45 minutes, Belgium lead 2-1. The winner will play Spain in the quarterfinals on Saturday. We will try to squeeze one more call in with Steve Pizzardi after this.
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7: Turns out I overestimated how much time I had left. David called off air, I'm not going to be able to get him on. He wanted some advice for his wife who's looking for a new car. I know you don't do brand suggestions, Steve Pizzardi. Any advice for David?
15: At gunpoint, if in doubt, buy a Mazda.
7: Is that it?
15: Yeah, basically the whole fleet's pretty interesting and pretty good cars, and I just kind of like them.
7: So and test drive often.
15: And definitely test drive, exactly. Try before you buy.
7: Steve Pizzardi, thank you so much for coming in. Appreciate it. We'll see you next time. Some breaking news coming through. We understand there is movement on the Balti Bridge front. This vandal has been arrested. We understand. I will check in with your land tourists straight after the news bulletin, which is coming up with David Armstrong, also in the hour ahead. Some more advice on how to fit a nap in effectively into your day and still sleep well at night. Your brain will get bigger and healthier, apparently.
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1: 8 degrees in Melbourne, partly cloudy, top today, 13, 11 o'clock. Good morning. I'm David Armstrong. The man on top of the Balti Bridge has taken to social media, says he's coming down soon. He vandalised the bridge around 3 this morning, spray painting it with the infamous Pam the Bird. While there is no threat to public safety, one lane of the bridge is closed. Nine News reporter Christina Hearn says the extensive police operation continues with a request that people do not fly drones in the area for the time being.
2: He's put his legs over the pillar once again. So this all happened at just after 3 o'clock this morning. So he's certainly been up there for some time. And he has been posting videos to social media. He's been saying that he's not coming down till taxes are paid. He also has asked for food to be delivered via drones. And we have actually seen a drone fly in the vicinity. Police say it is not theirs and are warning people not to fly drones while this major police operation is underway.
1: A study has found one in 25 Australians aged between 16 and 18 has been affected by AI-assisted online sexual abuse. Adelaide University has undertaken a study of almost 2,000 people. Chief Executive at the Centre for Missing and Exploited Children, Colm Gannon, says the figures are seriously concerning.
3: What we need to think about is why are young people turning to AI and why is there no follow-through in relation to those disclosures? Other things that are also concerning is when we look at the level of exploitation and extortion that is taking place.
1: More than 450 former police officers have applied to be reservists to take over counter duties at stations to free up frontline police. They'll begin training later this month. Acting Superintendent Ash Wigg.
4: It might mean that matters get to court quicker. It might mean that someone comes into a counter and gets responded to in a more timely manner. So we don't envisage that there'll be necessarily a change to counter hours. What we envisage is the community will see more police in the community. So we'll be able to respond more rapidly to jobs as they occur.
1: Police are seeking witnesses following a ram raid on a bank in Melbourne's northern suburbs. Just after 2:30 this morning, a car was reversed into the Roxburgh Park business on Somerton Road. At this stage, police believe the thieves escaped empty-handed, running away, but they then came back for the car that they'd used. Investigations are continuing. Wesfarmers has taken the playbook it used to turn around Kmart in 2007 to supercharge its prime asset, Bunnings. It's folded two of its industrial businesses, workplace supplies giant Blackwoods and Workwear Group, into Bunnings. It's led to a 25% spike in business. Wesfarmers was widely mocked when it took on Kmart, but now its $12 lambs sell a million units, generating more revenue than some of Australia's largest standalone retailers. In finance, the All Ordinaries down 31, our dollar 69.57 US.
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1: Jack Vine is keeping optimistic he can play a role in Melbourne's finals pursuit. The midfielder's missed the season through an Achilles and a back injury. 32-year-old says he's still unsure when he'll be back running.
6: No timeline on it. It's really a hard one to say, you know, this is the return date because, you know, I'm not back running yet, and you know, obviously there's a fair bit of strength and conditioning that's got to go, you know, back when I'm back running.
1: At the FIFA World Cup clash between the US and Belgium, Belgium leads the US 2-1 at halftime in their round of 16 clash. British wildcard Arthur Ferry has downed Gregor Dimitrov to continue his stunning run at Wimbledon. He won a 5-set thriller in his first appearance on centre court. That's the latest news and sport.
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0: I'm Daniel Brewer with your local news and sport. A community project called Smoke and Soul recently stopped in Hamilton to feed those in the community doing it tough in collaboration with the Salvation Army. Dave Meadows saying on his YouTube channel it was an honour to help.
8: They were so happy to have us. Really fantastic experience. Served close to 100 people who can't afford to eat. So we served, I think, 91 pulled pork rolls and then a whole bunch of takeaway.
0: The Australian Education Union has resumed negotiations with the Allan Labor government over a new Victorian government schools agreement. In sport, the Casterton Racing Club hosted its winter jumps meeting on Sunday with a seven race program in front of a big crowd. That's the latest local news and sport.
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0: Your 4-day forecast for Western Victoria. There is a frost warning for the Southwest Forecast District. The chance of fog and frost through the morning, clearing to a sunny afternoon with light winds. Tomorrow, chance of morning fog turning to a partly cloudy day and light winds 14. Thursday, chance of morning fog turning to a partly cloudy day 14. Friday, partly cloudy with a slight chance of an evening shower 15. Hamilton expecting a top of 14. Portland and the coast also 14.
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0: At the moment, it's 9 degrees.
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7: I am delighted to be able to say we understand the vandal is down and is in police custody. This standoff started 3 o'clock this morning on the Balti Bridge. Just unbelievable. I'll get to Jill Lantouris in just a sec on that. First, Rick's got a word on the street. What's happened, Rick?
27: Good morning, Heidi. I just wanted to alert your listeners to a traffic delay in Rosanna. So there's a very large oversized load that was turning the corner right from Rosanna Road to Lower Plenty Road.
7: Yeah.
27: And the trailer has tipped. The load's still on the trailer, but the trailer's stuck on the road and he can't get around the corner. And there's another oversized load sitting right behind him who also can't get around. And I think they're going to have to probably bring in a big crane to sort that one out. It's a bit of a mess.
7: Any ideas what the load is, Rick?
27: It's a big piece of machinery, very, very big. It's a very large trailer, and I think it's going to be in a bit of trouble with that one. I think it's definitely a crane job.
7: A full intersection blocked?
27: You can still, if you're travelling sort of north on Lower Penny Road, you can still get past the front of his truck, but if you're travelling south on Lower Plenty Road, you won't be able to get through. You can still turn left onto Rosanna Road, but it's more the traffic turning right from Rosanna Road to Lower Plenty Road. They can't get around the
7: corner. Can't get around there, and especially not if you're in another large truck with an oversized load right behind it. Rick, thank you for that. Hold on, we'll get your details. Check them in, the details of it in with the Department of Transport too. You could end up in the draw at the end of the year to win $60,000 towards a Mercedes-Benz of your choice from Mercedes-Benz Brighton. Your winter demonstrator awaits at Mercedes-Benz Brighton with more than 250 for immediate delivery. Gillian Lantouris is on the line now, crime reporter at Nine News, a cold correspondent who's been down at the base of the Balti for some time today. Jill, what can you tell us?
16: Well, after 8 hours, it's all over Red Rover for the vandal. I can see him in the divvy van. He is being driven off by police. So, of course, this is the vandal who drew Pam the bird on the pylon of the Balti Bridge. He was up there from 3 a.m. He just came down moments ago. He'd been posting on social media videos of him dancing beforehand. He'd been kind of going down back on the pylon, looking like he was doing more graffiti, and then going back up and sitting up there waving to us, giving people the finger. He was making some odd demands. He was asking for a peanut butter and jam sandwich and a glass of milk and for taxes to be lowered. But after 8 hours, like I said, he's finally climbed back down and he is with the police.
7: What do you reckon? He just got cold, bored, hungry?
16: Oh, I think all of the above, because it definitely is freezing. And also he said he was waiting for the tide to lower so he could actually walk across over to the police. So he said he'd come down about midday, but he came down a bit earlier.
7: Is that how we reckon he got up there? Any theories?
16: Yes. So it looks like at the base of the pylon there is a little landing, and then there's a door which looks like it's been tampered with. So I'd assume he's broken in there. There's steps to go up the pylon, so he's climbed up. But that would be about 500 steps at least, so quite a long way.
7: Fair way. All right, Jill Lenteris, thank you very much. Let us know when you hear what charges have been laid there. Appreciate you getting in touch with us and letting us know that after 8 hours, that's over. Jill Lenteris, crime reporter at Nine News. We'll go back now to Transurban, now that it's all resolved, and see if they're able to give us an indication on what they're going to attempt to clean it off, how they plan to get up there and deal with that, how quickly they can, in fact, get up and clean it all off. I'm trying to remember how much it cost when the clock at Flinders Street Station was done in a similar manner. It was expensive to clean up. What is this going to cost? How quickly can they do it? And is there any way to sheet the bill home to the individual responsible? Because there absolutely should be. All of this tagging, all of this willful damage, sure, there's charges that he is facing already for alleged conduct, but just this sheer level of damage that has been done to public property, to private property over the many years, is he ever going to be held responsible for the cost of that, for the compensation that should be leveraged against him? I think I would like that to be somehow a part of the system, of the punishment. 133 693, if you've got a view on what should happen now in terms of pursuing compensation, in terms of it can't just be a charge for some willful damage or some vandalism, some graffiti vandalism. Surely it needs to be a bit more extreme than that. This is 8 hours of tying up police resources. And sure, we've argued you could have just left one officer down the bottom in a boat. But police need to go through the steps that they go through to be sure that an incident is unfolding safely and control what they can there. What do you reckon should happen from here? 133 693. Email here from Margaret. The only things that should be droned up to that vandal on the bridge were cleaning agents for him to use to erase his nonsense. Then one or two cops left below to make sure he doesn't come down till the job is finished. Then stop all the attention on the idiot. Here's a question from John. Why are the ambulance and water police resources on standby when no incident has happened yet? Surely resources should just be allocated elsewhere until an incident actually takes place. Well, those resources are now freed. They are now freed to go about their business, to go about their work for the day. Some emails on other subjects. Mornings at 3aw.com.au on naps, and we'll come back to naps shortly. Jan, as a mother of two girls aged 12 months apart, if I did not get my 20 minutes in the Arvo after school pickup, everyone in the family was in mortal danger by 7 p.m. 20 minutes at 3, 3.30, an afternoon nap, saved lives in my household. Well, Jan, good. Glad the napping worked for you. Stefan, I tried napping once and it did not work out. I took a nap around 1.30 and woke up around 6 to find a text from my angry boss saying, "You're late. Don't bother coming in. You're fired." This is the thing with napping. Do you need to set an alarm? Is it possible to have a nap? How long does it take to train yourself into just a 20-minute, 30-minute power nap? Does it take a long time to train? Do you need an alarm? Some people just got a setting in their heads. We're like, this is just going to be a 20-minute nap and we're done. And from Susie, I tried to test drive a Toyota Yaris last year and they didn't have any. They also didn't know when they would have any so that I could test drive. I asked how anyone buys them without test driving them and the bloke said people do the research. I eventually found a Yaris Cross to test drive elsewhere and I didn't like it, so I am very glad I didn't buy it. Have you ever bought a car without test driving? One of the things we were talking about with Steve Pizzati before the 11 o'clock news. Ed, g'day Ed.
15: Hi, Heidi.
7: What are you calling about?
15: I'm just disgusted with this pampered vandal, especially the Clifton Hill Shot Tower, which was built in 1882. You know, it was the second highest shot tower in the world. And if you look at it, it's not only round, but it's tapered, and it's a bloody work of art. And this idiot has gone and put his pampered on there.
7: Is it still on there?

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6: G'day, Heidi. Look, I'd like to put a little brighter perspective on the graffiti guy.
5: Oh, yeah.
6: Because when you think of what Victoria is spending on publicity to get people to come to Victoria at the moment, they're spending a fortune.
5: Yes.
6: And this guy's definitely brought you some attention, and it's better than the attention of the burning cigarette shops, isn't it?
5: Sure. I suppose we have led the breakfast news television programs, national programs, yesterday for the less good news about the fire in Richmond, and this morning with... You are putting a positive spin on it, John. I might have to call you Pollyanna from here on out.
6: Maybe you should pay the guy some money.
5: Please.
6: What are you? No, give him a holiday.
5: Stop it.
6: Give him a holiday. Send him somewhere else.
5: You've gone too far now. If only it had been a beautiful morning without the fog rolling in, we might have had a bit of a better publicity chance. John, thank you. Very cheeky of you. But all right, if there's a positive to find in it, there's one positive. Showing off the Balti Bridge and some of those earlier wider shots of Melbourne. But then the fog blew in and it's looked all quite dark and gloomy. I wanted to check in on the situation in Richmond. Speaking of this fire from yesterday, Victoria Street yesterday morning, early hours of the morning, about 4 a.m, fire broke out. A shop was ram raided and then firebombed, and that fire then spread through multiple businesses in a strip of shops along Victoria Street. At least 80 firefighters responded to the blaze. The busy thoroughfare was closed to cars and trams for the entire day. And these shops will be closed for an unknown period of time. I don't even know if it is going to be possible to restore them and at what cost. The Yarra City Council Mayor, Stephen Jolly, was there yesterday. He's on the line now for us. Stephen, what sort of impact is this going to have long lasting on that area?
7: Well, it's quite possible the building will have to be demolished, such as the scale of the fire damage. There's a whole bunch of businesses that were in there. There's a lot of collateral damage, not just the tobacconist, but there was an accountancy firm, an optometrist, Chinese medicine, a whole bunch of places. And not only are all those buildings closed permanently, but 30 staff have lost their jobs. For example, the optometrist lost 100K roughly of stock, glasses and contact lenses. The accountancy firm lost all their paperwork, all their files, you can imagine. So the council, we're looking at trying to find some temporary alternative accommodation on Victoria Street, because there is a lot of vacancies on, there are a lot of vacancies on Victoria Street. So we're going to try and help them with that and reimburse them for any permits that they may have paid recently to council. But it's a devastating situation.
5: I mean, will insurance cover it? Cover some of it for them?
7: Yeah, it will. And but you know, some of them possibly could have been underinsured. So we're going to be asking the state and federal government to assist them in the same way as we assist when there's fire emergencies in the bush and so on. Mm. And maybe one thing, and then maybe the government are already doing this, but we've got to find some way of not allowing tobacconists set up shop in the middle of a shopping strip or in a shopping centre, because it's just attracting this type of outrage. So is there some planning rules that we can bring in that makes it more difficult for anyone selling, you know, cheap tobacco to plonk themselves in the middle of a shopping strip? And because, you know, we can see now, especially yesterday, like so many other businesses have been permanently impacted.
5: This does seem to be the worst of them. In terms of impact across quite a number of businesses, have you been fearing a day like this, an event like this?
7: Well, I mean, yeah, it definitely is the worst. And, you know, we all know Victoria Street's already got its challenges with, you know, big sort of illicit drug industry there with heroin and ice and all the rest of it, a lot of vacancies on the street. We're doing it as a county, we've pumped $1 million in to try and revitalise it. And we're hopeful now that the state government, because of this tragedy outrage yesterday, you know, works even harder with us to try and set up, if you like, almost like a special economic zone around Victoria Street to bring life back there. But in the short term, we're going to try and see what we can do to rehouse those businesses that want to be rehoused in some of the vacant properties elsewhere. We'll work with all parties to try and get that happening.
5: Has there been any indication you'll get any help from state or federal governments?
7: Yeah, look, I mean, the state government they've said all the right things. I would be very surprised if they don't put their hand in the pocket and help out. Mm. We're going to be quite specific. They received today from the Traders Association on Victoria Street, Jacinta Allen got a letter where they're asking from the traders, asking for immediate financial relief to the businesses, recovery grants, temporary rent relief, that type of stuff, mm-hmm. mental health and well-being support for the owners and the staff and whatnot, and a whole range of extra security. So I'm hopeful that Jacinta Allen looks at that seriously and talks to us and the traders and does something.
5: My understanding is this was a legitimate tobacconist, not one of the dodgier range of them. Is that right?
7: I don't actually know, but that's quite possible. You know, I think that they're all getting shook down now, and if they don't do what they're asked to do, this is what happens.
5: Mm. And so you would like any tobacco business or taken out of or not allowed to set up in a strip of shops?
7: Well, I mean, I guess if you own a block of apartments and somebody comes in and they're playing, you know, music 24/7 loud and they're maybe dealing from the house or whatever, drug dealing from the house, you're going to find a way of not allowing those people, you know, take out a lease in the first place. I just think that, you know, maybe that's like I don't know what the solutions are. We're all scratching our head here to try and find a way to stop this outrage that's happened throughout Melbourne over the last period of over 100 bombings. It's unbelievable. I'm only throwing that in the ring. That's what we're talking about here at council. There may be way better ideas, but now's the time to put them on the table and have that discussion.
5: And is it something you can do as a council, or it needs to be a planning minister at planning minister level?
7: Yeah, it definitely would have to be at the planning minister level, but we will definitely fast track anything that need, you know, that's what the community and the traders expect us to do. And, you know, so like, I'm not coming on here having a crack at the state government or the federal government on this issue. What I'm just saying is that we all have to rise above just, you know, business as usual ism. Mm. It's an emergency situation for this street, but also for Victoria.
5: Not business as usual. Yeah, I'm not asking you to have a whack at them, and I don't think that's what you were trying to do anyway. Tell me though, did I hear you describe this as reminding you of IRA type behaviour?
7: Well, you know, a few Irish people contacted me overnight and weren't really happy with that analogy, and I get where they're coming from, because thank God we've had only one death, which was horrific and tragic with these bombings. And obviously 3,000 people died in Northern Ireland when I was living there in the 70s when the war was on, and in the 80s. But there is analogies when you wake up and a major shopping strip in Melbourne, never mind Richmond, is shut for all of the day. There's a car jammed just outside where it was ram raided into, and a whole block is potentially now up for demolition with up to 12 businesses being shut down permanently. And, you know, who's to say, like, touch wood, that this is not going to get worse. You know, please God, that doesn't happen. But I can't think of another city right now in a major democracy where this is happening. And that's just objective fact, you know. So, yeah, it's very sad.
5: All right, Stephen, thank you for your time.
7: Thanks, Heidi.
5: The Mayor of the City of Yarra there, Stephen Jolly. The Traders Association has sent a letter in to the Premier today asking for assistance, asking for help. I hope that letter has been received and I would hope it is being acted on. We will check. 29 minutes to 12, let's check the news headlines. David Armstrong, hello.
8: Good morning. Midday. The Pam man is down. Images we're just watching here, back of a divvy van. Down and down safely, causing a bit of chaos for the last 8 hours or so. 3 o'clock this morning, he was up there painting Pam the bird on the Balti Bridge. Does he stand for anything? Is it political at all or not?
5: I don't know. Apparently there's a support the cause.
8: What's the cause?
5: Something about tax, someone tells me. Please.
8: And he wanted a peanut butter. Anyway, he's down and he's rested and he's in the back of a divvy van now and I imagine, what's that, trespass and a couple of other things.
5: Keys, throw them away. In, that's enough. None of this bail. No more bail.
8: Just you wait. Just. What do you think is going to happen at 4 o'clock this afternoon when he appears before a magistrate and is... he'll seek a medical... Oh, no. He'll want a medical assessment and then he'll be bailed. He'll be out by five, living with mum.
5: I've just been handed a police report. Oh. Well, no, I think he's living with grandma. Well,
8: okay,
5: was.
8: Go.
5: Officers were called to reports of a suspicious loiter.
8: Oh, really?
5: Inside the tower.
8: Okay.
5: Early hours this morning.
8: Okay.
5: That's suspicious.
8: I love cop speak.
5: Loiter. A man descended from the tower without injury about 11 a.m. 22-year-old Yarraville man was arrested at the scene without further incident. He will be interviewed by investigators and the keys will be thrown away. No, I added that bit.
8: Driven home by grandma. All right, we understand that.
5: You better not.
8: Australian travellers can claim a free flight to Alice Springs from January until August next year as part of a marketing campaign to boost tourism in the Red Centre. You need to book at least 2 nights of accommodation in Alice Springs to claim the free interstate airfare. But that's all right from Melbourne. What's that?
5: How many nights in Alice?
8: 2 nights. You've got to have 2 nights accommodation at least in Alice to qualify for the free airfare. Yeah?
5: Well, why not? Never been to Alice. Go anywhere once.
8: More than 300 Volvos have been required. I thought Volvos were like the safest car in the world. The Volvo hybrid SUVs record over a manufacturing defect. The high voltage batteries can overheat. Well, that's not good. The high voltage batteries can overheat and trigger a vehicle fire when fully engaged.
5: Get those Volvos back to the dealer.
8: And in sport, I don't think I'm trampling anything you're doing later, but the soccer's absolutely delicious. Belgium.
5: Is US out?
8: Yeah. Belgium is smashing the US 3-1 the last time I checked.
5: I've not had it on. I've been watching other things.
8: You should see the crowd in Seattle. They're absolute tears.
5: After all that effort to get the red card overturned.
8: I know.
5: Whoever he was back in the US team.
8: Do you know the great thing about the World Cup? I know nothing about a third of the countries that are playing. And look it up. Oh, they're so interesting. Belgium looks like a great place.
5: I didn't know Belgium was such a soccer fiend.
8: It does. It's got Bruges. It looks really nice.
5: We are all Team Belgium today.
8: It's all there at midday.
5: Thank you very much for that, David Armstrong. I might check in on the soccer. I have to turn the TV over in here. That is delicious that the US is on the cusp of being turfed out of the World Cup after such efforts by no less a power figure than the commander-in-chief, the referee-in-chief, the president of the United States, to get a red card overturned, to get a player back onto the pitch, and now his team is almost out. That is spectacular. We'll check the scores officially and play a credit for them ahead.
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5: Oh, damn it, I got way too excited talking to Armo. There's still about 20 minutes to go in this game. There's still time for Donald Trump to call in another FIFA favour. Belgium currently leading the US 3-1. Jeff, good morning to you.
23: G'day, Heidi. Heidi, with this whole, you know, firebombing of tobacconists and what have you, if the state government just funded the police to do the job and shut them down immediately and board them up, there'd be no firebombing, no collateral damage. And where there is these things happening, I reckon the state government should bear some responsibility for recompense for the innocent victims each side of these places.
5: Well, you do know we now have a authority group called the Tobacco Licensing Victoria. I understand they've got a number of inspectors. I understand they go out very seriously to check the paperwork is in order. And
23: it's
5: that's
23: insane,
5: it.
23: Isn't it? Yeah. It's just crazy.
5: It is. It is crazy. Thank you, Jeff. They're supposed to get the closure powers soon too that other states, Queensland's had for 18 months now. They're meant to be getting closure powers, but that legislation's still sitting on the books. I don't think it's gone through. It's coming at some point, but Parliament's not back till the end of July, and who knows how high up the priority list it is then. It has not been high on the priority list doing something about this scourge for years now. And here we are, 10 shops wiped out. What did Stephen say? $100,000 worth of stuff lost at the optometrist, accountancy firm, all its paperwork gone. 10 businesses out of business. The building likely to have to be demolished. He's trying to find some unused building space for them to set back up in. They may have been underinsured because who is as insured as they should be? But you're also not expecting your little shop to burn down in the middle of the night because there's a tobacconist well down the strip of shops. Stephen Jolly's saying we should change the planning laws to keep them entirely out of strip shops. I don't know if that is possible, given we don't seem to have a good enough fix on where they are and which are above board and which are below board and what the scale of them is at all. Jeff, thank you for the call. Tony, g'day, Tony.
0: Good morning, Heidi. I got two, you could call them, cynical points.
5: Oh, yes.
0: The first one, I'm just travelling up the Hume, big pothole at Seymour. It's down to one lane. There's the people there with the tip truck putting some fill in the hole. And I say putting some fill in, but yeah. Anyway, they're out there, they're making a bit of an attempt.
5: Filling a pothole, attempting to fit a pothole. Yes, all right, good. We'll treat that as a word on the street. What was your other point, Tony?
0: Well, I believe I found the perfect song for Victoria's national anthem.
5: Oh, gosh. Yes.
0: Burning down the house by talking heads, because all the government is a bunch of talking heads, and Jacinta Andrews needs to take note of one of the lines.
5: Yes.
0: Here's your ticket, pack your bag, time for jumping overboard.
5: All right, Tony, thank you. We'll take your song nomination. I might do, what's that song that Tom plays on a Friday? I might do a song on Friday, and if that can certainly be in the mix for it, Tony, thank you. And for your word on the street, a pothole being filled on the Hume Highway, which is newsworthy in and of itself, frankly. You could be in the draw at the end of the year, Tony, to win $60,000 toward a Mercedes-Benz of your choice from Mercedes-Benz Brighton. Your winter demonstrator awaits at Mercedes-Benz Brighton, all with the balance of their new car warranty. We've been talking a bit about naps today. If you are a regular daytime napper, good on you. Apparently your brain's healthier, bigger, better. Researchers from the University College of London believe regular napping is actually very good for the brain. Adults who regularly take daytime naps may have larger brain volume compared to those who rarely nap or ever nap. I never nap because it ruins my night's sleep. 133-693, what's your reaction to it? What's your sleep routine? Deb Herdman is a sleep certified practitioner and founder of Nine Eye. Deb, are you a napper?
1: Oh, very rarely, Heidi.
5: Oh, no, your poor brain, Deb.
1: No, I think it's all okay.
5: Is napping good for the brain?
1: Look, it was a really good study that they put out, 35,000 adults that were in this study back in 2023, average mean age of 57 years. And look, they did find a relationship between napping, so habitual napping, and a larger brain, but they didn't actually show any cause and effect in regard to your memory or your cognitive performance or reaction time. So the jury's out on that one. Still more studies required.
5: Oh, good. Well, that's I'm glad the jury's still out on that because I cannot train myself to nap. Do you advocate for it?
1: Look, napping can be very useful. But it has to be timed right and it has to be the right length. So if you're going to nap no more than 15 minutes, preferably, otherwise, as you said, it affects your nighttime sleep and it will.
5: No more than 15 minutes. I've had a few people say 20 minutes or half an hour is just a little boost they need and done.
1: Well, you know, we're talking about kind of the average 15, 20, but you'll absolutely know if you've gone too long because it will affect your nighttime sleep. You'll have more difficulty falling asleep at your usual time, or you may fall asleep and then wake up. And most people will go, oh, that's right, I had that nap and it went for too long. Timing is everything, though. So you've heard of night owls and early birds. Early birds have a circadian dip in those few hours around lunchtime, after lunch, and that's the ideal time to catch that little quick nana nap, we'll call it.
5: Okay.
1: If you're a night owl, then your circadian dip is later in the day. So that that means you're going to feel that sleepiness, you know, later in the afternoon. If you're still going to bed later, that should be fine. But if for some reason your night owl changes that night and you take advantage of your circadian dip and then you go to bed a bit earlier, then that's going to affect your nighttime sleep.
5: Yeah, right. And so 15 to 20 minutes, knowing if you're an early bird or a night owl and picking your right time.
1: Yep.
5: Those are the solutions.
1: Yeah, absolutely. I mean, naps can be great to give you that, you know, couple of hours of refreshment afterwards. It's not a long-term thing that you're going to feel great for the rest of the day until you go to bed. It just has a quick beneficial effect of maybe up to a couple of hours. And we all know sleep is so important. If you want to improve your cognitive outcomes, you know, you should be getting the right amount of sleep.
5: I agree with that entirely. Deb, thanks for your time.
1: Thanks, Heidi.
5: Deb Herdman, sleep certified practitioner and founder of Nine-Eye. I know my cognition is certainly impacted if I have not had a good night's sleep. And I cannot for the life of me nap, but it's all right. Deb says the jury's still out on whether that's a long-term problem or not. I'll keep my fingers crossed that jury stays out a fair while. It is 14 to 12.
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5: It is 11 minutes to 12. Sharon, you've got a word on the street.
33: Yes, Heidi. I've just on past on Burwood Highway, the road behind the Bunnings there in Vermont, and that's also the entrance to the White Horse Chip. There are police that are blocking the road. There's a couple of fire engines, and I've just seen two more on the way. I don't know whether it's the Bunnings or the Chip.
5: Could be either.
33: Yes.
5: Can't see any smoke.
33: No, I can smell it, but I couldn't see it.
5: Can't see it. All right, Sharon, thank you. Hold on, we'll get your details and we will check that in with authorities. Anybody else been in that area, Vermont South, Burwood Highway, the Bunnings, the tip entry there? Anybody shed any further light on that? Do get in touch with us, please, 133-693. And Sharon, you could be in the draw to win $60,000 towards a Mercedes-Benz of your choice from Mercedes-Benz Brighton. When you think Mercedes-Benz, think Mercedes-Benz Brighton, Melbourne's only all-in-one Mercedes-Benz retailer. Joe, good morning to you.
7: How you going? Good?
5: Yeah, good.
7: I have been a cab driver for 38 years. I sleep at 11 p.m. I'm up at 4 p.m. 4 a.m. sorry.
5: Mm-hmm.
7: And then I'm back in bed by about 2 and I sleep for another 90 minutes and I've got no trouble sleeping at all.
5: So sleep, you have, so 5 hours in the middle of the night, 11 till 4.
7: Yeah.
5: And then just and a 90 minute top up in the afternoon.
7: Around 2 o'clock. Yep.
5: And it keeps you functioning?
7: Fresh as a daisy.
5: Yeah. Do you have to set an alarm when you climb into bed for that arvo nap?
7: If I don't, the kids and wife wake up.
5: Well, it's good to have an inbuilt alarm clock in the home. Joe, thank you. 2 sleeps a day. Our sleep cycles are weird. Everyone's got a different one. Mine is, I'm in bed by, if I am in bed later than 9 p.m, I'm not going to sleep very well. If that makes me a nana, so be it. Joining me in the studio now with a preview of what's coming up after midday, Laura Spurway.
8: Hello. I'm with you. I'm a nana as well, and a terrible napper.
5: Cannot nap to save
8: myself. A terrible
5: napper.
8: And yeah. I used to do breakfast radio hours, which, you know, means you're getting up in the middle of the night. I would not nap in the day. I would just stay through.
5: You have to.
8: And then just try and fall asleep at night.
5: Yeah.
8: Anyway,
5: if I ever took a nap in the afternoon when I was working, you know, with Neil Mitchell here for years on end, I'd, you know, the alarm would go off at 4 a.m. I'd be in here by 5. If I tried to nap in the afternoon, I would not sleep at night at all.
8: I just wake up and feel very average after the nap. Anyway, naps have consumed a lot of my work life speak, as I would have had for you. But on the show today, what's the worst road in Victoria? We've got a nomination from some residents in Casey. So we're going to bring you that. The RACV is going to weigh in as well. Mince pies on the shelves, Heidi, for Christmas in July.
5: Fruit mince pies. Oh,
8: do you celebrate Christmas in July?
5: No.
8: I mean, it's a fraud holiday.
5: I'm okay with it happening, I suppose. I think we used to go to Sovereign Hill these holidays every year. Sovereign Hill, so Ballarat, spend the weekend up there, go to Sovereign Hill, and that's a bit of Christmas in July with the fake snow and the...
8: Yeah, I don't understand the point of it, but there are mince pies now on the shelves, so it's becoming a thing that the supermarkets want to capitalise off.
5: I don't like them even at Christmas time, fruit mince pies. No, gross.
8: Yeah. Cash for a wedding, how much do you give? What's the norm these days? I always find it so awkward to figure out how much to give. We'll have someone talk to us about that as well.
5: All right. Thank you very much, Laura Spurway. Coming up after midday. Speaking of weddings, there's an email here from Con. Heidi, I took a nap at my daughter's wedding and missed the nuptials. My daughter never forgave me. Con, if there's one day to stay awake, it's that day. Come on. Nearing the end of regulation time at the World Cup, the Belgium US game, Belgium leads 3, USA 1. There's only injury time remaining. Not sure how many minutes they'll get, but the US, the pressure is on here. Not even Donald Trump can save them this time by the looks of it. 3-1 as the clock ticks over to 90 minutes.
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2: 3 minutes to 12. Frank, good morning.
3: Good morning, Kylie. Yeah, generally I have a nap every day, Kylie, in the afternoon.
2: Oh, yeah.
3: Between 1 and 2 o'clock for an hour. I do a bit of work in my garden because I'm retired. I do a bit of work in my garden, a couple of hours every day, and then I listen to my body when it's tired, and then I just go for a nap, and I feel very energetic after I had a couple of hours nap.
2: That's perfect.
3: And I don't have a problem going to sleep at night either.
2: You don't? Oh, that's wonderful for you, Frank. Thank you. Yeah, I always, when I have a nap in the afternoon, I cannot sleep at night, so I just don't bother with the nap in the afternoon. World Cup update. It got even worse for the US. Belgium 4-1. They got another one. They got another one. 4-1. Belgium wins. The USA is out.
4: Bloody horrible.
2: World Cup. Poor Donald Trump, after so much effort, to get this striker back in with the red card and the kerfuffle and a team defeated on the field. More World Cup news as it rolls on and details covered across in the news with Jordan Tunbridge coming up next. Our Word on the Street prize winner for today is Rick. He told us a truck with an oversized load had rolled when turning right on Rosanna Road at Lowell Plenty Road in Rosanna. Transport Victoria told us off air, yes, it happened right in the middle of the intersection. Trailer shifted off its wheels. It's blocking northbound traffic on Rosanna Road and citybound traffic on Lower Plenty Road. 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Thank you for your company. Thank you for your feedback today. I'll talk to you tomorrow.
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5: 9 degrees in Melbourne, cloudy tomorrow, a top of 12. It's 12 midday. Good afternoon. I'm Jordan Tunbridge. An 8-hour standoff between police and an alleged graffiti artist on top of the Balti Bridge has ended. The 22-year-old climbed onto the bridge around 3 a.m, painted it with the infamous Pam the Bird tag, and refused to come down. Nine News reporter Gillian Lantouris told Heidi Murphy he was sharing his bizarre exploits on social media.
6: He was making some odd demands. He was asking for a peanut butter and jam sandwich and a glass of milk and for taxes to be lowered. But after 8 hours, he's finally climbed back down and he is with the police because it definitely is freezing. And also he said he was waiting for the tide to lower so he could actually walk across over to the police. It looks like at the base of the pylon there is a little landing and then there's a door which looks like it's been tampered with. So I'd assume he's broken in there. There's steps to go up the pylon, so he's climbed up, but that would be about 500 steps at least, so quite a long way.
5: Nathan Fitzgerald is being remembered as the most amazing teacher after his tragic death. Eddie Summerfield reports.
7: Nathan Fitzgerald died in hospital last night. Epping Football Netball Club posting on social media, rest in peace and love, Fitzy. There's been an outpouring of support describing the 27-year-old as being the most amazing teacher and human. Fitzgerald underwent surgery on Saturday after two head knocks in quick succession before striking the cricket pitch in a match on Saturday afternoon. The pitch covered by a shock-absorbing pad over the top of a concrete slab. The City of Whittlesea says it'll support a safety review with WorkSafe investigating. Eddie Summerfield, Melbourne.
5: AFL great Tony Modra has left hospital to continue his recovery at home after a freak single vehicle crash in South Australia last month. In a statement, Modra says he is only now starting to wrap his head around the incredible amount of support and well wishes he and his family have received. He says he remains deeply grateful to the members of the public who gave him vital first aid until ambulance crews arrived. Police don't expect counter hours at stations to change at this stage, despite more than 450 former police officers applying to be reservists. The move will free up frontline police. Acting Superintendent Ash Wigg says they'll now do 1 week's training before they start.
4: It's been really interesting, the extraordinary interest we've had. It's been overwhelming. We are always looking for more, so if there are ex-members out there who are interested in the role, you know, around about $86,000 full-time salary, 9 weeks leave. We know people can work close to where they currently reside.
5: The federal government maintains China's missile test launch is destabilising for the region. Beijing fired a nuclear-capable projectile into the Pacific Ocean yesterday, just hours after Australia struck a new defence treaty with Fiji. China insists the activity was part of a routine training exercise and was done in accordance with international law. Defence Minister Richard Marles says it's a stark reminder of why we need to be prepared.
8: That's why you see us very much increasing our own defence capability, but also working very closely with our neighbours and our partners immediately around our borders.
5: Well, an incredible tale of survival today. Minam, the Persian cat, surviving 4 hours trapped in a household clothes dryer, tumbling at high heat. The cat jumped into the dryer after his owner left the door open for just a few moments while drying in Duna. He suffered burns and severe dehydration, needing a lot of medical attention. Susanna Talevsky from Lord Smith Animal Hospital telling 3RW is very lucky to be alive and is reminding all animal owners to double check.
9: When you're doing your laundry, make sure all of your kitties are accounted for. There's nothing in that laundry basket also, because this could have been a tragic outcome.
5: Checking finance, one Australian dollar trading at 69.54 US cents.
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5: At the FIFA World Cup, Belgium has just defeated the US 4-1 in their round of 16 clash to progress through to the quarterfinals. Born-again Melbourne midfielder Jack Steele isn't comparing life at his new club to his time at St Kilda. The 30-year-old is averaging more than 23 touches a game in the D's new-look midfield. Steele says it's been enjoyable playing under Stephen King.
11: I don't really want to compare too much, but it's nice to be part of a new system, and we're obviously going well, but I don't think we're quite satisfied. I think there's still plenty of footy left to be played. Still got 7 rounds to go, and I suppose it starts again this week here at the G.
5: It's 12:05. A crossbench MP isn't letting the Prime Minister off the hook, urging all political leaders to think twice before engaging with social media personalities. Anthony Albanese has been forced to apologise and faces a widening controversy around his comments about Kylie Minogue during an appearance on a podcast. Teal MP Monique Ryan says Australians expect better.
12: Embarrassing, really cringy sort of engagement with social media commentators doesn't reflect well on the Prime Minister. It doesn't reflect well on our administration, and would really like to see better from leaders on both sides in the future.
5: More than 300 Volvo hybrid SUVs have been recalled over a manufacturing defect. Officials warn the high voltage batteries can overheat and trigger a vehicle fire when fully charged. Owners are being urged to stop charging their cars immediately and contact a dealership to book a free repair. Buckingham Palace has refused Prince Harry a room during his visit to the UK. The Duke of Sussex has changed his mind a number of times. The palace says he ran out of time and the invitation expired. But Royal Editor Russell Myers has told Today he believes there's another reason.
13: He is due to get a judgment tomorrow on Tuesday in London of his latest court case against the British media, taking the Daily Mail to court. And I think that Buckingham Palace thought that even if he does win or lose, he's going to put out a statement about that case, and they didn't want him to be in residence and a guest of the king at the time.
14: Returning to sport, Aussie Alex de Minaur will take a break from tennis, confirming he's been left doubting himself after a fourth-round exit at Wimbledon. Meantime, British wildcard Arthur Ferry has downed Grigor Dimitrov to continue his stunning run and progress through to the quarterfinals. He won a five-set thriller in his first appearance on centre court. That's the latest news and sport.
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19: I'm Daniel Brewer with your local news and sport. Zach Burgess has been named a finalist in the 2026 Australian Livestock and Property Agents Association Southern Young Auctioneers Competition. Craig Purcell, manager of Capital Livestock and Property in Hamilton, says Zach is keen and willing to learn.
20: He's only a young fella and he's having a go and he's improving every time he steps onto the rail. The key parts to him about it, he's pretty sharp-witted. He's getting to know his values.
19: Not-for-profit and community organisations throughout Western Victoria are being invited to apply for this year's ANZ Seeds of Renewal program. More information can be found on our website. In sports, Southwest District Football and Netball League reserves winners Haywood, Tirandara, Cavendish and Dartmoor. That's the latest local news and sport.
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23: 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I'm Libby Price. Welcome to the program. Coming up today, sheep farmers could soon be able to estimate their flock's live weight and fleece weight using a 3D sensor system being developed by the CSIRO. Also today, the latest seasonal climate outlook with Dale Gray, and it is for a drier and warmer spring. And the Victorian government's merged the various food authorities to create Safe Food Victoria. You'll hear from the inaugural Chief Executive Officer, Michael Gilley, coming up on Country Today.
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25: To the Weather Bureau now, and we're speaking with Belinda House. Belinda, it was another cold start across the state today. Are we expecting that to continue throughout the rest of the week?
26: Yes, we really are expecting cold mornings right through to at least Friday morning. We saw a number of locations dropping down below zero this morning. Through the southwest, Westmere, Casterton and Mortlake all dropped down to about minus two. Up in the northeast, Rutherglen also dropped down to about minus two. So certainly some frosty conditions around the state today. And we also had some fog early as well, which has held on for a little while through the valleys. But beyond the cold start today, we are expecting mostly dry conditions. The exception is where we may see just a light shower near the Gippsland coast. So some partly cloudy skies through the south. Couldn't entirely rule out a spot here or there about the Gippsland coast. Otherwise dry, and skies are expected to be sunnier in the north. Now, temperatures around Victoria today, 14 or 15 degrees isn't too far off for most centres. A little warmer in the Mallee, Mildura looking for a top of 17. A little cooler in the southwest, Ballarat looking for a top of 12. But elsewhere across the state, 14 or 15 degrees is about what we can expect with those maximum temperatures today. So, yes, the next few mornings will continue to be fairly cold. Anticipate some local frost and some local fog that will hang into the late part of the morning, and those minimum temperatures dropping down to, you know, 1 degree in parts, even into the negatives in some parts. But beyond those cold mornings, the weather will be dry and settled with, you know, a little bit of cloud at times, but broadly sunny conditions Looking for when this pattern flips, though, we will start to see a change as we move into the weekend. We're going to see some freshening northwesterly breezes, which means frost and fog won't be an issue by the time we get through to the weekend mornings, but we can expect to see showers extending across the state on the weekend. That looks to bring some snow to the alpine parts, so some fresh snowfalls coming for the alpine parts in the weekend.
25: Thank you very much, Belinda. That was Belinda House from the Weather Bureau.
0: Got a charity event, school fete, fundraiser or free community event coming up? 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
34: Good afternoon, I'm Jefferson Shaw. South Korean tariffs on Australian beef are expected to rise to 24%, with Australia on track to hit its beef quota earlier than expected this year. Tariffs on beef to South Korea are currently at 5.3%, but that's expected to rise when Australia sells 196,000 tonnes, which could be as soon as this month. Meat and Livestock Australia's Japan and Korea regional manager, Travis Brown, says there's an argument not

0: tariff will provide some quota relief there somewhere. But we're waiting to see the outcome of that.
1: A new industry-first product has been launched to connect livestock listings to stud markets. A Plus Bloodlines is being launched to help producers and commercial vendors verify genetics in the commercial market. Auctions Plus is introducing the system to give agents and buyers greater confidence in transactions. The platform will include verification badges to promote accuracy for vendors. Scientists are researching a new way to mass weigh sheep and their fleece weight in real time. The aim is to be able to track changes in live weight over time to help identify growth shifts or conditions. 20 producers are helping to create the design of the system to reflect real-world farming conditions. CSIRO Principal Research Scientist Dr. Sabrina Greenwood says it's in the early stages.
2: The concept for it is that we'll use multimodal sensors and essentially get a 3D image of a sheep and then use those images, you know, with lots of algorithms and things like that in the background to essentially create an estimate of their live weight.
1: The Victorian Country Fire Authority has been forced to retract a 30-page list of responses to an inquiry into the 2026 summer bushfires. The list reportedly exposes major flaws in resourcing and preparedness raised as part of a Victorian parliamentary probe. The Victorian government denies gagging the authority, saying the response contained an error. Those with domestic animals are being urged to join egg producers in taking precautions with the H5N1 variant of bird flu. Those with pet cats are being urged to be particularly vigilant and keep their felines inside. RSPCA's Melissa Meehan says sick birds make for really easy prey.
3: There was reported numbers of 200 cats that were infected. So if you think of the number of cats in the States, that's not a huge number. But when they are infected, they're often dying.
1: The Queensland government has welcomed a draft decision that does not list the Great Barrier Reef as in danger. Some scientists have previously cited concerns for the reef after mass bleaching events over recent years. And the New South Wales government is considering how to address water price surges by more than 46% in some parts over 4 years. The state's Irrigation Council claims the pricing regulator framework is no longer fit for purpose. The worst-hit valleys include the Border River, Lachlan Valley and North and South Coasts. Water Minister Rose Jackson says the government will continue to engage with irrigators and others about the best way forward. And a woman in a wheelchair has travelled from Corowa to Yass in rural New South Wales to raise funds for farmers' mental health. 32-year-old Sam Longmore, who's paralysed on her right side, pushed herself over 440 kilometres. Rural Aid Chief Executive John Walters says she's managed to raise over $175,000.
4: And that allows her two beneficiaries, Rural Aid and Riverina Bluebell, to be supportive, to be able to help provide the services to farmers, their families, to reach out and get the mental health and wellbeing support that they need.
1: This is the National Rural News.
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6: It's been a soft start to the local session, with Aussie shares easing by just a third of 1% amid a mixed performance across the 11 sectors, as miners fall by 1%, while tech is up more than 2%. In company news, shares of WiseTech are soaring by almost 10% after Executive Chairman Richard White said he will step down effective immediately following recent allegations into the founder. Elsewhere, commodities were mixed overnight. Oil eased by a fifth of 1% to $69 a barrel. Gold jumped 1% to $4,167 an ounce, and iron ore ticked higher to $98 per tonne. Finally, the Aussie dollar is buying 69.5 US cents. This is Laura Bessarati from ComSec.
7: Sheep farmers could soon be able to estimate their flock's live weight and fleece weight in real time using a 3D sensor system being developed by the CSIRO. The new system, called FlockMate, will capture measurements in real time as animals move naturally through their environment. FlockMate's a two-year research project co-funded by MLA, AWI and CSIRO. Principal research scientist Dr. Sabrina Greenwood joins us. Firstly, Sabrina, why do farmers want to measure their sheep's live weight?
8: Yeah, I think there are some technologies that are available that you can do that already, but we're adding this one to the options, hopefully, where you can do it without touching animals. So it's really important to get animal live weight because it's a good indicator of how that animal's doing, right? So you want sheep to be gaining weight if they're a growing animal, right? You want them to potentially be gaining weight if you're getting them ready for something like giving birth, right? You don't want them to be losing too much weight in most circumstances. So this is a good metric to kind of check out how your flock is doing. And it's tricky to do when those animals are grazing. So we're trying to give an option to do that.
7: Now, I've had a look at photos of the prototype. It looks really just like CCTV cameras mounted on top of a drafting race. How does it work?
8: Yeah, no, you're in the right direction for sure. So those are special 3D cameras. They're multimodal sensors. And so what we'll do is that when you get an image, it's not just a flat picture. Like if you're taking one with your phone or something like that, you know, it's just a flat image. This one's actually 3D. So it provides the ability to kind of rotate the animal, and you can see it kind of almost like a little, you know, well, it's a 3D image, right? So you can kind of see different sides of it. And then the idea is we use science that's existing, right? So we've got lots of information on sheep weight estimates and gain rates and things like that. So we can look at specific points on that 3D image of the sheep to do a weight estimate of that animal.
7: Have you tested how accurate the estimates are?
8: Yeah, so we're still working on that. It's a little bit of a trade-off. So we've had lots of discussions, phone conversations, Teams meetings with farmers from across the country who'd be interested in using this technology to figure what the trade-off is, right? So we can make it super, super accurate, but then that increases the number of cameras and how expensive it is, right? And if the idea is you want to have this out in your field and you potentially want multiple of them so that you can be monitoring multiple mobs at once, then we need to try and make sure that we don't overscience this. So that will sacrifice a little bit of the accuracy. But we've been trying to get information from producers about how accurate do they need it to be useful for them in the farm.
7: So it would be, as I've described, on putting sheep through a race to measure them?
8: Yeah, we're trying to actually get as far away from the race idea as we can, right? So we're trying to make this so that it's something that could do a weight estimate while the animal's doing some normal behaviors. So, you know, if they're going to the water trough to get a drink, or if they're bedding down at camp, or if you happen to have a lick out for them or something like that, that is enticing them over. We're still trying to work out the kinks. So it's, again, fairly early days in the project, but trying to see how little in terms of that infrastructure we can have. The one tricky bit is if you want to tie that animal's weight specifically to their ID number, the animal has to get close enough to the equipment that the tag reader, which normally has to be within a couple meters of the animal, can get that tag ID'd so that you know, okay, it's my sheep number 102, and this is that sheep's weight, not, oh, this is a sheep from my farm, and that's how much this random sheep weighs, but I don't know which one it is.
7: So you're trialing it on a flock of about 2,500 breeding ewes. How long before you think you'll have results and have something that's commercially available?
8: Yeah, and that's a good question. So we have been testing it at CSIRO's Chiswick property. It's just outside of Armidale on our own animals to work out some of the kinks. The hope is that kind of late spring, early summer, we'll have it far enough along that we'll actually test it on some commercial properties. So again, we've been pretty kind of keen to talk to farmers about what they need, you know, and what that needs to look like. And that through that process, there's also been a lot of farmers that have indicated that they'd like to stay engaged with the project. So we'll hopefully get them out onto a kind of a beta testing on commercial properties this year, but looking to make it commercial. So CSIRO will get it ready to, you know, to be commercialized. It'd probably be within the next couple of years.
7: Okay, and Flockmate will be on display at Lamex that's on in Adelaide this week. Country Today will be there, that is me. So I'll go and have a look. Sabrina, thank you so much for speaking to us.
8: Thank you for having me. It's been great.
7: Dr. Sabrina Greenwood is a Principal Research Scientist at CSIRO.
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7: Let's find out the latest seasonal climate outlook. It's for a drier and warmer spring. We're joined by Ag Victoria seasonal risk agronomist Dale Gray. Firstly, Dale, June ended up being wetter than average.
21: Yes, Libby, it's a most perplexing situation at the moment with a fully functioning El Nino, and yet June was, yes, very much well above average, particularly through the southwest and central and into the northeast. But we did have areas of Gippsland which were drier, just all sort of 2 to 3. So not everyone's enjoying the wetter, but a lot of areas have started to wet up. Some of the higher rainfall areas are now reached saturation. They're at 100% and they're starting to run off blessedly, thank goodness.
7: Yes, and the Mallee was below average as well?
21: Oh, no, closer to average, drier than average, but not amazingly drier. No. It was the Mallee was fine. In fact, some areas of the Mallee are still quite wet. Every time they're getting their rain, traffic ability is quite poor, perhaps in that sort of southeastern quarter of the Mallee. Really quite wet there.
7: Is it easy to explain why parts of Gippsland, particularly further east, are below average?
21: There's a yes and no. Certainly a lot of our rainfall has been feeding in from the northwest. Not sort of just the classical sort of frontal stuff, and we haven't seen any east coast lows yet either. So certainly for East Gippsland, rain coming from the northwest normally gets rain shadowed by the Great Dividing Range, so that's not unusual that they would be drier in that pattern. And we haven't seen we're getting to winter now, which is the main time where we see east coast lows. So I'm sure they'd be keen to see one of those, because one of those is it features very heavily when they get one of those on their rain score for any particular month in winter if they manage to get an east coast low. The southern annular mode is that measure of the weather system spinning around Antarctica, and that has been very strongly positive, which means that in theory systems have been pulled further south of Australia. Maybe that's affecting that part of Victoria, but it's certainly not affecting other parts. Certainly from Melbourne, well, perhaps Geelong and westwards, right over to the Eyre Peninsula of South Australia. Conditions for rainfall have been fantastic. There's been plenty of lows spinning up in the Bight. There's been plenty of fronts coming through. It's just that as soon as they've hit Melbourne, they've kind of started to drift a bit further southwards. So that is probably perplexing for the people in West Gippsland. It's probably not so much a drama there. You know, it's a high rainfall area there. It normally gets very wet in winter normally. So anytime it's not quite as wet, the cows are happy. But everyone's still looking for runoff in those areas too. It's really those central East Gippsland areas who kind of, you know, they had a reasonable summer, early autumn, but then it's kind of faltered. And now they're kind of just getting enough rainfall to kind of keep things still growing. but they're not really recharging their soil profiles at all.
7: Now, as you said, we're definitely in an El Nino, and if you look at the models, it is going to be drier and warmer over the next 3 months.
21: Well, we would hazard not to use the word is, Libby, in climate. It's certainly a higher, much higher probability. In fact, every model is predicting this current El Nino to continue right through our growing season this year. And some of them are predicted to be quite strong, but I think I've said before that the strength of the El Nino has a really poor correlation with any drying pattern necessarily in eastern Australia. And I've said in, you know, previous years, we look for coupling in these events between the ocean and the atmosphere. And so the ocean in the Pacific is probably a medium strength El Nino at the moment. And the atmosphere response that we're seeing north of Australia is really quite strong as well. So the Southern Oscillation Index is incredibly positive because the pressure at Darwin is really quite high. And there's a complete lack of cloud up there in northern Australia into Papua New Guinea and Indonesia, which is classic El Nino pattern. So we've got a really strongly coupled El Nino event in terms of the ocean and the atmosphere. But what often happens in El Ninos, which is not good for us, is that the ocean cools off to the north of Australia. And we're yet to see that, Libby. The ocean is still at a normal temperature, so it's evaporating a normal amount of moisture off it, which is good. We don't want to see that cool off up there. And the other thing that we classically see in El Ninos is that we start seeing big high-pressure systems sitting over the top of us and all of our weather systems start shifting south. And just about every model that predicts a drier next 3 to 6 months is making the pressure higher in the Great Australian Bight and south of that region, which is the drying mechanism. Now, we haven't seen that going on yet. We've just seen a record high pressure system down over Tasmania, but it's quite a way south at the moment. And so we're looking for, you know, those patterns that just, you know, maybe take a week to drift across Victoria and are sitting sort of in the Bight and send everything underneath us. So until we kind of see that, nothing's busted, Libby. And long may that stay that way. And remembering, of course, that classically El Ninos affect us most in spring. So, you know, we could still have, you know, quite acceptable rainfall in winter and maybe then it dries up in spring. We'll just have to see how this plays out. It could be a slow burn, Libby.
7: Okay. Well, let's hope so. Dale, great to talk to you.
21: The longer it takes, the better off we are, Libby.
7: Yeah,
21: that's
7: indeed.
21: Right.
7: Dale Gray, Seasonal Risk Agronomist with Agriculture Victoria. Next on Country Today, the inaugural Chief Executive of Safe Food Victoria, Michael Gooey.
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7: The Victorian government has merged the various food authorities to establish Safe Food Victoria. Country Today's Daniel Brewer spoke to the inaugural Chief Executive Officer, Michael Gooey.
5: Look, it's an absolute privilege to be given the opportunity, and I'm grateful for the board to give me the chance. I think there are very few moments when you get to start a new regulator, as it were. And this is a really important one for getting the paddock-to-plate chain regulated in a smoother, simpler way.
6: Just in a bit of a nutshell, give us a bit of a snapshot as to what is Safe Food Victoria and how it came about.
5: Look, Safe Food Victoria are a part of the economic growth statement from the Victorian government about halving the number of business regulators by 2030. So that's, if you like, the germination of it. But in a nutshell, what the new regulator does is bring together four existing bodies at the state level food regulatory bodies. So that's Prime Safe, Dairy Food Safe, and the Health Regulator, first instance. So they all came together on the 1st of July. And in 2027, the Operational Food and Safety Functions in Agriculture Victoria will also join Safe Food Victoria. So it's the state level regulatory bodies all in one authority.
6: So you yourself, you've had over two decades of experience in the agricultural and public sectors. So I guess what drew you specifically to this new challenge?
5: Well, look, as I said, the opportunity to create a new regulator is very exciting. And yeah, look, I've been a public servant for a very long time, but I am an agricultural scientist by trade. And I've worked in various parts of the food chain over the last 30 years, really. So what I'm really hoping to do is bring a good view of our food production systems and how a regulator can help support industry, but more importantly, and most importantly, make sure that products that are for sale are safe for consumers, both locally and internationally.
6: So as the inaugural CEO, you get to set the tone for the organisation. So what kind of workplace culture are you hoping to build?
5: Look, we're obviously building on the workplace cultures that are coming together, which is also important. But as a new organisation, the key part here is what should the posture of a contemporary regulator be? And that's all about collaboration and working really closely with industry and with our co-regulators, such as local governments and also the federal system, and just making sure that we're really getting the best outcomes for consumers.
6: What do you see over the next, say, 6 to 12 months?
5: Well, look, the most important thing is ensuring that there's a level of business as usual, so the great work that's been done by the predecessor regulators continues, and making sure that we continue to work with business and make sure that we are finding the improvements with regard to efficiency and effectiveness where we can, and that just takes a really strong collaborative effort.
6: And if anyone wants to find out any further details, I guess, about the organisation and what's involved, how can they go about doing that? Is there social media or Facebook or websites?
5: There is a website, of course, and if you just put into your favourite search engine, Safe Food Victoria, it'll come up with the link, and there's information there for licensees and for the general community and public to see where we're at.
7: Michael Gooey, Chief Executive Officer of Safe Food Victoria, speaking with Country Today's Daniel Brewer.
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9: 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I'm Lucy with today's report. In Forbes, numbers fell to 1,004 head. Quality was improved from previous sales with an excellent run of well-bred, finished and feeder cattle available. Not all usual buyers were present, but those who were competed in a firm to easier market. Feeder steers sold from 450 to 620 cents per kilo, while processor lines fetch 498 to 517 cents per kilo. Heavyweight heifers to feed lifted 4 cents, with prices ranging from 485 to 550 cents per kilo. Those to processors sold from 495 to 520 cents per kilo, and grown heifers range from 450 to 460 cents. Heavyweight cattle sold from 482 to 516 cents per kilo. Cows fell 12 to 18 cents, with heavy finished cows from 380 to 400 cents, and planter types 366 to 380 cents per kilo. The best heavy bull reached 420 cents per kilo. Bendigo saw the smallest yarding in decades, with just 3,750 lambs and 620 sheep. This created a supply squeeze that sent prices surging across the board, with most lines jumping $20 to $30 per head. Not all buyers were in attendance, but a couple of processors returning from winter shutdown sparked keen competition throughout the laneways. It was a mixed yarding ranging from some scrappier first-cross lambs in untidy skins to better-presented lines. Better-presented lambs hit 1,120 cents to 1,200 cents per kilo carcass weight, with neat trade weight lambs reaching 1,300 cents per kilo, where supply was tighter. Merino lambs were well supported and dearer, with lead pens estimated over 1,100 cents per kilo. Those scrappier first cross lambs in long skins held in the 1,000 cents per kilo range. Export lambs topped at $458 a head, with three pens clearing $400. The main run of heavy 26 to 30 kilo lambs made $324 to $370. Good trade lambs, $280 to $328, and lighter processing lambs from $200 to $250 per head. The overall lamb average came to $295 per head, up $25 on the previous Monday. In sheep, it was the strongest mutton market ever recorded at Bendigo. The heaviest ewes drew buyers knocking pens at up to $400 per head. Good trade merinos in wool made $300 to $370, with lighter sheep ranging from $180 to $250 a head. That concludes today's market update, brought to you by Auctions Plus, dedicated to connecting ag.
8: And with the Grain Report, here's Tom Herbert from Pro Farmer Grain.
3: Australian grain prices were broadly stable yesterday to commence the week. Looking at international markets, US wheat future contracts saw gains overnight following a report from the USDA stating that lower acres will be planted this season, leaving fresh concerns for supply. US corn future contracts increased on the back of dry conditions across the US Midwest, and US soybean future contracts lifted overnight due to those dry conditions as well, along with fresh rumours of new Chinese demand coming into the market. Seaborne September 26 wheat prices went up 7 Australian dollars to $324 a tonne. ICE November 26 canola values went up 15 Australian dollars to $776 a tonne. These comments are general in nature and may not be relevant to your specific situation. You should consider the relevant product disclosure statements and seek independent advice before purchasing any financial products.
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7: 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I'm Libby Price. 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
2: 10 degrees in Melbourne, cloudy tomorrow, a top of 12. It's 1 o'clock. Good afternoon, I'm Jordan Tunbridge. A man is in custody being interviewed by police after he was arrested over this morning's standoff on the Balti Bridge. The 22-year-old climbed a 140-metre pylon and painted the infamous Pam the Bird tag on it as he protested about taxes. He stayed up there for more than 8 hours disrupting traffic before coming down. Acting Inspector Darren Wallace labelling the stunt unacceptable.
3: It was a particularly precarious situation, quite dangerous to the accused person as well as to police, and it was difficult for us to negotiate that safe conclusion, but we got there.
2: Police are investigating a drive-by shooting at Narre Warren last night. A number of shots were fired into a shisha bar on Webb Street around 10:20 p.m. None of the occupants were injured. The extent of the damage caused by yesterday morning's tobacconist firebombing in Richmond is becoming clearer. Local councillor Stephen Jolly says several neighbouring businesses on Victoria Street have been forced to relocate.
4: Well, it's quite possible the building will have to be demolished, such as the scale of the fire damage. But there was an accountancy firm, an optometrist, Chinese medicine, a whole bunch of places, and 30 staff have lost their jobs. For example, the optometrist lost 100K roughly of stock. The accountancy firm lost all their paperwork.
2: A massive community event for Indian Prime Minister Narendra Modi in Melbourne has sold out within hours. About 40,000 people are expected at Marvel Stadium for the event on Thursday afternoon. Mr. Modi arrives tomorrow for high-level talks with Anthony Albanese. The government maintains China's launch of a nuclear-capable missile is destabilising for the region. Federal politics reporter Nelson Scott.
5: Australia has struck an historic defence treaty with Fiji, aimed at preventing China from expanding its military influence in the region. Yet, hours after it was signed, Beijing test-fired a nuclear-capable missile carrying a dummy warhead into the Pacific Ocean. China maintains the activity was part of a routine training exercise and was done in accordance with international law. But Defence Minister Richard Marles argues Beijing is engaging in a significant military build-up.
6: All of that is very concerning and deeply destabilising.
5: Opposition leader Angus Taylor says we need a South Pacific free of Chinese influence.
7: This was a provocation, intimidation, and it is unwelcome.
5: The US says it's concerned by Beijing's rapid nuclear weapons build-up, arguing it undermines non-proliferation efforts. Nelson Scott, Canberra.
2: Checking finance, the All Ordinaries down 17 points, one Australian dollar trading at 69.54 US cents.
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2: Gold Coast will tonight challenge Ben Long's two-game ban for his off-the-ball hit on Braden Maynard. The Pies' hard man trained strongly today, and Collingwood coach Craig McRae says he's proud of his players defending their teammate.
9: You know, if someone's coming for one of our players off the ball, we go, hey, come on, you got to stand up for yourself. We want to make sure we're that club. You know, not leave a guy out on an island if, you know, he's getting heavily tagged. You know, we're going to support those parts of it.
2: The USA have crashed out of the FIFA World Cup with a 4-1 loss to Belgium. It comes on the back of controversy surrounding FIFA's decision to overturn a straight red card for the US leading goalscorer at the tournament after an intervention from Donald Trump allowing the star to play in the clash. While a goal in the 90th minute has seen Spain beat Portugal 1-0, ending Portugal's World Cup campaign. And that's the latest news and sport.
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12: For Harvey Norman Hamilton, shop local, shop with confidence. I'm Daniel Brewer with your local news and sport. A community project called Smoke and Soul recently stopped in Hamilton to feed those in the community doing it tough in collaboration with the Salvation Army. Dave Meadows saying on his YouTube channel it was an honour to help.
13: They were so happy to have us. Really fantastic experience. Served close to 100 people who can't afford to eat. So we served, I think, 91 pulled pork rolls and then a whole bunch of takeaway.
12: The Australian Education Union has resumed negotiations with the Allan Labor government over a new Victorian government schools agreement. In sport, the Casterton Racing Club hosted its winter jumps meeting on Sunday with a seven-race program in front of a big crowd. That's the latest local news and sport.
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17: Your four-day forecast for Western Victoria. Remaining sunny with light winds this afternoon before a low of 1 degree tonight. For Wednesday, the chance of morning fog, but a mostly sunny afternoon with light winds and tops of 14. Thursday, partly cloudy with a chance of morning fog and light winds and 14. And Friday, mostly sunny and 14.
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17: It's 11 degrees.
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981 AM and 92.9 FM at 3HA. Good afternoons with Steve. G'day to you. These clear blue skies mean frosty mornings. Yes, rugging up, trying to find the beanie for the head this morning, that's for sure. Coming up, we're going to roll out some split ends and a bit of David Bowie, but I'll try and warm you up a little bit with Don Henley here on 3HA.

0: 1AM and 92.9 FM, 3HA with Split Ends and lead singer Neil Finn, setting the relationship bar pretty high there because he wrote that song as a love letter to his wife Sharon. So thanks for that, mate. You know, you'll have to do better than just picking up flowers from the local survey, guys, when Neil Finn writes one of the best songs ever as a love letter to his wife. Thanks, mate. More of the hits you love lined up for you. Got Supertramp on the way. The Pretenders got some small change. Yeah, a bit of that brass in pocket. Also, Duran Duran. I love this one. There, your next three on 3HA.
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0: 981 AM and 92.9 FM, 3H. It is news, talking only the hits you love. Love that one for Duran Duran out of 93, Ordinary World. And the band's been together for well over 50 years now. Original lineup, never had a change. One of the rare bands that have done that. And according to lead singer Simon Le Bon, there's a very good reason for that.
1: I would put it down to the fact that we split all the income equally. Doesn't matter if you write something or if you don't write on it. You get an equal share of the publishing.
0: You see, it all comes down to money. Still ahead, going to roll out a bit of Loverboy for you. Everybody's working for the weekend. Oh, working for the weekend, working for the bills. Loverboy coming up for you next on 3HR.
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0: 9, 81 AM and 92.9 FM, 3HA with the Thompson Twins, even though they were three of them, but they named themselves after the Thompson Twins from the Tintin comics. Remember those comics? I think I read every single one of them as a kid, and I would read them again right now if I could find one anywhere. How you doing? It is Afternoons with Steve. G'day to you. Your 2 o'clock update moments away. More of the hits you love. Noiseworks lined up. Also, Fleetwood Mac with a song about a white witch. And which John Farnham song is a cover version? I'll let you know after two. He's done a couple. You might not know that this one is. We'll find out in the next 15 minutes or so on 3HA.
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10: 10 degrees in Melbourne, cloudy tomorrow, a top of 12. It's 2 o'clock. Good afternoon, I'm Jordan Tunbridge. A near 9-hour standoff on the Balti Bridge has ended safely. A vandal climbed a giant concrete pillar overnight and spray-painted the infamous Pam the Bird tag on the pylon as he protested about taxes. The stunt disrupting traffic before the 22-year-old man eventually came down and was arrested. Acting Inspector Darren Wallace says they want to prevent any copycat behaviour.
11: There will be increased patrols and more police around the area, absolutely. It's a really dangerous environment for anyone to operate in, so we would really be encouraging people not to even think about that. Not just for the offender, but for the police as well. It's really dangerous.
10: The Prime Minister has criticised China's decision to launch a test missile in the Pacific Ocean, claiming the move is provocative. Beijing fired the missile with a dummy warhead just as Australia and Fiji ratified a defence treaty. Anthony Albanese says China gave countries in the region very little warning of its plans. Mr. Albanese argues the test should not have been conducted in the first place.
12: We have said consistently that we want to cooperate with China where we can. We'll disagree where we must, and we'll engage in our national interests. This is one of those occasions where we must disagree with this action.
10: The RACV is urging the state government and councils to do more to fix Victoria's worsening pothole problem. It comes as Clyde residents complain roadworks are forcing motorists onto a pothole-riddled detour. Head of policy at the RACV, James Williams, says there has been a rise in emergency call-outs.
13: We know that asphalt lasts about 15 years, so they need to get across the whole network. Local governments, the same, on a smaller scale, and we know that they're not. So that's really the underlying issue. The potholes are the symptom, if you like, and patching potholes is great, and we welcome it, but it's not dealing with those underlying issues.
10: New research has revealed at least one in 25 Australians has experienced or knows someone who experienced AI-assisted online sexual abuse before turning 18. Centre for Missing and Exploited Children Australia CEO Colm Gannon says stronger regulation is urgently needed.
14: I think government needs to act as a leader in this area and take an active approach into AI regulation rather than actually looking at an AI safety institute that is going to be passive in relation to technology.
10: The NRL has unveiled a record-breaking new media deal. Nine and Foxtel retain the broadcast rights, tipping in $5.3 billion over 7 years, starting in 2028. ARL Commission boss Peter Vlandis calling it the biggest deal in Australian sports history. Checking finance, the All Ordinaries down 28 points, one Australian dollar trading at 69.54 US cents.
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10: At the FIFA World Cup, Belgium will take on Spain in the quarterfinals after both sides had wins this morning. Belgium beat USA 4-1, while Spain defeated Portugal 1-0. Former St Kilda captain Jack Steele is describing the Saints' pursuit of Lachie Neale as interesting to watch. Steele was traded to Melbourne at the end of last season and says his focus is on the D's push towards finals.
16: It's been interesting to watch, but I wouldn't say I'm too invested in it, to be honest. I'm at the D's now, and that's really where my mind's at and where my priority is.
10: Former NRL player Jai Arrow has married his partner months after retiring due to MND. And in basketball, the Boomers have downed the Philippines in Perth 92-49 in a World Cup qualifier. That's the latest news and sport.
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17: 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Zach Burgess has been named a finalist in the 2026 Australian Livestock and Property Agents Association Southern Young Auctioneers Competition. Craig Purcell, manager of Capital Livestock and Property in Hamilton, says Zach is keen and willing to learn.
18: He's only a young fella and he's having a go and he's improving every time he steps onto the rail. 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He's getting to know his values.
17: 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In sports, Southwest District Football and Netball League reserves winners Haywood, Tirindara, Cavendish and Dartmoor. 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
1: 3HA Weather.
0: Your four-day forecast for Western Victoria. Remaining sunny with light winds this afternoon before a low of 1 degree tonight. For Wednesday, the chance of morning fog, but a mostly sunny afternoon with light winds and tops of 14. Thursday, partly cloudy with a chance of morning fog and light winds and 14. And Friday, mostly sunny and 14.
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0: Currently, it's 12 degrees.
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981 AM and 92.9 FM, 3H. It's Afternoons with Steve St. Paul Young and Robert Palmer on the way. But John Farnham's done a couple of cover versions in his time. Songs you may not realise were cover versions. Of course, Touch of Paradise was a song that was originally released by Mondo Rock and was a big hit for John Farnham. But did you know that the song That's Freedom is a cover? It was actually released by a guy called Tom Kimmel back in 1987.

It was only released in the US by Tom from his debut album. It went top 60 in the US, but 3 years later, John Farnham picked it up and had a top 10 hit in Australia with this one. So Tom Kimmel probably bought himself a new house out of it. 3HA.

0: 981 AM and 92.9 FM, the 3AJ. Paul Young with that love of the common people. How you doing? It is Afternoons with Steve. In the morning rush with Sean and Monkey. Catch up with entertainment reporter Peter Ford after 7 o'clock each weekday morning. And, well, this morning, they were speaking about our Prime Minister's recent faux pas.
1: We're going to talk about Anthony Albanese this morning, and he's done a bit of a backflip. So a few days ago, he appeared on a podcast, and he made reference, a particular reference to Kylie Minogue, and he's come out and he's made an apology. For those that are wondering, okay, well, what did he say in the first place? What did he say again?
2: Well, as part of this podcast, the host of the podcast wanted to play this marry, date, or shag game, and they named three women, Nicole Kidman, Kylie Minogue, and Rhonda Birchmore. And the Prime Minister chose Kylie Minogue. You know, look, it's hard to just explain it. It just was very tacky. And the whole podcast was tacky. And you just wonder why he was even doing it in the first place. I mean, it's not like he's chasing votes at the moment. But he's sitting there with Nikki Osborne, who's playing this sort of character of the Bush Barbie or something, I think she's meant to be. And they've got a bottle of whiskey on the table with them, and he's making jokes about the boobs of the Prime Minister of Japan. It's just so bad.
0: It is indeed. Now, I reached out to Kylie Minogue for her reaction, and she had this to say. The Morning Rush, back tomorrow from 6 a.m. on 3AJ.
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0: 981 AM and 92.9 FM, 3HA with the Escape Club from the UK. And I have this unique record, if you like, in that they're the only UK band who went number one in the USA but failed to crack the top 100 in the UK, which is kind of weird when you think about it. It's Afternoons with Steve. G'day to you. Hey, the Portland Fresh Food Swap is back on this Thursday, as it is every Thursday, out of the Portland Library from 10 a.m. till 12 p.m. So if you've got some extra backyard veggies or just want to score some fresh local goodies, come and hang out, meet your neighbours. 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

0: 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How you doing? It is Afternoons with Steve. Coming up to your 3 o'clock update, including news headlines with DB, Daniel Brewer. And we'll kick off five in a row with a couple of the big ones. I want to break free. Yeah, a bit of Queen. I want to break free. And epic stuff from Pink Floyd. Yeah, you're five in a row coming up after three on 3HA.
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11: 10 degrees in Melbourne, cloudy tomorrow, a top of 12. It's 3 o'clock. Good afternoon, I'm Jordan Tunbridge. The NRL has signed off on the richest media deal in Australian sports history. Nine and Foxtel will pay $5.3 billion over 7 years from 2028, smashing the AFL's previous record. Announcing the deal in Sydney, ARL Commission boss Peter Vlandis took the swipe at the AFL, saying broadcasters were willing to pay a premium for the NRL.
12: We are now the most viewed program in Australia and in the Pacific. Don't listen to what other people tell you, especially some down south. We are the number one viewed sport in Australia.
11: A protest on the Balti Bridge this morning sparked a major police response and traffic chaos before the vandals surrendered almost 9 hours later. A man complaining about taxes climbed a 140-metre pylon overnight and painted the infamous Pam the Bird tag on the concrete pillar. The 22-year-old male made requests for a sandwich and milk while he was up there, posting updates on social media during the standoff. He eventually came down and was arrested. The opposition's James Newbury says it's caused hundreds of thousands of dollars damage.
13: And allegedly, what's worse is that this fool has already got bail, is out on 200 charges after committing a reported $700,000 of damages before today. So this is the result of a revolving door bail system in Victoria. Idiots get out on bail and they cause mayhem.
11: The Prime Minister has condemned China's missile test as a provocative act. Beijing launched the nuclear-capable missile in the Pacific Ocean, giving countries in the region about an hour's notice. China argues it was just part of a routine military training exercise. But Anthony Albanese says the test is destabilising, undermining peace and security in the region. Well, more than 450 former police officers have applied to become reservists. It'll enable current officers swamped with paperwork to return to the frontline policing. Police data has found officers currently spend a combined 4,000 hours each day staffing counters at suburban and regional stations. Well, Australian travellers can claim a free flight to Alice Springs from January until August next year as part of a marketing campaign to boost tourism in the Red Centre. Visitors will need to book at least two nights of accommodation in the town to claim the free interstate airfare. Tourism Central Australia Chief Executive Daniel Rochford says the initiative is thanks to a federally funded grant.
14: And that gives you the opportunity of basing yourself here at Alice to go out to the West Macdonald Ranges and then potentially down to Kings Canyon and on to Uluru. So, you know, great opportunity to get amongst it.
11: Checking finance, the All Ordinary is down 40 points, one Australian dollar trading at 69.54 US cents.
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11: Collingwood veteran Scott Pendlebury is available for selection for Friday night's game against North Melbourne after missing last weekend due to a calf injury. But coach Craig McRae says Isaac Quaynor will miss another game due to an ankle complaint.
15: Quaynor, not quite there. He did most of the session and then got a little bit sore late. So he's close, but he won't play this week.
11: Meantime, Tom Papley looks set to return for Sydney's blockbuster clash against Fremantle on Thursday night. The United States have been knocked out of the FIFA World Cup, going down to Belgium 4-1. Belgium will take on Spain in the quarterfinals. And Alex de Minaur has been eliminated from Wimbledon. That's the latest news and sport.
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17: I'm Daniel Brewer with your local news and sport. A community project called Smoke and Soul recently stopped in Hamilton to feed those in the community doing it tough in collaboration with the Salvation Army. Dave Meadows saying on his YouTube channel it was an honour to help.
18: They were so happy to have us. Really fantastic experience. Served close to 100 people who can't afford to eat. So we served, I think, 91 pulled pork rolls and then a whole bunch of takeaway.
17: The Australian Education Union has resumed negotiations with the Allan Labor government over a new Victorian government schools agreement. In sport, the Castleton Racing Club hosted its winter jumps meeting on Sunday with a seven race program in front of a big crowd. That's the latest local news and sport.
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0: Your four-day forecast for Western Victoria. Remaining sunny with light winds this afternoon before a low of 1 degree tonight. For Wednesday, the chance of morning fog, but a mostly sunny afternoon with light winds and tops of 14. Thursday, partly cloudy with a chance of morning fog and light winds and 14. And Friday, mostly sunny and 14.
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0: Currently, it's 12 degrees.
19: 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And frankly, the music is better looking. Five in a row starts now on 3HA.

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No fluff, no modern nonsense, no TikTok dancing. Just more of the hits you love on 3HA.

0: News Talk, and only the hits you love on 3HA, wrapping up five in a row with Ice House Electric Blue. And not only did John Oates of Hall & Oates fame co-write the song with Ivor Davies, he sings the backing vocals as well. There you go, piece of trivia to stun your friends with next time there's an awkward pause in the conversation. More of the hits you love lined up, Patti Smith. With one of those songs that Bruce Springsteen just gave away to somebody and was a massive hit. Also, Richard Marx. See you next 2 on 3HA.
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0: 981 AM and 92.9 FM at 3AT. Just working on the moon tan with Top Loader there. How you doing? It is Afternoons with Steve. 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It's going to be out at the Vic Showgrounds in the Sheep Pavilion. 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

0: 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You've got Afternoons with Steve on the way in the next hour. We'll have a look at this day in music history for July 7th. 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It's a living thing. Also, a bit of Prince. 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
5: 10 degrees in Melbourne, cloudy tomorrow, a top of 12. It's 4 o'clock. Good afternoon, I'm Jordan Tunbridge. Notorious Vandal is in custody after a standoff with police shut down part of the Balti Bridge this morning. Kiara Parker reports.
8: In the middle of the night, a man climbed a 140-metre pylon and painted the infamous Pam the Bird tag on the concrete pillar as he protested about taxes. The stunt on the Balti Bridge sparked a major police response and traffic chaos. The 22-year-old made bizarre requests on social media, asking for a sandwich and milk while he was up there, posting updates during the standoff, refusing to come down. But after nearly 9 hours, Jack Gibson Burrell finally surrendered and was arrested. Acting Inspector Darren Wallace says it was a delicate operation.
2: It was a particularly precarious situation, quite dangerous. It's unacceptable.
8: Gibson Burrell was out on bail awaiting trial over Pam the Bird graffiti across Melbourne. Police say they'll now increase patrols around the Balti Bridge to prevent any copycat behaviour. Kiara Parker, Melbourne.
5: The Prime Minister has criticised China's decision to launch a test missile in the Pacific Ocean, claiming the move is provocative. Beijing fired the missile with a dummy warhead just as Australia and Fiji ratified a defence treaty. Anthony Albanese says China gave countries in the region very little warning of its plans. Well, the NRL has secured the biggest media deal in Australian sporting history, worth $5.3 billion over 7 years from 2028. This agreement with Nine and Foxtel smashes the AFL's previous record, a $4.5 billion broadcast deal running from 2025 to 2031. ARL Commission boss Peter Vlandis says rugby league is experiencing huge growth in popularity.
16: This hasn't been an accident. This has been achieved by some very hard work. In the past 5 years, we have changed the game, effectively doubling the audience. And I give credit to everyone in the game for that, the players, the clubs and all the volunteers.
5: Hundreds of Parks Victoria workers will walk off the job tomorrow for a 24-hour strike to fight for better pay after more than a year of bargaining. A 3% pay rise per year has been offered. Australia is facing its longest stretch of weak economic growth since the recession of the early 1990s. Deloitte Access Economics predicts GDP will slip below 2% this financial year and the next. The agency says real wages will struggle to keep up with inflation. Deloitte partner Stephen Smith says vulnerabilities in the Australian economy are starting to catch up.
20: We haven't been investing enough. We have been relying too much on population growth, not enough on productivity growth. And the economy just doesn't have the capacity to grow quickly without putting upward pressure on prices.
5: Checking finance, the All Ordinaries down 27 points. One Australian dollar trading at 69.54 US cents.
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5: Melbourne veteran Jack Viney says he is yet to resume running as he continues to struggle with Achilles and back issues. The 32-year-old Demons vice-captain last played in round 24 last year. Viney says it's been frustrating not knowing when he'll be able to return.
22: You know, we're ticking boxes, trying to keep pushing and play some footy this year. That's the goal with the team going so well. So it hasn't been a straightforward injury that, like I would have liked. It's probably been a more complex one and we're trying to find solutions to throughout the whole season. But, you know, I feel like we'll get there eventually.
5: And at the AFL Tribunal tonight, Gold Coast will challenge Ben Long's two-game ban for his off-the-ball hit on Collingwood's Braden Maynard. That's the latest news and sport.
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26: 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Zach Burgess has been named a finalist in the 2026 Australian Livestock and Property Agents Association Southern Young Auctioneers Competition. Craig Purcell, manager of Capital Livestock and Property in Hamilton, says Zach is keen and willing to learn.
27: He's only a young fella and he's having a go and he's improving every time he steps onto the rail. The key parts to him about it, he's pretty sharp-witted. He's getting to know his values.
26: Not-for-profit and community organisations throughout Western Victoria are being invited to apply for this year's ANZ Seeds of Renewal program. More information can be found on our website. In sport, Southwest District Football and Netball League reserves winners Haywood, Tirindara, Cavendish and Dartmoor. 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
0: Your four-day forecast for Western Victoria. Remaining sunny with light winds this afternoon before a low of 1 degree tonight. For Wednesday, the chance of morning fog, but a mostly sunny afternoon with light winds and tops of 14. Thursday, partly cloudy with a chance of morning fog and light winds and 14. And Friday, mostly sunny and 14.
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0: Currently, it's 12 degrees.
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981 AM and 92.9 FM and 3HA. Good afternoons with Steve. Hope you're feeling mighty fine for a Tuesday. And if you ever doubted whether karma exists, just know that Belgium beat the USA in the FIFA World Cup today 4-1. Thanks for coming. Let's do this, though. And checking in with On This Day in Music History for July 7th, and we start with a birthday. Ringo Starr, a.k.a. Richard Starkey, celebrates a birthday today. He turns 86.

go back to 1954. Elvis hits the airwaves. Producer Sam Phillips took an acetate of Elvis Presley singing That's Alright to Memphis DJ Dewey Phillips. When it played that evening, the station was flooded with phone calls and the DJ spun the record over a dozen times consecutively and then was probably getting a phone call from his boss. 1967, the Monkees kicked off their national tour with Jimi Hendrix as their opening act. Now, the partnership lasted only 8 shows before Hendrix dropped out, his wild performance style deemed a bit too intense for the teenage Monkees fans. Over to 2006 on this day, and the elusive and eccentric co-founder and original creative force behind Pink Floyd, Syd Barrett, passed away at the age of 60. Finally, in 1980, Led Zeppelin played their last ever concert with original drummer John Bonham in West Berlin. They closed out the historic 14-song set with a 17-minute rendition of Whole Lotta Love before Bonham's tragic passing in September of that year. That's This Day in Music History for July 7th on 3HA. You need

0: 981 AM and 92.9 FM, 3HA. It's Afternoons with Steve of the Steve Miller Band, and Berlin on the way. But the latest seasonal climate outlook is for a drier and warmer spring. In country today this afternoon, Libby Price spoke to Ag Victoria seasonal risk agronomist Dale Gray.
1: We're definitely in an El Nino, and if you look at the models, it is going to be drier and warmer over the next 3 months.
2: Well, we would hazard not to use the word is, Libby. In climate, it's certainly a higher, much higher probability. In fact, every model is predicting this current El Nino to continue right through our growing season this year. And some of them are predicted to be quite strong, but I think I've said before that the strength of the El Nino has a really poor correlation with any drying pattern necessarily in eastern Australia. And I've said in previous years, we look for coupling in these events between the ocean and the atmosphere. And so the ocean in the Pacific is probably a medium strength El Nino at the moment. And the atmosphere response that we're seeing north of Australia is really quite strong as well. So the Southern Oscillation Index is incredibly positive because the pressure at Darwin is really quite high. And there's a complete lack of cloud up there in northern Australia into Papua New Guinea and Indonesia, which is classic El Nino pattern.
0: Yeah, you can catch up on the rest of that and all of country today at 3ha.com.au. 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

0: It's Afternoons with Steve on 981 AM and 92.9 FM 3HA. School holidays, it's the final week. If you've got the time off and you want to do something with the kids, why not head up to Halls Gap, because their Glow Festival is in full swing. It's on for the next 6 weeks now through to the end of August, and there's events every day. There's even things like the Twilight Canoe Paddle. That's happening every Friday and Saturday through the festival. There's Kids Glow Discos, there's workshops, as well as every morning they're doing polar bear dips at about 8 a.m. That would have been frosty this morning. But how's this also on the weekend? Twilight Zoo Tours, that's pretty good. You can find out a full list of events. 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

0: 981 AM and 92.9 FM at 3H. It's afternoons with Steve. G'day to you. It's coming up to 5 o'clock, which means yabba, dabba, ado. 5 o'clock update is moments away. The more of the hits you love from Irene Cara. Hey, I'm gonna make it to heaven. Elton John. And which iconic Bon Jovi song nearly ended up in the bin? I'll let you know after 5 on 3HA.
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10: 10 degrees in Melbourne, partly cloudy tomorrow, a top of 13. It's 5 o'clock. Good afternoon, I'm Jordan Tunbridge. Charges have been laid over an 8-hour standoff between police and an alleged graffiti artist on the Balti Bridge. The 22-year-old East Geelong man is facing 13 offences, including burglary, criminal damage and conduct endangering life. Police will apply to have him remanded in custody when he faces an out-of-sessions court hearing tonight. Victoria Police are reportedly considering going back to one-person highway patrols. The Herald Sun reports the force is preparing to trial the move after solo patrols were banned in Victoria in 2015 in the wake of the Anzac Day terror plot. Shadow Police Minister Brad Batten says the move is due to police shortages caused by the Allan government.
11: When you go to a domestic violence situation, you pull over a vehicle, these are unexpected and often dangerous situations that Victoria Police members should not be doing alone. If we want to have a safe community, the only way to do this is to ensure that we recruit the police required. That's why the Liberals and Nationals will recruit 3,000 so we don't have to put police officers at risk on the front line.
10: A leading economics group argues Australia has failed to address its vulnerabilities, damaging the nation's growth prospects. New research by Deloitte Access Economics shows the longest stretch of weak economic growth since the recession of the early 1990s. Well, the AFL has landed a major blow in its battle with the AFL, signing the richest broadcast deal in Australian sporting history. Alex Riddell reports.
12: Peter Volandis took aim south of the border as he unveiled the NRL's record-breaking deal. Nine and Foxtel will pay $5.3 billion over 7 years from 2028 to broadcast rugby league. It eclipses the AFL's previous record agreement of $4.5 billion from 2025 to 2031. Volandis says there's a simple reason broadcasters were willing to pay more for rugby league.
13: We are now the most viewed program in Australia and in the Pacific. Don't listen to what other people tell you, especially some down south.
12: Alex Riddell reporting.
14: The AFL will pay tribute to an Epping footballer who died in hospital after he sustained head knocks in quick succession while playing in Laylaw on Saturday. As a tribute to Nathan Fitzgerald, all 18 clubs will wear black armbands this weekend. The Melbourne Demons and Nathan's beloved Richmond Tigers will hold a minute's silence before their match at the MCG on Sunday. The 27-year-old's brother, Matthew Fitzgerald, says the last time they hung out was watching the Socceroos the morning of the deadly accident.
15: It's a special, special moment. That's a moment I'm never going to forget. He always ended the conversation as, I love you. Whether it was something small, like, hey, what are you doing for dinner tonight? Trying to figure it out. At the end, he'd be like, I love you.
14: Checking finance, the All Ordinaries closed down 32 points. One Australian dollar trading at 69.54 US cents.
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14: Collingwood coach Craig McRae has urged his players to keep protecting their teammates following the controversial brawl on the Gold Coast over the weekend. A total of 24 charges were laid from Saturday's clash between the Magpies and Suns, while Gold Coast will tonight challenge Ben Long's two-game ban for his off-the-ball hit on Braden Maynard. McRae says he's proud of his players defending their teammate.
17: You know, if someone's coming for one of our players off the ball, hey, come on, you got to stand up for yourself. We want to make sure we're that club. Not leave a guy out on an island if, you know, he's getting heavily tagged. You know, we're going to support those parts of it.
14: And Belgium will take on Spain in the FIFA World Cup quarterfinals after both sides had wins this morning. Belgium beat the US 4-1. Spain defeated Portugal 1-0. That's the latest news and sport.
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0: Your four-day forecast for Western Victoria, clear tonight with light winds and an overnight low of 2 degrees. For Wednesday, there is a frost warning for the southwest tomorrow, the chance of morning fog, but a mostly sunny afternoon with light winds. For Thursday, partly cloudy with a chance of morning fog, light winds and 14 degrees. And Friday, mostly sunny with light winds becoming northerly to 20k during the day and 14. Tops of 14 for Hamilton tomorrow, 15 for Casterton and 13 for Portland and the coast.
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0: Currently, it's 12 degrees.
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0: News Talk and only the hits you love on 3H. Good afternoons with Steve. G'day to you. And it's hard to believe that Living on a Prayer by Bon Jovi for Slippery When Wet nearly got binned by the band. Here's John Bon Jovi to explain why.
1: When the song was finished, and the song was finished lyrically, the chords were what they were, the melodies were all set in stone. I personally thought, well, it's good. It didn't become the magic of what the song was until we went with the band and we developed that bass line. Now that I'm very cognizant of, because I was like, no, we need something that pops like Motown. And we'd play some Motown stuff like that. Sugar pie, honey buns, and then we developed that line, you know, with the octave. And the key change I fell for because I was young. No one in their right mind should be singing high C.

KFC's new lunchtime boxful range packs an unreasonable amount of chicken into mouth-watering $5, $10 and $15 boxes. 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

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Going to be another cool one tonight. We'll be clear with light winds, but down to a low of 2 degrees. As such, there's a frost warning for the southwest tomorrow, but it will be a mostly sunny afternoon after some morning fog. Light winds about and tops of 14 in Hamilton, 15 in Casterton, and 13 for Portland and the coast. Fergal Sharkey in the way, also Casey and the Sunshine Band straight after this one from Roxette on 3HH.

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0: 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Good afternoons with Steve, with Fergal Sharkey. A good heart is hard to find. A good kiss sometimes can be hard to find as well. And in the morning rush of Sean and Monkey today, they were, well, having a bit of fun with the fact that it was International Kissing Day today.
1: Is International Kissing Day. International Kissing Day. So a good excuse to maybe land a peck or a smooch on someone, if you're allowed.
2: Yeah, because you might get this. What are you doing?
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1: don't turn up to work and just
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1: 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It's International Kissing Day.
0: Yeah, wouldn't recommend it though. And the morning rush back tomorrow from 6 AM on 3HA.
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16: Yes, you are indeed for Kia's dealer end of financial sale now on. Ken, there's been an avalanche of both support and encouragement for one of the biggest news stories in the media of the year when Sammy Edmund just changed camps mid-season. I haven't seen this happen mid-season before.
17: It's what I've been calling for, Jared.
16: You have, Ken.
17: I've been calling for the mid-season trade.
16: And you finally got it.
17: And I got it through. I didn't think I was going to get it through in our industry, though, the media.
16: Can I just stay calling for a light to work, and we're back in the old studio, and it's stuff.
18: Can I just stay for the record?
16: It was good of him to stay on and talk to the people one last time.
17: Well, he's one of the few times we'll get to hear him now with the people.
18: No, that's enough. Just can I stay categorically for the record? My feet are very entrenched here at Sports Day, but... we do what we're told, as I say, and I'm actually following Gary Lyon around. I'm filling in for him on SEM Breakfast, and now I'm sitting in his seat for a small period of time on his...
17: What were you talking about?
18: ...telly show. We were... I'm not sure if
17: I did hear the coaching background noise, but was it a decent segment you went with, or was it just a lot of rumours and
18: just a whole
17: innuendo.
18: Heap of rumour and innuendo and gossip?
16: Well, give us some of it.
18: You would have loved it, Ken.
17: Oh, give us a...
16: Who's going to get the Tassie job?
18: You might have featured
17: No, Jared.
16: We've got to find out, Ken. You
17: go to Essendon and Carlton.
16: Who's going to do the Essendon job?
18: Look, to answer your first question, the Tassie job is the easiest one to work out in the sense that it's the narrowest field at the moment. So I'm not telling anything here they don't know. Well, our man's in the field.
16: Yeah, he's there.
17: I'm very fond of Hobart.
18: Yeah. John Longmire's in the field.
16: Yeah.
18: John Longmire's in the field. And Nathan
16: Buckley's in the field.
18: And Nathan Buckley's in the field. So
16: is there any sort of from left field options?
18: No.
16: No. Okay.
18: No.
16: They're not trying to get a guy who's in the chair at the moment?
18: No.
16: Okay.
18: No, I hear that. And no one can substantiate that, and I don't think that's got any meat on the...
17: Normally doesn't stop the media from running with it, though.
18: Well, it stops me.
17: I like that. I like that about you.
16: Now he's a Channel Fox.
18: So if you didn't know what to say there, did you?
17: Which probably facts. Probably that's what he does. Blend. Facts and Fox.
18: So we know that Bucks has presented again, Jared.
16: Yeah.
18: We know that Kenny's about to present. We know that John Longmire will present in the next period of time. Let's call it the next 2 to 3 to 4 weeks.
16: Yeah.
18: And then Tassie will make a decision. Now, their timeline is on the record as being at the end of the football season.
16: So can I ask you...
18: Might be earlier than that.
16: Can I ask you, this is a serious question and an important question. What is the priority? We know Bucks is trying to get Tassie. What is the priority for the three men involved? Is it Tassie? Is that number one? Is it Carlton? Is that number one? Difficult job now, particularly as the incumbent's going to win the flag. And where does Essendon fit in the hierarchy?
17: No, it's a big pick for
18: big question.
17: Josh Belichick.
16: It is.
18: No, to answer your question, I think the priority is Tasmania all three.
16: Everyone wants Tassie.
18: Yeah, I think so. Yeah. Now, John Longmire is not going to be someone who's going to avail himself to the very beginning of a process at Essendon, is he? Mm-hmm. I mean, I think his resume is there for everyone to see. Same at Carlton, if he was to open himself up to that process as well. That would come, I would have thought. I mean, Jared Kenny's been in clubs. I reckon that will come down the track, clearly, for anyone of his caliber.
16: I wouldn't think that would be too much different for Ken.
18: No, maybe not. No, absolutely not. So to answer your question, Tassie, and then we know Carlton are canvassing the assistant coaching fraternity. Now, they've done all the coffee catch-ups. They're all bar maybe one or two of the phone calls and the preliminary sounding. Yeah. They've got the list, I'm told. Somewhere around the 15 to 20 mark. Let's call it 15.
16: That's a big shortlist.
17: Big field.
18: Yeah.
17: I started off in the Richmond one. There was 16 back in 2009.
18: Yeah.
16: You got down to two.
18: Yeah.
17: And then,
18: it's a big...
17: And then,
18: so how many interviews in that process to get yourself from 20 to 2?
17: 3.
18: Right. So this would be similar, I reckon, at Carlton, Jared. So they'll get it down to half a dozen or 4. And then the interviews will be big. This will be the full box and dice presentation of whatever it is, the final 4, the final 6. And this is where an Adam Simpson would come in, given that selection panel, Wright, Davies, Rob Priestley is the president. I mean, they're not going to sit there and present game scenarios to the coaches in waiting.
16: No.
18: But that's where Adam Simpson's going to come in.
16: Who's going to present them for Essendon?
18: Well, with Essendon, you've got their panel as set as...
16: I mean, Ted Richards is there. He's played footy, but he's not in footy right now.
18: Yeah. Where is their list? I had it here in front of me, but I've lost it now. Well, so you got Andrew Welsh.
16: Yeah.
17: You've got the board, eh? There's a board list, isn't it?
18: Yeah.
16: Pretty much, yeah. And the CEO.
18: Yeah, but they did say at the time of announcing their panel that they would use some external consultants who were unnamed and some other internal consultants who were unnamed. Now, the Bombers are still in the process of that. Isn't that phrase really caught on in the AFL lexicon at the moment, the coffee catch-up? The Bombers are still in the midst of this, sounding out. So as many as...
17: I don't like coffee.
19: You don't drink coffee, do you?
17: No, so do I get...
18: What would you have?
19: You get flake. He gets the... What's that?
17: English breakfast.
18: You get the tea, you get the Earl Grey.
17: English bread, unless it's in the afternoon, maybe I'll just go with a strawberry milkshake or something.
18: The milkshake catch-up for Ken. Yeah. And they're at that stage, Essendon, right? So I'm told they'll actually interview up to 10. Right. So they'll take it from whatever it is, the 15 aspirants initially. Yeah. Then they'll interview as many as 10. Mm. So that's what I mean with John Longmire not availing, if he is there to avail himself to the process, not doing it until later on. So... I just think the whole thing's so intriguing. Like I said earlier, is that you got two of the biggest, most supported clubs in the AFL where you can be the messiah, where you can resurrect them and awaken a giant.
19: Or be given the flick within 12 months.
18: All that, but that's the risk you take. Or you can go down to Tasmania and unite an entire state, a long-starved footy state, and all the romance with that. And that will be a long build and a grind, and they'll be losing seasons, but... chance to be a real messiah down there as well.
19: Matt Kennedy is free to play after successfully challenging his one-match ban, is the news coming through.
18: Woof, woof.
19: Thank you. Yes, I saw it. I thought he was a bit lucky to get off that, but he's got it downgraded. And
17: the caterpillar has contacts.
19: He has.
18: That's because Caden Cleary was able to
19: get up and walk away.
18: Play on. And it's a bit the same with the case that we're about to hear that started it all. And up at the Gold Coast Collingwood game with Ben Long, because Gold Coast are going to argue tonight. Now, he's been given two matches, so that's high. Yeah. Now, they're going to argue the level of impact should be medium, Gold Coast, and they're going to use the fact, their logic and argument is going to be that, well, Braden Maynard didn't leave the field. Braden Maynard missed none of the game. Braden Maynard doesn't have a broken rib. Braden Maynard didn't even require a scan, and today we hear that Braden Maynard's fine to play again this week. Mm. So I think Gold Coast are well within their rights to push for not a complete let off, one week. 1 week for Ben Long. I don't know if that passes the pub test or not.
17: I think it's reasonable. I think it's reasonable, Sammy. I think
18: it was a pretty cruel hit, though, wasn't it, when a player's not?
17: Yeah, it was a big hit. I always think it's reasonable with, because I always lead into the outcome is the major factor when the MRO go to work more often than not.
18: Right.
17: That's what I was going with, Sam. Sorry, I didn't give you any. I just think outcome is what happens, and then they judge it by that. So the tribunal should be able to do the same.
18: Well, what about hitting a guy when he's... Now, there's nothing in the matrix to this. I'm just asking you, that we sit around the water cooler tomorrow and we learn that Ben Long's got 1 week for that. Are we comfortable with that act getting 1 week?
17: Oh, that wasn't the question, the initial question.
18: No, that's my question.
19: Well, I think he's got to have at least a week, and the other one should get a week because the action... was just as dangerous, even though the outcome wasn't.
18: It's an unfair question to ask. I know. I'm just saying, you know, as we sit around and assess it, does it pass the pub test if he gets a week? I'm not
17: sure. He's got used to being on the big screen, Jared.
19: He has. In fact, Lee Carlson's just rung and he just wants to know what the hell you're doing back on Sports Day. You've signed an exclusive deal with us. We're going to take a break here.
18: Let me go
19: on
18: home,
19: Sports Day. Sammy's going to go and he's got a limo driver picking him up. News headlines after this with Coxie. He joins us.
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5: Yes, indeed you are, and I see here the Swans are taking notes from GWS for the Frio clash and a big game coming up on Thursday night. But as always, at this time of the year, it's time to welcome Mr. Smooth. Coxie?
6: Good evening, Jerry. Good evening, Ken. I was a little nervous, actually, pushing the button to go to air tonight because I've never gone to air from this studio. Okay. But anyway,
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6: 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Now, some of the news headlines for Nelson Irrigation, helping growers make every drop count. Brisbane have put a line through Premiership defender Jack Payne for the remainder of the season. Mitch Cleary has reported that his knee has run out of time to be cherry ripe for the finals after the pre-season follow-up surgery that he had on his ruptured patella tendon.
7: Big injury, Coxie.
6: It is a big injury. We'll expand on this in a moment because the other news is that Darcy Gardner is out for 6 weeks-ish, yep. 4 to 6 weeks with a hamstring injury, but the positive is that they are set to regain Hugh McCluggage and Dane Zorko this weekend against the Bombers in the Twilight match on Sunday night.
7: What about Kitty Coleman? I reckon he played in the VFL, did he, last week?
6: I'll follow that up.
7: I got a feeling he had a run around first up, so he might have got back into the swing of things. So they've got two very good ends, but Payne's a massive blow for the rest of the year, but they haven't had him all year. And Gardner did a great job the other night, Jared, down at Geelong.
5: Well, Gardner's out. Is that what I'm hearing?
6: Yes. Yeah,
5: okay. Gardner. So that leaves him with Ryan Lester, Gallup, Wilmot, Ainsworth and Andrews out of last week's team. So they've got to find themselves another sort of mid-sizer too tall to replace him.
7: They got Zorko.
5: Well, they can just shuffle it around and
7: they will
5: play. And that's enough, haven't they? You got three tools down there.
7: Kitty Coleman did play last week, so he could come in too.
5: He could come in, yep.
7: He had 19 touches in the VFL on the weekend.
6: The other option that they could use, which they have utilised throughout the year, Dara Joyce. At times he's come in and been quite serviceable for him.
5: And the other one is Hipwood.
7: No, to Dara. I don't think Dara's coming in. I think Hipwood's a sneaky chance to swing back if they got in trouble. But Gallup, Lester and Andrews, they'll stick with that, won't they? Especially if they get Kitty Coleman back and Zorko.
5: Yep.
6: The other one in the wings is Tom Duday.
5: Yeah, good question on that one.
6: Because he's off the injury list.
5: Playing in the reserves?
7: He has not played footy, I reckon, for about 4 years.
5: It'd be a huge comeback.
7: AFL footy for at least 3 years, isn't it? Although he might have got one game for the Lions at one point.
6: One game, was it early last year or might have been the year before?
5: I think it was, yeah.
6: He's set to play in the VFL, it looks like, this weekend. And then just factoring again into the conversation, Oscar Allen, his return's listed at 1 to 2 weeks. So again, that Hipwood role potentially that could come back into the conversation too. So
7: you're all over it, Coxie. No wonder we bring you into the big stories.
6: The fit and firing Lions are about to get fitter, which is the first time we can say that in a very long time. The AFL have also this afternoon confirmed that all 18 clubs will wear black armbands as a tribute for Epping footballer Nathan Fitzgerald, who tragically passed away after hitting his head on the weekend in a local football match. To add to it, Fitzgerald was a Tigers supporter, so the game on Sunday between Richmond and Melbourne is going to have a minute's silence as a mark of respect.
5: Yeah, shocking story. And our thoughts are with his family. Yeah, obviously, it was an amazing
7: community football, playing community football with your mates, and then something as tragedy as that is just so sad. And thoughts, as you said, Joe, with his family and everyone connected to him.
6: The Hawthorn Footy Club and Box Hill alignment in the VFL is set to continue. So this has been it's going to extend into a 30th season after a new deal has been reached for a further 3 years. And I guess that just opens up the conversation about where we see the VFL in particular long term and the hopes of one day achieving a national reserves competition. I think from memory, Ken, Port Adelaide were quite interested in pursuing an opportunity, certainly to join the VFL while you were at the footy club?
7: Yes, that's right. Yep, to join the VFL, definitely. And, you know, to play somewhat of a system where you, if you travel, your VFL team travel with you and they play maybe at Punt Roads, as an example, if you're playing at the G, or even the occasional curtain raiser. I don't think there's any. We play a curtain raiser over here for the showdown. The two sample teams go up against each other, and it works really well.
5: Hey, I'm not sure how it's going to work in Melbourne. The unfortunate thing, and I'm not sure why it happened, St Kilda and Sandringham separated only this year, so maybe they go with two options if that actually occurs.
6: Well, this is the issue with this level of football, and when we talk about list sizes and we've got that many independent teams and chasing premiership success in the VFL. What does it mean that to those that are AFL aligned, so that the relevance of the VFL is also being called into question? I guess that the news today that Box Hill and Hawthorn are strengthening that alignment, or at least at the very least continuing that alignment, means that for the foreseeable future we're going to be stuck in what we've got.
7: Are they the only ones now? Are they the only ones that have the alignment, Box Hill and the Hawks?
6: No, Casey and Melbourne still have an alignment.
7: Yeah, okay. Yep. Is there any others?
5: Werribee and the Dogs, are they?
6: No, not anymore.
7: Footscray, they go as Footscray now.
5: Okay.
6: I think that is the only one.
7: I think there's only two, so that doesn't leave...
5: Not too many.
7: Too many to factor into the discussions.
6: As both experience, you've both played in an era where there was reserve grade under 18s, is that a model that should be looked? If we were to restart everything and pathways, is having a proper reserve grade competition where you could then draw on players at that level to supplement smaller list sizes?
5: Well, Ken, you've been in the business at the club level. Tell us how it works best.
7: I think I've been massive on list sizes coming down. And I mean, some people jump up and down and go, well, you don't know when you're going to have 35 or you need 40 players. I think you can work through that. I think we can strengthen the levels underneath, and we have mid-season drafts. Look how many people come in from the VFL, Waffle, Sample, or the QAFL, whatever it's called, all those clubs. And the only downside of that is you take players out of there. But if we put more back in and had list sizes smaller, I think it would work really well. Pre-game, I mean, sometimes you can't play all the curtain raisers together, but I think you can have teams playing nearby in similar games at the right time so your coaches can get there and watch, your players can get there and watch and support your teammates.
6: And the other news headline that I want to bring to you for Nelson Irrigation helps growers identify irrigation issues early through smarter data. Visit nelsonirrigation.com.au. News came through today that the AFLW is going to implement a vision-based score assist system for the upcoming AFLW season. So reading it directly from the statement here, the vision-based scores assist system will utilise all available broadcast cameras and fixed cameras at AFLW matches. All score reviews will be initiated by the score assist official via the umpire communications system rather than the goal umpire, which is a similar scenario that what we currently have for AFL matches after each goal when it is reviewed going back to the middle. It replaces the ball tracking technology that was being trialled over the last couple of years, and there are some teething issues, I think.
7: I'm glad we're running out of time.
6: Is this the part of it that just pricked my ears a little bit, or pricked my eyes as I was reading it today? Is this potentially a path that we could go down with the ARC, that there's no longer the umpires necessarily calling for the review? It's someone who's sitting alongside in the ARC that makes the call.
5: Anything is possible, Smooth. Anything.
7: Anything is possible. Anything is possible to be wrong about it too. You wait. Look, I'm not going to be negative. I'm going to be positive. Wow. Great decision by the AFL to try and improve the system.
5: Let's improve it. But I don't think it sounds like we're spending any more money.
7: Oh, Jared, stop. Stop potting them.
5: We're not spending any more money on it. That's a good thing.
6: Yeah. It's.
5: Do you ever ask yourself the question, Ken, how many times did the AFL umpires stuff it up when we were playing when there was no assistance? Because I don't think it was as many times as we go to the ARC.
7: No, we didn't have to, Joe, because we didn't have to rely on it. We didn't go back to the camera to get a feedback. So the only reason we know now is we've got so many good cameras and we see so much good vision that we tune in on the mistakes. Well, mistakes are part of the game. They player mistakes, there's coaches' mistakes, there's umpire mistakes, there's crowd mistakes. Just let them make mistakes. It's okay.
5: I remember I said this on radio once and people came for me, but when we played, it wasn't a matter of snicking the ball, getting a finger on it. That could be misdiagnosed by a goal umpire. You had to actually divert the ball to make sure that the goal umpire could see it. Because I can remember a number of times where I touched the ball and it wasn't paid.
7: Jared, you touched the ball a lot.
5: Yeah, but I'm talking about in the goal square. When I was just going to say,
7: because I never got to touch it.
5: Just a snick. And we never used to have a snicker. We just accepted that was the way it went.
6: Wish we could apply that theory to the lasso rule at the moment.
5: Well, what about the big news story, though, as we take a break? That's going to be everywhere tomorrow. Sammy Edmonds, he walked in, there were reporters there waiting for him.
7: It's crazy.
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23: Good evening, I'm Jamel Wells. The opposition's accusing the Prime Minister of misogynistic behaviour for comments about Kylie Minogue and his Japanese counterpart. Anthony Albanese told a comedy podcast he would shag Kylie Minogue and commented on Sanaha Tahashi's breasts. The comments have sparked outrage, forcing Anthony Albanese to apologise. Liberal Senator Jacinta Price says it's not good enough.
24: His behaviour is unacceptable for a Prime Minister to make such disgusting, misogynistic comments as he did. What sort of message is he telling our young men that it's okay to treat women and objectify them in this manner?
23: The Solomon Islands argues a Chinese missile test highlights the need for a regional security pact. China has fired a nuclear-capable projective with a dummy warhead into the Pacific Ocean. Prime Minister Anthony Albanese is in Honiara to discuss enhanced security and economic cooperation between the two nations. Solomon's PM Matthew Wale says the region needs to speak with one voice on important issues.
25: All the countries in the Pacific are not all on the same level of strength and may not want to speak up when things like this happen, but a regional platform will allow cover and allow for much greater sharing of intelligence and information so we can be advocating better for Pacific-wide issues.
23: Australia's facing its longest stretch of weak economic growth since the early 1990s. Research by Deloitte Access Economics claims the nation has failed to improve productivity, and that's now exposing vulnerabilities. High inflation is continuing to put pressure on the Reserve Bank to increase interest rates, eating further into wages. A New South Wales police officer has been found guilty of 11 domestic violence offences against his ex-wife. A court heard in one instance the man choked the woman until a child intervened. A 14-year-old boy has been arrested on the Gold Coast, allegedly found carrying two knives. The arrest is part of a police operation targeting crime hotspots and transport hubs throughout the school holidays. And a graffiti artist has been charged after an eight-hour standoff with police on a Melbourne bridge. The 22-year-old is charged with offences including criminal damage and conduct endangering life. He's accused of spray-painting the Pam the Bird tag on a pylon in protest against taxes. In finance, one Australian dollar buying around 69 US cents.
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23: The Blues say they have no fear of playing the State of Origin decider at the Suncorp Stadium Cauldron. New South Wales has won its past two games at Queensland's home ground, including the 2024 decider. Captain Osea Yeo says it's far from daunting.
27: There's no better away place you can play. There's always 50,000 there on top of you, even if it's your verse in Brisbane. Magic round's the same. So, yeah, I think it's a really exciting place to play.
23: ARL Commission Chairman Peter Vlanders is aiming high after securing a $5.3 billion broadcast deal with Nine and Foxtel. He says there's no reason a team from Europe and the US can't one day be part of the NRL competition. Collingwood veteran Scott Pendlebury is available for selection for Friday's game against North Melbourne after missing last weekend due to a calf injury. Yannick Sinner, Coco Gauff and Naomi Osaka among those in action at Wimbledon tonight. That's news and sport.
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29: Your four-day forecast for Western Victoria. Clear tonight with light winds and an overnight low of 2 degrees. For Wednesday, there is a frost warning for the southwest tomorrow. The chance of morning fog, but a mostly sunny afternoon with light winds. For Thursday, partly cloudy with a chance of morning fog, light winds and 14 degrees. And Friday, mostly sunny with light winds becoming northerly to 20k during the day and 14. Tops of 14 for Hamilton tomorrow, 15 for Casterton and 13 for Portland and the coast.
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31: Good evening. Good to have your company tonight. And once again, big night here till midnight for Dennis Walter. He'll be back next Monday. I have Simon Owens behind the glass. I've got Taylor, a can of sugarless Coke, and we are ready to go. Big show today. Star Signs, Secrets, a little bit later with Soul Secrets. Love the response. We always get to that. Also love the response to Troy Zantuck, initial reaction later in the show. There's a great quiz coming up. I'm going to do cats tonight. Catology. Have you ever seen a worse looking cat than the cat that was caught in the dryer? I mean, look, bless its heart, it survived, and it's a wonderful story. Plenty more to talk about. I love your calls. 133-693, nights at 3aw.com.au. You can text me 0477-693-693. We have all lines free. But right now, it is time for this.

0: Lance, good evening to you, Vasily. This time last week, were we not talking, oh, gee, the weather's so warm. It's mild. The flowers are blooming. It's gone mad. All of a sudden, here we go. This is what I now call, it's official, it's July. This is real winter, Jack. None of your balmy 17s or anything like that.
1: Well, Grubby, good evening, Grubby. Yes, you're bloody right about that one. I woke up this morning and the cars were all frozen over. I couldn't see the lawn. We had frost everywhere. Mm. And you know what? I forgot to close the doors on the hot house last night. So it was the worst night to leave them open.
0: I know. No.
1: I've got my little seedlings that germinated, my little volunteers, and they all had their leaves curled up.
0: Oh, no. So I'll be happy with you.
1: Oh, no, totally. If only plants could talk, I could tell you that had a thing or two to say about me. But, look, they've come good since. A couple of them showing a little bit of frost. I mean, not as bad as outside, but because they're so tender, and I'm growing tomatoes, I mean, this time of the year.
0: Yes.
1: Of all things. So they did have a bit of a hard time, and I'd love to put it out there. But there are good things with the frost and the cold weather. We must talk about the positive side of it.
0: Absolutely, because we put up with our weird seasons. All lines are free at the moment. Give us a ring, 133-693. Any gardening questions, never get through on a Saturday, but Vasily's here for you right now. So what are the positives? Because we're talking about all the warmth and how we're getting shoots and they were confused and everything else. Now we've gone into frost territory in a week.
1: Exactly. So look, with roses, for example, they were still blooming up till about last week. In fact, I've still got some blooming, but nowhere near as prolific as they were the last few weeks. They've all dropped most of their leaves and they're about to knock off those last petals on those flowers. So in that respect, it's a great time to get yourself ready to prune back your roses because you need them to be dormant. There's no good pruning a plant that's showing signs of growth still. All you're going to do is shock it back into more growth, and then, as we've just had and are going to continue to have, these frosty nights and cold days, all that new growth will just get knocked back. So now that it's officially winter, we can prune our roses. The other side is the fruiting trees.
0: Mm-hmm.
1: A lot of these trees, well, they come from regions across the world where their winters are, you know, covered in snow, and these trees need to have that chill factor for X amount of days and nights for them to go dormant and officially recognize spring when it comes around. It's no good having these mild winter nights that we've had because some of these trees, and I noticed some in my trees, apples, in fact. I've got apples on the tree this time of the year. They don't look like the best apples to eat, but yet they have set fruit, and they're sort of about, what would you say, the size of an egg.
0: Yeah.
1: And I might actually go out there tomorrow or the next day and taste them and see if they're really good, but those sort of trees, they need that frost chill factor to go through, and then you can really get into the trees if you need to prune them properly. And admittedly, most trees should be pruned straight after their harvest, so you reduce the vigour in spring. But the cold weather nights that we are having cools down the roots and allows them to get into that new growth season as we near springtime. So that's the good side of it. And also flavours. When it comes to flavours in broccolis and cauliflowers,
0: yes,
1: you need that cold chill factor to get the sweetness out of those beautiful vegetables. Look, I'm growing some in the hot house, contrary to what I've just said. But I reckon they'll be okay. Hopefully they won't be bitter, but look, I'll get some good crops out of them. But if you've got them outside, they'll love the frost. They love the cold, and they will set the beautiful fruit and the vegetables, that is, and the flavours will be just delicious.
0: And we love to see a bit of a winter bloom because it all looks a bit gloomy sometimes and everything shuts down. But occasionally, geez, the camellias are looking good all of a sudden. And
1: well, look, there are some beautiful plants out there, winter flowering. And look, gardenias are bursting up their buds now, so they're only around the corner. Camellias, rhodies are into gear, azaleas as well. So all those winter flowers are wonderful this time of the year. And orchids, let's not forget the orchids. Cymbidium orchids should have spikes on them. Some of them might be actually blooming already. I know the few that I've got around the property, I literally forget about those plants. They're one of those plants you can almost forget about and only notice them when you walk past them on the occasion.
0: Yeah.
1: Well, yeah, and these are spiking up and I'm going, the life of me, I don't water you, I don't fertilize you, I do absolutely nothing, yet here you are again year after year giving me a couple of spikes at least of beautiful blooms, and they're about to burst out too as well. So lovely plants to have around the garden this time of year.
0: Absolutely, Vasily. Plenty more to talk about what to do right now that it's what we call true winter. And this could last a long time. I do recall one of the cup days that we were broadcasting from Flemington in November last year was a top of 11. So, look, it can last over. Yes. it was an unforgettable day at the races. Rob's called in on 133-693. Rob, good evening.
2: Yeah, go, guys. Thanks for taking my call.
0: Pleasure.
2: I've got a couple of questions. One is I'm looking for an indoor plant for the office, and I just want something that's simple that gives, you know, like some colour. And I just need some help. I've got like a little air plant at the moment that seems to be growing very slowly in the office, but I just need something like a bit of colour. And just the second question, guys. Is it possible to use a heat bag? You know, those like heat bags to warm up the soil? Like, let's say I wanted to plant some chili seeds in the office, you know. Would that help, or is that like pretty silly to even think about it?
1: Oh, no, it wouldn't be silly at all. I mean, if you look at is this, what did you say, in the office? You need to.
2: Yeah, in the office. Yep.
1: Okay, so indoor plants, you know, indoor plants are predominantly basically tropical plants, subtropical plants that we've. Trained to adapt to indoor environments, and they don't really love heating and cooling blowing on them like the reverse cycle heating cooling systems. But they can tolerate the warmth in the room. They'll be quite fine as long as it's not blowing directly on them. For colours and leaves, crotons, if you look them up, C-R-O-T-O-N, calatheas are beautiful leafy colour leafy plants. So I'm giving you some ideas on plants that have different colours. Colliers are another one that you can actually grow indoors. And again, a little bit of indirect sunlight. They're easy plants. Don't overwater them. And they can tolerate having a saucer underneath with a little bit of water. And that's your indicator to tell you they're thirsty when that water disappears. Top them up a little bit from the top of the pot. It'll drain out into the saucer and let it weep it back up again. And once that's gone, just repeat the process.
2: Beautiful. You've given me some inspiration. Thanks, guys.
0: That's it. We need this time of the year. Thanks to you, Vasily. Rob, thank you. More calls after the break. Vasily's here. Lines are free. Got a couple of calls coming in. Frank, Len, we'll get to you next. 133-693. You can email knights@3aw.com.au or just send a text if you like. 0477-693-693.
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0: We are gardening. We're doing it with Vasily. And, yep, real winter. It's taken its time, but it's hit. And what are we doing about it? And how are we behaving towards plants indoor and out? Frank has called in on 133-693. Frank, good evening.
15: Good evening, Grubby. Good day, Vasily. How you doing?
1: I'm well, thank you, Frank.
15: Vasily, remember when I mentioned to you that I was using the old cutlery tray to grab my seeds, the seedlings?
1: Yeah.
15: Yeah, well, I've got the cauliflowers growing in there and the cabbages. Now, how long does it take before I can take them out? You know, like pull them out of the soil on the tray before I can put them into the ground.
1: Okay, how big are the crates again? You're using the tray thing.
15: Yeah, I'm using the old tray and also the strawberry punnets, you know, the plastic ones. And they're grown in there. They're grown in the containers and also in the tray. I've got about 40 that had germinated of cauliflowers.

0: finger, and
1: okay.
0: I'm wondering how much longer it might need before they can be removed to go into the ground.
1: Okay, so the best way I could describe this to you, imagine, well, go pop down to your local garden centre, have a look at the seedlings, and most times they should be, well, look for ones that have been on the shelf for a couple of weeks. You can tell the new ones, the fresh ones, because they're quite small. Whereas the older batch, you'll always find some larger ones. They're the ones where you can visually see with the roots quite comfortably. So the ones in the strawberry crate, is that a transparent little punnet that you've got that you're growing it in? It's transparent, so you should be able to see the roots coming through the base, through the soil around the base. That's your indicator, but also on top of the plant, it should be hardened off a little bit, so it shouldn't be a soft-looking sort of plant, especially if it's in out of sunlight. It'll be a little bit soft on the touch. You want it to be firm, slightly firm, so rigid. So if you were to sort of lean it or press against one side of the leaves to see if you can sort of lean it over, it should prop back up straight away. If you push it to the side and it just stays there and it's limp, it's nowhere near ready and it actually needs more sunlight, direct sunlight. So at least 4 to 6 leaves, minimum 6 leaves, I would say, on the broccolis and the collies to be ready for transplant. But the stem should be quite firm as well. And if you've got a punnet that's transparent or you can see through, if you can see those roots wrapping around, well, that's another indicator to tell you it's ready to move on.
0: Okay, thanks, Vasily.
2: Good on you, Frank.
0: Welcome.
2: Thanks for your call. Len, good evening. Hi, Len.
3: With my veggies at the moment, they're growing, but they're sort of like bonsais.
1: Yeah, I know what you mean, mate. I've got some outside too. What are you growing outside?
3: Outside, I've got spring onions and what have I got out there? Oh, I've got to go and blank. But just the usual, your cauliflower.
1: Usual leafy green. They're really not putting on any growth, are they?
3: I fed them.
1: Yeah.
3: I fed them about a month ago. Okay. I don't like to give them a real lot, but. And there's other stuff in the soil as well. So,
1: that's good. Yeah. Well, the best thing you can do, I mean, I won't say it's just the weather because we've had warm weather and some plants, I did a little segment on YouTube on comparing outdoor to indoor, and I mean the hot house. I planted some cabbages outside about 6-7 weeks ago and they barely moved from the day I planted them. And it's not to say I haven't got good soil. I've used all the best stuff I've got. I also planted inside, and the ones inside have already jumped out. So, yes, soil temperature is a factor in it. We need the right temperature in the soil. But these are cold season plants, and they should be growing. But like last year, I found everything really slow to take off. And then got into springtime when I should be pulling them out of the ground, they actually started growing. And that was a bit concerning. So it's happening again this year for some reason. But liquid feed them is my advice for you. You can do it on a weekly basis at half strength or quarter strength. So follow the recommended rates and just halve it or quarter it and apply it weekly straight over the little seedling. And obviously reduce the amount of water if it's raining so they're not sitting in sort of soggy soil. And a little bit of mulch around them will warm the soil up as well. So
3: there's a little mulch and all that. It's still not
1: you
3: working.
1: You got it all, have you?
3: Know what I mean?
1: Get a heater and a heat mat. Actually, another thing, if they're really small, a cloche, which is like a little mini hothouse cover over the top. Even milk bottles, if you've got, empty ones, cut the top half off and create a mini hothouse with a few holes.
3: A bit bigger than fitting a milk bottle, but anyway.
1: Well, they're big enough, then. They're big enough. Just liquid feed them there.
3: I'm sort of in between. I've been doing this for, not as long as you, but I've been doing it for about 30
1: years. You know what you're doing, They're just simple tips you can just trial out. If you've got a liquid feed, that's the main one. And it's obviously just patience, really, at the end of the day. That's the thing about gardening.
3: I can't understand, Vasily. I mean, we've been copping plenty of sunlight and everything like that to warm the soil and that, I actually touch the soil and feel it and see how warm it is or how much water there is there for.
1: And
3: most of the time I leave them alone.
1: Yeah, it feels okay, doesn't it? But it's just not happening. Yeah, look, I'm hearing you because I've got similar things going on in my garden outside. But I just found, you know, I'm not saying you can go and build yourself a hothouse. If you can,

0: go for it. But it's chalk and cheese, really, especially with this crazy weather, as you just described. Warm weather, you get the plants ungrowing, and now we've got cold weather, yeah. And they're going to just slow down even more. So, yeah, liquid feed is the best thing I could say is by stimulating that microbial count in the soil.
1: I've got some of that. And,
0: yeah. Yeah, give it a go, mate.
1: I'll give that a go.
0: Look, if they're not growing, you're not going to cause them to bolt. So all you're going to do is just stimulate them enough so they can start growing. So watch that happen.
1: Yeah.
2: Good on you, Len. Thanks so much for your call. Good to hear from you, mate. Deb, good evening.
3: Hi. I need help to know what to do with my roses, please, Vasily. They still have, they've got buds on them and they're still flowering. I should be ready to start hard pruning around about now.
0: That's right.
3: So what do I do? Because it's all green. Everything's green. It's all like
0: normal. They've got all their leaves. They've got all their leaves still.
3: Yeah, they haven't lost anything. I do only use your products on all of my garden and everything flourishes like anything. But I haven't fed them for ages because I was getting ready to cut back. But do I cut them back still? What do I do?
0: Look, have you had the frosty nights the last couple of nights?
3: Carrum Downs near Frankston.
0: Near Frankston. Has it been really cold last night, the night before, and even tonight?
3: We've
0: been
3: down
0: to about 3 degrees. Look, I'd wait another couple of weeks at least and see what happens with the cold weather that we're going through right now, the cold, frosty nights, and see if that knocks them out a bit. Because no doubt, if we get a high wind, that will help the plant decide to drop its leaves. So let it go for another couple of weeks. You've got plenty of time to prune them. You want to get them done before the end of July. But if they don't drop their leaves for whatever the reason, even after those cold nights that we expect to have, then look, just allow them to keep running through their course. And by the end of July, give them a good hard prune and get back into the cycle of feeding them again, get them ready for August, September. So I just sort of ride it through for now. I've done the same with mine. I haven't pruned any of my roses. Some of them really just dropped all the leaves in the last week and they are looking really stark naked. But I'm just going to sit back and let them sit like that for another 2 weeks before I handle them. So I reckon you do the same. It should be okay.
3: Okay, great. Thank you so much.
2: Thank you, Deb. Russell, good evening. Hi, Russ.
4: Silly, how you doing?
0: Well, thank you.
4: How are we?
0: Very well.
4: Hey, just that cold weather with the stunted growth, I put some carrots in, I reckon, 6 weeks ago.
0: Yeah.
4: I don't know if it was the wrong time or not, but they've only sort of come up about, I don't know, 10 centimetres or something. Will I leave them in and will I get a crop?
0: Yeah, no, you'll get a crop as long as your soil's not too rich. They don't like a big, heavy feed. If you've planted there before carrots, have you done that before?
4: No. It's the first crop in there. I got rid of all my tomatoes.
0: Yeah.
4: And that's another question. I've got a lot of little tomatoes that came up, and I put them in a pot and put them in the shed behind the window, and they've started to grow up to, like, you know, a foot and a half. Are they going to be any good, you reckon?
0: Foot and a half. That's cool. No, they will be fine. You just sort of, as the weather warms up, slowly bring them back outside and let them harden off and give them a better home to grow in or pot them up into a larger pot. Look, if they're going okay and you haven't had to do anything other than just a little bit of water, look, there's no reason why you can't keep them going, mate. I've got about 200 growing in my hot house. Admittedly, it is a hot house.
2: Well, you did have.
0: Yeah, I did have. Yeah. Thanks for reminding me.
2: Sorry, mate, but, you know, you left the door open last night. I mean, you know.
0: Oh, my wife texts me about 2 in the morning.
2: Oh, I'm not surprised.
0: Mind you, she's sleeping next to me.
2: Yeah, she won't be for long.
0: I know.
2: You'll be on the couch.
4: So you reckon leave the carrots and just see how they go?
0: Yeah, let them go. Look, if you're talking foliage about 10 centimetres, that's fine. It's still early season for carrots. I mean, they're a warm season climate plant. So you've got plenty of time up your sleeve as long as they don't bolt and they don't put on a flower. I had carrots growing all year round and I was picking hundreds of them. And some of them were admittedly small, but the ones that I left in the ground had more space and they grew eventually. So, yeah, by all means, let them go.
4: Yeah, they're just there for the kids to pick and have a munch on, that's all.
0: Yeah, no, enjoy, honestly enjoy. No harm at all. Thank you.
2: Straight out of the ground, Russell. Good on you, mate. Thank you. More calls for Vasily after the break.
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4: It does go a long time. I ran into George Sinekian today and we spoke of World Cup. George, is nothing he doesn't know. We look forward to one in 4 years, but the round of 16 knockout stages continued today. Two games played. Spain beat Portugal 1-0. Gee, Ronaldo, we've seen the last of him. And, of course, the big one, the Karma Bus, pulled up and Belgium got out and defeated the USA 4-1. Spain's now going to be playing Belgium at a quarterfinal Saturday at 5 a.m. for those who are interested. Tomorrow, the last in the round of 16 matches, Argentina versus Egypt, who knocked us over. That's at 2 a.m. That's Messi versus Salah. Gee, there's some good players there. And should be a beauty, Switzerland versus Colombia at 6 a.m. The first quarterfinal, Friday at 6 a.m., France versus Morocco. And they've done exceptionally well, but I think France are the ones to beat. Vasily with me. Are you following it much, Vasily? Are you into it?
5: Until Australia stuffed up at the penalty shootout. Yeah. But then I just got a full
4: pass. I think a lot of people said, yeah, okay, I've done my due, and that was fun, and now I'll go back to my normal life.
5: I can't do the 3-4 in the mornings. I mean, I get up early enough as it is, and I don't want to do any earlier than that. But when the games are on during sort of decent hours, yeah, I'll watch them.
4: And have you had to explain, friends, that, you know, those Facebook photos that come up of young ladies in their team outfits looking so as they look is AI? Please. I had to convince. Oh, but they can't be AI. She's real, mate. No, she's not. She's AI.
5: You've got the same group of mates as I have.
4: Yeah, she's AI. And don't linger. Just scroll on. I've got a text
5: they
4: here.
5: Don't even say AI. They go, hey.
4: Hey. Whoa. No, come on, we'll start to sound like Albo. Joseph from Berwick has texted. We've got a little more class than that, I think, Vasily.
5: Oh, just a little.
4: It wouldn't be hard, would it? Hi.
5: Not at all.
4: Says Josie. My well-established orange tree has lots of small fruit on it. Should I sacrifice these and prune hard, or what should I do? Please, thank you in anticipation, Josie from Berwick.
5: Too early to prune. You normally prune straight after they finish fruiting. If she's got too many oranges on them, maybe thin out the crop so that the tree can actually grow the remaining oranges left on there. And it's still early time, so be patient because they can grow literally overnight once the weather starts to warm up as well. So I wouldn't prune it now. Wait till August at least if you need to prune it, really desperate. But otherwise, thin out the fruit, enjoy it when the rest that grow, and then prune it straight after that.
4: It's as simple as that. Vasily, always a pleasure, and thank you so much for tonight. Talk to you again.
5: You have a great night, Grubby.
4: Good on you. Thanks Vasily. Go and close that door. Joel Hardy from Jacaranda Financial Planning next here on 3AW Nights.
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4: 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Good evening to you.
19: Good evening, Grubby. How you doing?
4: Good. Got the big seminar coming up Thursday, the 30th of July, 6 p.m. start, 525 Collins Street, City. I know you're going to serve biscuits. Lot to be informed about right now. Obviously, the budget's still a big talking point and the new financial year, I would think, Joel.
19: Yeah, look, it is, certainly. And I think the new financial year, even when we look at the new financial year, there's a lot of things that people are thinking of doing. And the budget also, Grubby, obviously introduces, new areas in people's minds that they think they can, places they can invest. It might not be property as traditionally has been the case. It might be looking at different structures, self-managed super funds. We're seeing a lot of activity in that space particularly. And part of the reason for that obviously is tax.
4: Yes.
19: And the changes to tax that the budget introduces.
4: And the good thing about going to these seminars is because, as we said last week, things are changing in a blink. This is a good way of catching up with it because, you know, I'm using last week's rules, but next week's already started. So that's a good reason for going along.
19: Look, it is. I think the rules have changed quite a bit in a short space of time. I mean, you've got obviously the capital gains tax changes. You've then got negative gearing changes. You've got potential changes to trust structures. In addition to that, you've got all of the new financial year-based rules and regulations as well. And particularly in super, you've got additional contributions you can make now. It was $30,000, now it's $32,500 per annum. That's for the pre-tax contributions where you get that nice tax deduction. You've then got an increase to after-tax amounts you can put into super. You've got an increase in what you can start a pension with as well. So those things do have an impact. And if you plan for them and you get the right structures and the right amounts of money you know, into that structure, you can save a lot of tax
4: absolutely.
19: And build wealth.
4: Absolutely. We give general advice, information only. If you really need nitty-gritty advice, go and see your financial planner. But this is a really good seminar. Go to the website, jacarandafp.com.au, to book. It's free, 1-800-40-2610. 6 p.m. start, 525 Collins Street, Thursday, 30th July. Your questions, 133-693. You can email knights@3aw.com.au. Text 0477-693-693. Liz, good evening to you.
14: Lisa, sorry.
4: Lisa, Lisa it is.
14: Yep.
4: What's your question for Joel?
14: Okay, I'm a 63-year-old woman that needs to retire for health reasons. Mm-hmm. I've only got 150,000 super, but I'm going to inherit some money.
19: Okay.
14: Can I access my super now?
19: Are you retired yet?
14: I really need to retire. No, I still work 20 hours a fortnight.
19: Okay, all right.
14: But I can't even do that anymore.
19: Yeah, right, okay. And when are you thinking of retiring exactly? Do you have a date in mind?
14: As soon as possible.
19: Okay, all right. Well, there's two things to consider here. The first is you can access part of your super now whilst you're still working under what's called a transition to retirement pension, and you could access 10% of your balance effectively immediately, and there's no tax on that, so that'd be $15,000. When you fully retire, Lisa, you can access all of your money, okay, and there's no cap on what you draw out tax-free, and then that might buffer you between when you actually finish working and then when that inheritance starts to come through. But the how much is the inheritance likely to be?
14: Well, they're still fighting.
19: Okay.
14: So I'm not quite sure yet.
19: Mm-hmm.
14: And, I need to speak to someone. So can you recommend someone I can speak to?
19: In terms of the estate, like a lawyer, or are you talking about an advisor?
14: No, an advisor. Sorry.
19: That's right. Are you needing advice on the super stuff or on the legal side of things?
14: Probably both, because I need to make sure that what I'm doing is the right thing to do as in regards to my superannuation.
19: Sure.
14: And then there's the legal side with my family, which is causing problems.
19: Okay. All right. Well, look, if you provide your details to the team there at 3AW, they can pass them on to me and I can speak to you tomorrow if that's okay.
14: Yeah. Yep.
4: Lisa, go along to the seminar. It's absolutely free on the 30th on 525 Collins Street in the city. Treat yourself to a bit of a night out and ask all the questions, because I know for a fact from Joel, no question's a silly one. Everybody gets answered, and you'll be up to date with exactly what's happening around the traps now. So that's what I'll be doing. Good luck to you, Lise. John, good evening.
20: Hey, Joel. Just inquiring about purchasing American shares, and if I sell them within 12 months, what's the tax implications in Australia? I know there's tax in America of 15% or something like that, and if you fill out a form, it gets reduced by half.
19: Yes,
20: the American tax. What happens in Australia?
19: Yeah, so there's basically two things happen there, John. So the American tax, you're right, it does get halved. You fill out a thing called a WBEN form, WBEN, okay, and that's what allows you to claim the withholding deduction over there. But back here, if you sell them within 12 months, let's say you've made a substantial gain, then the tax on that gain would be taxable here at your marginal rate, whatever that is. If you hold them for just over 12 months, 12 months and one day, that would the 50% discount would normally apply. But obviously we're entering a new financial year, 1 July next year, where the budget changes that. So it really depends on the gain you make, okay? And it depends on exactly...
20: What about if it's in a company name, if I've got a trust?
19: Yeah, if it's in a trust, you can distribute those gains to beneficiaries and they will pay their marginal rates of tax based on how much they're earning. So if you've got children that aren't earning a lot of money and you distribute the gains or income to them, that can reduce the tax. If you distribute the gains to a bucket company, that may reduce the tax as well, 30% rather than perhaps a higher marginal rate that you're on. So that there's different options there to distribute those gains. And if you've got a discretionary trust in place that owns those shares, you can elect that ultimate beneficiary who receives that income or gain and the tax that they pay. And the rules around trusts aren't changing until 2028. So there's still some time to do that stuff under the current rules, which are more generous.
20: Okay. And what happens in 2028?
19: Well, what they're proposing, 1 July 28, they're proposing a 30% floor on any tax that trust distributions are made. So at the moment, the minimum tax rate for a trust distribution may be zero, depending on how much that beneficiary is actually earning. You might have a child in university who doesn't have a job and they're not earning anything, so their tax rate effectively is zero. The government's going to introduce, or the budget it plans to, it hasn't been legislated, this part of it, plans to introduce a 30% floor as a tax rate on trust distributions from 1 July 2028. So there's a window of time, there's 2 years there. But if you are thinking of selling down some of those US shares, it may be more beneficial to do them prior to 2 years' time.
20: I think we could help the government out and everyone just give them all our houses, all our money.
19: Yes,
20: just give them a whole lot now.
19: I know.
4: Yeah, give up and give them the lot, John. We're just about there, aren't we?
19: Yep.
20: Mate, take the cook as well.
4: Mate, thanks for your call. Joel, just wondering, we quite often see in the news, we are on the edge of a recession. They've been saying it for the last 30 years. Are we in a recession or not?
19: We're in a per capita recession, Grubby. So we're in a household recession. And what that means is people are worse off today than they were a year ago, and they were worse off a year ago than they were 2 years ago. Okay, so we are in a household recession where people are reducing spending. Their actual potential living standards have fallen as a result of cost of living mainly and housing costs. The country is not yet in a recession, but economic growth now is as weak as it's been since the 1990s recession. And so if you look at that, you think, well, that's not a great outcome to have. I mean, the only reason we're not in recession is population growth and immigration primarily. So the country's not performing that well. Productivity is a big problem. We're not yet in a technical recession, but certainly at a household level, we are in a recession. And we call that a per capita recession.
4: Okay. Another thing which I can never understand the reporting of, when house prices are going through the roof, we're all going to go to hell in a handcart and we can't afford and the kiddies and all that sort of stuff and you've got to give up avocado and it's horrendous. Now house prices seemingly are on the way down and now that's we're all going to hell in a handcart with them. What's good?
19: Look, I think house prices are great when you own a home and it's gone up and you don't have a mortgage. Well, even if you do have a mortgage, it
4: doesn't matter because you're making dough, aren't you?
19: You are making dough, yeah. But I think the problem we have at the moment is the housing market has gotten to a point where to borrow the money to then buy that place is costing so much that it's putting a handbrake on what disposable income they have left. And that means that they're not spending money on discretionary items. They're not spending money in the economy as they once did, and that's causing this recessionary type feeling amongst households. Much more of their income is dedicated to servicing housing loans as opposed to...
4: I get that, Joel, but when I'm about to go to Woolworths and even if my house has gone up 100% in the year, that's not paying... I can't say, well, look, my house around the corner's gone up a lot in value. Can I have those groceries, please? No, they need my money. Does it really? I mean, your house is only going up if you're only making money if you sell it, and if you're not selling it, it's just sitting there, surely.
19: Yeah.
4: I mean, or does it just make you feel better?
19: It just makes you feel better. We call it the wealth effect. So the wealth effect is, or the ute effect, right? It's where your house has gained $100,000 in value, and you know that anecdotally because the market's done
4: that.
19: You automatically, as a consumer, feel wealthy, and your behaviour tends to change.
4: Really, that is so interesting because I'm sure that's right. You pick up the Herald Sun on a Saturday, and look, the house price in Nunawading have doubled in 5 years or something, and you think, oh, gee, that's me. I feel fabulous now.
19: Yeah, yeah. Well, and not only that, but if you think about it, if you've got all this equity in your home and your house price has gone up, you may choose to use part of that equity and re-borrow on it to then buy a new car or renovate the place, and that whole wealth effect keeps moving forward. The problem we've got at the moment is twofold. One is house prices are starting to decline, which creates poor sentiment amongst existing owners. But also you've got a cost of living issue more broadly where energy bills, grocery bills, if you want to travel, it's more expensive. If you want to put fuel in your car, it's more expensive. Everything's more expensive. So your house price has gone down, but everything's more expensive. Okay. So you don't feel good about
4: what
19: it.
4: What if you're a bit geared up and you think, I'm going to make a silly offer on an apartment for an investment because one day, in 5-10 years time, but I'm going to make a silly offer now. In other words, I'm going to buy in a so-called down market rather than having FOMO in an up market.
19: Yeah, yeah.
4: Should I be doing that? I mean, should anyone be doing that?
19: Well, if it's a good property and you know that you're going to get a good rate of return. And a lot of it, Grubby, comes back to the length of ownership. If you're planning to sell it a year later or 2 years later, that might be a bit of a problem for you.
4: Sure.
19: But if you're planning to sell it in 10 or 20 years,
4: yeah.
19: I mean, you can virtually be reassured you're going to get some growth in that time. And if you rent it, you're going to get a rental yield. So if it's a good property, buying in a down market is always a great time. It's like buying shares.
4: If you can. Is the question. More questions for Joel Harty from Jacaranda Financial Planning after the break on 133 693.
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4: 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Go there or phone 1800 40 26 10. Andrew's got a question. Good evening, Andrew.
1: I'm actually in construction finance, so I can talk directly to what the problem is in Australia and has been for probably 5 years. We came out of a pandemic spending money telling people to stay at home and not work. So all governments across Australia have spent billions of dollars for nothing because there's no productivity, there's no freeways, there's no schools, there's no hospitals. They just spent it on people staying home. So there's the confidence. And then as we came out of that, construction prices and inflation, we're running at the worst inflation across the globe. I think Iceland is the only country in the world that's got inflation than us.
19: Yep, that's correct.
1: So that's causing a cancer. That people don't realise for 10 years, inflation was around 2 to 3%. So all we needed each year were 1 to 2% pay rises to keep up. In the last 5 years, we've been running at 5 to 8%. So basically, our costs across everything have gone up 20 to 40%. So my investors and my developers are not doing anything for the last 5 years because of, A, construction costs, and then Mr. Albanese, who hasn't got a degree in anything and never worked a real job, and Jim, who got a doctor in economics but not a degree, decided to absolutely smash what was left of the confidence by doing a complete U-turn on legislation. So any investors that might have bought property in the next year or so will not, because, simply put, there's a choice. You either buy existing stock and get negative gearing to cover the loss, or you build new stock.
4: Thank you, Andrew. 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Joel Hardy from Jacaranda Financial Planning. 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Coming up next, Rose Smith, astrologist from Absolute Soul Secrets. 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
5: Good evening, I'm Jamel Wells. Pacific leaders say China's decision to test a missile in the region is not the act of a friend. Federal politics reporter Nelson Scott.
6: Just hours after Australia struck an historic defence treaty with Fiji, China test launched a missile with a dummy warhead into the Pacific Ocean. Beijing maintains the activity was part of a routine training exercise and in accordance with international law. The Prime Minister has wrapped up a whirlwind trip to Honiara, where he and his Solomon Islands counterpart jointly condemned the launch. Anthony Albanese says Australia was given less notice than is required.
7: This is a provocative act by China, which does destabilise the region.
6: Solomon's PM Matthew Wiley argues it underscores the need for greater military cooperation among Pacific nations.
8: China's a good friend of Solomon Islands, but this is not something a friend does.
6: The US says Beijing's nuclear weapons build-up is undermining global non-proliferation efforts. Nelson Scott, Canberra.
5: Australia's facing its longest stretch of weak economic growth since the recession of the early 1990s. Deloitte Access Economics predicts GDP will fall below 2% this financial year and next. The agency says real wages will struggle to keep up with inflation. Deloitte partner Stephen Smith says weaknesses in the Australian economy are catching up.
9: We haven't been investing enough. We have been relying too much on population growth, not enough on productivity growth, and the economy just doesn't have the capacity to grow quickly without putting upward pressure on prices.
5: West Australian Premier Roger Cook won't confirm if the government will step in if BHP can't resolve a pay dispute with staff. The union's threatening protected industrial action if negotiations continue to stall. Mr Cook has urged the parties to negotiate.
10: It's very important that unions get the best outcome for their workers and that the company gets the best outcome for their shareholders. That's why they're negotiating, and I encourage everyone to reach an agreement because it's an important industry.
5: New South Wales Attorney Attorney-General Michael Daly has criticised an upper house inquiry that made damning findings against the state's top prosecutor. The inquiry found Sally Dowling lied about authorising the release of a negative story about a judge. Mr Daly says he has full confidence in Ms Dowling. And AFL great Tony Modra has left hospital to continue his recovery at home after a car crash in South Australia last month. He says he's grateful to members of the public who gave him first aid until ambulance crews arrived. In finance, one Australian dollar buying around 69 US cents.
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5: ARL Commission boss Peter Verlandes believes a record-breaking broadcast deal will future-proof the code for up to 50 years. He says there's a good reason why the broadcasters were willing to pay more.
11: We are now the most viewed program in Australia and in the Pacific. Don't listen to what other people tell you, especially some down south. We are the number one viewed sport in Australia.
5: Blues great Jeff Toovey is urging Nathan Cleary to run more in tomorrow night's Origin decider. North Melbourne midfielder George Wardlaw is set to miss up to a month with a hamstring strain. Eagles forward Malachi Champion is facing a stint on the sidelines with a hand fracture. Aussie Alex de Minaur admits he is doubting himself after a fourth round exit at Wimbledon. You're up to date. That's the latest news and sport.
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22: Your four-day forecast for Western Victoria. Clear tonight with light winds and an overnight low of 2 degrees. For Wednesday, there is a frost warning for the southwest tomorrow. The chance of morning fog, but a mostly sunny afternoon with light winds. For Thursday, partly cloudy with a chance of morning fog, light winds and 14 degrees. And Friday, mostly sunny with light winds becoming northerly to 20k during the day and 14. Tops of 14 for Hamilton tomorrow, 15 for Casterton and 13 for Portland and the coast.
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31: 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Predictions. With astrologist Rose Smith.
4: Here we go again. Rose Smith, astrologist from Absolute Soul Secrets. with predictions and star sign readings, and she's already saying to herself, that's not Dennis's voice. No, it's not. Dennis Walter will be back next week, Rose. My name's Peter Groby Stubbs. Lovely to speak to you once again.
0: Hello, good evening there. Hello, everyone.
4: Rose, we're ready to go. And give us your star signs, and Rose will do the rest. I love this segment so much, as you well know. Steve, good evening.
1: Good evening, Rose and Grubby.
0: Yeah, hi there, Steve.
4: What's your star sign, mate?
1: Aries.
0: Aries, okay. Aries is the start of the zodiac wheel, and sometimes they're prone to being a little bit like a bull at a gate, a little bit impulsive. For you, I don't feel it's like that so much now. I feel that things are finally, you know, like going steady, like in your life. It's smoothing out. So those really high highs and those low lows are sort of smoothing out. And I actually see it's like I've got darkness on either side, but I'm on a path that's lit in light. So I'm on the right path. It's a straight path. You're on the straight and narrow. So just keep doing what you're doing.
1: Thank you very much.
4: Make any sense to you, Steve?
1: Yes, it does. Thank you very much for that, Rose.
4: Good on you, mate. You're a beauty. Johnny, good evening.
3: Good evening, Grubby and Rose. My prediction, I'm a Pisces, and I was wondering about the lottery and all that stuff.
4: We all wonder about that. Doesn't matter what star sign you are, Johnny. I'm pretty sure we all wonder.
0: Everybody asks me that. Have you got the lotto numbers? I said, well, if I had the lotto numbers, I'd put them on myself. But what I do see when I hear your voice is, it's time to get a little bit more self-discipline and structure in your life. I see like you're driving a car going to the right. So that means you're going in the right direction, but it needs to be a little bit more logical, a little bit more down to earth and practical. So, yeah, try to be practical. And although it can be boring and it requires work, you'll get there. Slow and steady wins the race.
3: Okay. Thank you for that.
4: Are you hearing it, Johnny? Are you hearing it loud and clear?
3: Loud and clear from this end.
4: Good on you, mate. Let's talk to Joanne Rose. Joanne, good evening.
18: Oh, good evening, Grubby. Hi there, Rose.
4: Joanne, what star sign are you? You're a Virgo. Like me. You're a Virgo.
0: Yes. So Virgo can be quite fastidious.
4: I know.
0: And very detail-oriented. Often Virgo are very much into helping other people, serviced. To be of service is important for Virgo. But sometimes they can be too hard on themselves because there's a little bit of perfectionism there and that can make you feel like you're not good enough sometimes. But what I'm seeing around you particularly is I saw a watch as soon as I heard your voice, and it's like you're waiting for something to come in, your ship to come in. So patience is required. It won't happen overnight, but it will happen. Mm-hmm. Somebody's just holding this watch and waving it in front of me saying, it's time, it's time. So I don't know what you're waiting for, but it's coming.
18: All right, that sounds good to me, Rose. Thank you very much.
4: Hey, Joanne, before you go, being a fellow Virgo, are you a bit hard on yourself, do you think? Do you reckon you're a bit hard on yourself? Do you self-criticise a little bit?
18: Constantly.
4: Good on you. give us another ring sometime. We'll swap notes anytime you like.
18: All right, we will, Grubby. I look forward to
4: good
18: it.
4: Good on you, Joanne. Josephine, good evening.
19: Hello.
4: Hi, Josephine. What's your star sign?
19: Aquarius, 26th of January.
0: Yes, hello there. I get the words cross purposes. Now, it's really important for you to listen to yourself because deep down inside yourself, there's like a guiding light. But other people will try to impose their views. And it's probably because you want to sort of get on with people and you don't want to be like aggressive or hostile or anything like that. You want to sort of maintain the relationship. However, listening to other people isn't going to help you, basically, because the truth is already inside you. You're sort of one up ahead of them and they don't realise this. And this is particularly, I feel, it's more got to do with family or somebody very close to you. And you can, of course, continue those relationships, but always put yourself first, your own wisdom first, before you accept what other people say.
19: Okay, what can you see for my career?
0: There's a few doors closing around that. So I think there's a radical change coming up for you because I see these doors sort of going bang, bang, bang, you know. So I'd be looking to do something different, not the same old, because it's time for you to move on.
19: Okay.
4: What do you reckon, Josephine? You sound a bit like that. What are your thoughts?
19: I'm worried about my job.
0: Yeah. I can understand that. Start planning now to get more variety in your work.
4: Tell you what.
0: There might be opportunities come up. I'm sorry?
19: Oh, okay.
0: Yeah, more variety.
19: Job.
0: Yeah, I'm sorry.
19: More variety.
0: Variety. Yeah, you need to do something different. These doors are closing. I see them very clearly, and that says that things are going to change. So you need to get more variety, more experience. You might. This could even be. It doesn't mean it's negative. It could be something positive. So you might have more opportunities come up in different areas.
19: Okay, thank you.
4: Josephine, good luck to you. And whatever you do, I always think with jobs, Rose, don't do anything until you've, you know, sorted your new job. Stay with your old one because you're a lot more attractive to people when you've actually got a job rather than throwing the glow mesh into the shag pile and saying, I quit, and then trying something else. Yeah, so good luck to you.
0: I agree.
4: Yeah, good luck to you, Josephine. Shirley, good evening.
6: Hello.
4: Shirley, what's your star sign?
6: Taurus.
0: Yes, hello there, Shirley. Okay, so Taurians are very practical and down to earth, being an earth sign. They also like beautiful things because Taurus is ruled by Venus, which is the planet of beauty and love. All I'm seeing with you is a fan, which I'm trying to work out what this means, because down there you'll be freezing in Melbourne at this time of year. It's like it's going around and around in circles, and you might feel like you're going around in circles. I think it's got something to do with thinking, you know, maybe going back to the same old patterns or something in the way you think, like doing things the way you've always done them. So try to break out of, you know, if there's a rut or same old, try to break out of that and find something unusual, a new hobby or something that gets you thinking along totally different lines.
6: Oh, okay.
4: Geez, we're all about making a bit of a new start tonight, Rose, aren't we?
0: Well, yeah, just whatever comes out. I don't sort of think about it in advance. It's just whatever comes out.
4: Shirley, good luck to you. And does that sound familiar to you, Shirley? What do you think?
6: Oh, I'm dry.
4: Yeah, good on you. Is this, what's the best time of the year? I mean, we spoke about hibernating in winter last week, Rose. When's a good time of the year to start saying, righto, it's a new financial year, it's time to make change, or is it Christmas time, or when is it? When's a good time?
0: I believe that you should sort of flow with nature, don't fight nature. And winter is about having more time to yourself and prioritising your sleep and, you know, eating better and just trying to look after yourself and your family.
4: Yeah.
0: It's not about, you know, gallivanting all over town and going out all the time and stuff like that. So it's a good time in winter to, review what you've done so far in the year, how far you've come and what you want to do. It's a great time for planning. But, in a couple of months we'll be in spring, and that's the time when you actually start doing physical action to get what you want.
4: Get going. Get moving. This is fascinating. Always love Rose Smith, astrologist from Absolute Soul Secrets. Predictions, star sign readings, 133-693 is the number to ring. Line them up. Rose has got plenty of time for you, and it all comes up next here on 3AW Nights.
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4: 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You're our Caller of the Week, mate. 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
4: I'm here for Dennis Walder. My name's Peter Grubby Stubbs. This is Rose Smith, astrologist from Absolute Soul Secrets. Your calls 133-693. Love these calls. Annette, good evening.
0: Good evening. Well, I'm a Scorpio. Yes, hello, Annette. I've got a beautiful shade of lilac and sort of mauvey, purpley colours coming through. This is a really sort of spiritual type of energy. So if you can pay attention, do some meditation or prayer, whatever terminology you want to use, you'll probably

0: try and make the most of, you know, what she can actually do. And always having a positive attitude helps too.
1: Well, she hasn't lost her sense of humour, but she
2: good.
1: Can't speak, she can't eat, she can't do all those
0: oh
1: things.
0: My gosh, I'm so sorry. Sorry, it your really voice is cutting out really, a bit.
1: It really is the beast.
0: Yeah, I'm so sorry. The
2: That's really tough on you, Belle, and your sister, obviously, and we know about this horrible disease. A lot to do with the great work that that Neil did for us over the years and is still doing, the foundation is still doing. But it is a beast, but good on her for keeping a sense of humour. Got to love that. Got to love that, Belle. That's fantastic. Alex, good evening to you.
3: Hi, good evening. I'm Aquarius.
2: Aquarius.
0: Yeah, hi, Alex. An Aquarius, another Aquarius.
3: I've got a few things going around my head.
0: Sorry, you've got what around your head?
3: I've got things going around, circling my head.
2: A few things going around in your head, you're saying,
0: right.
2: Alex.
0: Yeah. Right. I'm not getting anything on that, but immediately I did get something about your diet, that it's time to improve your diet and be careful what you eat, because there could be too many fatty foods or too many carbohydrates in your diet. How would you feel like, you know, about eating fresh vegetables and things like that?
3: Yeah, I'm eating fresh vegetables, yeah.
0: Oh, good. Well done. Yeah. Just be careful with the, you know, heavy sort of carbohydrates and flours and stuff like that, and sugar especially. But, yeah, as for the thoughts going around in your head, it's your head. So you need to take control of your own head, because the head belongs to you. So nobody else can take control of your head, if that makes sense. And it's a hard thing.
3: I'm trying to, yeah.
0: Yeah, it's a hard thing because we tend to, especially in these Western countries like Australia and, you know, UK and the US, we tend to overthink things. So it's only appropriate to think about stuff sometimes, not all the time. And it could be that if you've got things going around, what you could do is imagine...
3: I'm going through the process of grieving. That's the problem.
0: The pressures of what?
2: Grieving.
0: Yeah. Grieving.
3: Grieving, yeah.
0: Yeah, wow. Yeah, that's really difficult. If you find it gets too much, start to do little things like imagine a stop sign to tell your thoughts to stop. Or you can imagine a waterfall washing all the thoughts away so they don't, you know, sort of take control of you, because sometimes our heads do that. They just go on and on. And sometimes it's good to have a blank mind where there's nothing much going on.
3: Okay. Thank you. Thanks, Ross.
2: Good on you, Alex. Thanks very much and good luck to you. Got a lovely text as well, ending in 460. Look, we don't do texts with Rosa, we do phone calls. But thank you for your very, very kind comments. Give Rosa a ring next week when she'll be sitting right where she is, and Dennis Walter will be sitting right where I am. Rose Smith, astrologist from Absolute Soul Secrets, it is always a pleasure talking to you, and I look forward to our next encounter.
0: Thank you very much, Peter Grubby Stubbs. Have a great week, everyone. I'll see you next Tuesday night.
2: Good on you, Rose. Lovely talking to you. Coming up next, we've got a World Cup update, and I am going to enjoy high tea with the delightful Jane Holmes next here on 3AW Nights.
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2: World Cup, of course, all the talk today. Two games played, Spain beating Portugal 1-0. Certain people in my household reckon Spain are the team to beat. And Belgium defeated USA 4-1. Spain now playing Belgium in the quarterfinal Saturday at 5 a.m. tomorrow. The last of the round 16 matches, Argentina versus Egypt, and Messi and Salah will be out there in four. Switzerland versus Colombia at 6 a.m. and first quarterfinal Friday at 6 a.m. France versus Morocco. But right now, what a delight. Time for this.
9: Now it's time for High Tea with Jane Holmes.
11: Tea for two and two. 14.

0: delight it is. Jane Holmes, oh. You probably expected him, but you got me. Good evening to you.
1: I was expecting you, and I got you. Hello, Grub. Nice to see you.
0: To see you, nice, Jane. Lovely to have you on the blower.
1: Oh, darling, thank you for having me.
0: Everything cold. Well in your life? It's got a bit Piccadilly. That's I was cold. Saying to Vasily earlier, we had that little bit of, you know, you call 17 cold, do you? Well,
1: I know.
0: Just wait a few days. July's around the corner, we're going to get you.
1: They get you good too, don't they? But look, it's only about 5 or 6 degrees in most of the suburbs at the moment, and I am freezing.
0: Oh, yeah.
1: And I don't wish to grizzle because I do like a bit of winter.
0: I know
1: but
0: you
1: that's
0: do.
1: That's enough. I know.
0: I reckon
1: what
0: we annually discuss this. What is your ideal, if you had to say an ideal temperature, and I know you're a bit of a winter girl the last few years.
1: I am.
0: What do you want it? If you had to say, all right, somebody said to you, all right, Janie, you have to live in 20? This temperature.
1: 20. I'll go 20.
0: Right.
1: Because you can rug up or you can, you know, strip off or whatever. Not too hot, not too cold.
0: Do you want sunny 20? Because I'm not going to give you much variety in
1: there. Yeah, sunny-ish 20. I don't want grey skies.
0: Okay.
1: You know that kind of lovely filtered gold light that we've been having recently and that we had in the lead up to winter?
0: Okay.
1: Wouldn't mind that kind of light.
0: I'll ask you a few
1: if we're
0: more.
1: Setting the scene.
0: What time do you want the sun to go down?
1: Oh, but not
0: quarter past five o'clock. Like now.
1: No,
0: a bit later.
1: That's ridiculous. I think about 8:30.
0: Okay, so you've got daylight saving year
1: I like
0: round.
1: A bit of a lingering twilight.
0: Yeah, so,
1: I don't mind that because I'm a dear old coot. And the older I get, the more linked my circadian rhythm becomes to just the natural ebb and flow of sunlight, which means. And this cold stuff, the other night, I was so cold. The sun came down and I came down too. I was wearing 3 layers, a lovely singlet, a Norse T-shirt, a bit of a skivvy.
0: Nice.
1: I had a jumper on and I jumped into bed and I put the electric blanket on full at 7 o'clock. That was it. I was so cold. I was like a grizzly bear heading off into a cave.
0: You still got a leaky blanket.
1: Do you have?
0: Well,
1: what goes on? What? I mean, you just grab Miss Jenny and you have done for half a century.
0: No, I don't.
1: She's a long-suffering lass.
0: It wouldn't be half a century if I just grabbed her, as you so delicately put it.
1: I'm sorry. I'm sure there's a bit more. She tells me there's more finesse with your technique.
0: Thank you. I'm glad. I'm glad she does. And that's why she's.
1: She wouldn't have stuck around for all that time.
0: That's why she still hasn't left me for the yoga teacher, believe it or not. If I just grabbed her.
1: Does he just grab her or show her how to?
0: I'm not sure what he does. That's her own private business. But she always.
1: That's something for you in the private detective.
0: You know what? She always comes back from yoga happy enough. So she's happy. I'm happy. Cup of tea down. No, I think I'm a bit of a lie down and a shower, but nothing to worry about there. I reckon my perfect, back to your perfect day. You've got it 20.
1: Yeah.
0: Your sun go down at 8:30.
1: You've got golden,
0: slightly filtered sun. Yeah. You want a bit of rain between 4 and 6 in the morning, perhaps, when you're not around?
1: I was going to say AM, not PM.
0: No, while you're in bed. Gentle rain.
1: Just so that I don't have to get up early with the hose.
0: Okay.
1: Because I'm not a fan. wandering around with the and Peter always says to me, "Don't go out in your dressing gown or your jammies. Just don't go out. No, the door will not open and you will not pass through it. You will wear clothing."
0: He says, I don't want
1: you to be that old lady.
0: No, you don't. I don't see you as that old lady who.
1: I don't mind 50 being that old lady.
0: No, but okay, can I ask you this? 50 years ago.
1: And the kiddies look up on their way to work and, or at school and scream.
0: If you were she's got the age you are now, 50 years ago, would you have got out with curlers in your hair? As women of a certain vintage and type did.
1: Yeah, no,
0: back in the
1: of
0: day.
1: Course not.
0: Who are they fooling?
1: I spent forever. I know, no, I was forever in hair and makeup, teasing and just smudging and doing all the things that were just right.
0: Okay.
1: No, you're quite right. But that's why it's kind of fun to have a personality change and just not care anymore. Just, I'm sorry, you're the one that's worried, Not me. Yeah. I'm the old lady the wild hair, yesterday's makeup, a Kmart brunch coat, and I'm holding a hose.
0: Yeah, and
1: so beat that.
0: And you can say in that voice, and your little dog too.
1: And your little dog too.
0: Yeah.
1: Oh, yeah. And I'll give your little dog a squirt with me hose if you don't move on. Isn't that lovely, Grub? Oh, we could do that.
0: It's the best.
1: So what's your ideal temperature, by the way?
0: I want 24 and I can go for a swim. And but I want to cool overnight because I do I sleep hot. So, you know, as you said, what warms up my bed.
1: There's no need to brag.
0: No, it's not that.
1: So you don't have a lecky blankie?
0: Oh, no, I don't have a lecky blankie because I'm on fire in the cot. I can't put it more delicately than that.
1: Well, I was just saying, we're going back to no man's land here. So we're leaping into a new territory here with a new question, which is, hot or cold, what's your ideal temperature? What are you wearing at the moment?
0: Yeah, okay.
1: And, you know, what are you doing to stop yourself turning into an ice statue?
0: Andrew McLaren will be here tomorrow night with Darren for a Wednesday night cat, which I look forward to. And, of course, join Simon on the fabulous Remember When at 9 o'clock on a Sunday. Yes. Andrew McLaren, I said, what's your ideal temperature, Andrew? He said 13. Fish. Oh, you can't. 13.
1: It's the Scotsman in him, isn't it? Wants to be wandering the Highlands in a kilt.
0: I reckon he must.
1: Oh, and we don't want to know what's worn under his kilt because we suspect nothing.
0: You have to ask Joanne. Now, do you want to make that our topic? What's your ideal? Give us your ideal. Jane's giving her ideal day. 20 degrees, sun setting 8:30, rain between 4 and 6 in the morning, and golden light, a bit of a European vibe.
1: Not enough to burn us?
0: No.
1: That's it.
0: Okay.
1: And something that doesn't show the wrinkles.
0: Oh, no.
1: If you're having your picture taken, you know, something that nature's filter.
0: Nature's Vaseline on the lens. If you will.
1: Sims, we don't want brutal lighting.
0: No, we do
1: not.
0: Oh, we don't want fluoros anymore. That's something else we don't have in the bedroom. That won't the fluoros on. I'm candles, not fluoros.
1: Can you imagine getting the electrician to pop a fluoro in your bedroom?
0: Oh, God.
1: What would he think?
0: What would he think? God. That tripod over there must be for the camera. Siv, good evening to you.
1: Hey,
2: yes, hello, Mr. Stubbs. Hello, Mr. Stubbs. Hello, Jane.
0: Good evening.
2: I have to say this. I'm still recovering after Grubby tells us that he's hot in the cot. I mean, that is a revelation tonight.
0: I'm not talking myself up. I'm not talking myself up, Siv.
1: I've known him for 40 years and he's always said that.
0: I'm on fire. I am seriously.
1: I don't know how you exist.
0: Ask someone who knows.
2: I'm still recovering after that. But just on the optimal temperature.
0: Yes.
2: Just on the optimal temperature.
1: What's yours?
2: My optimal temperature is between about 22 to 26.
0: Okay.
1: Oh, you're a hottie.
2: So probably my height. I'm not as hot as Grubby.
1: You're hot enough for me, Siv. Don't you worry.
2: I know. You let us know that each week.
0: 22 to 26 you are. Okay. What time do you want?
2: 26.
0: When do you want the sun to go down?
2: 8:30 is a little.
0: Yeah, you too.
1: Yeah, I'm one of the 8:30.
0: Yeah, we're all daylight saving people. We complain about it when it's on, but we're all saying it. 8:30.
1: Oh, yeah. I know. I know it. No, it fades the curtains and scares the chips.
2: I probably want the sun to go down between about 6:30 to 7.
0: Right. Okay. For you.
2: I probably want it that like your traditional.
0: When do you like it to rain, Siv?
2: I'm with you overnight because I don't want to be caught up in it. And I actually, here's another thing that I do like about winter, apart from the fact that you can stick your winter socks. I still do winter socks. Anyone out there still do winter socks and Ugg boots?
1: Yes. I got mine out the other day. Oh, they're woolly things.
0: Did you?
2: They are. They're lovely. But,
1: thank you very much.
2: What I like is, so you're wrapped up in your blanket, you're nice and warm and safe, and you feel invincible, and you hear this you know, this torrential rain that, you know, basically sounds like it could flood the house. But if your house is really good and really well built and all the rest of it, you're in there, you're in the covers, you're safe from it, and you just listen to it.
1: Yes.
2: And you think, I'm unlucky, I'm in here.
1: That's
2: kind of me.
0: Yeah,
1: and we do feel lucky,
0: and we
1: do. Snuggly.
0: We absolutely do. We think, isn't it good to have? And aren't we lucky to have a roof over our heads? And
2: But that's. I don't sort of take it. I just lie in there in my little blankie, and I listen to the rain, and I think I'm warm and dry, and just let it pour down.
1: Let it rain. Well said, Siv. Oh, and final word question, Siv. Do you have an electric blanket?
0: No one does now.
1: No, they do.
0: He's gone.
1: He's so horrified at the question.
0: He's gone to put it up to 10. Righto, questions. We're talking about how you're going at the moment. What's your ideal temperature? Do you have an electric blanket?
1: Wow.
0: Jane Holmes is with me. Join in the conversation. If we don't get any calls for this, we'll think of something else
1: we'll
0: to talk about.
1: We did have another topic.
0: Yeah, I know.
1: It's just that I was so freezy and grizzly.
0: That's all right.
1: And Peter tells me he's right. He's interesting, isn't he? He says, I like 30 degrees.
0: Oh, jeez.
1: Only 30 degrees I like is in an oven, darling.
0: No, thank you very much.
1: Although he generates enough heat to keep us both warm, of course.
0: Like my good self. 133-693 or text 0477-693-693. No, I'm not letting up.
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0: Having a spot of high tea with Joan Holmes. No calls on weather because Darren James obviously is even listening because he loves a weather rant.
1: He does.
0: No doubt about it. That's an interesting comment. Vince texted
1: too
0: for
1: cold
0: you though.
1: As well. Sorry?
0: Jane sounds like all the clothes to bed. She must look like a souvlaki. Well, it's appealing in its own way.
1: But without the garlic sauce. And, you know, there's lots to be said for a souvlaki. Honestly, you never get bored with me. I look more like the Michelin woman, I think, waddling
0: yeah, but
1: off to bed.
0: You're comfortable. 74, there's text ending in 7460. Says, love the hot and the cot comment, Grubby. Well, it wasn't mine, actually. It came from somebody else. Lucky you do not need to experience menopause. I was advised to read up on it or to speak to my doctor rather than discuss it with people I do not know. Like me, we certainly need to appreciate creature comforts indeed. Personally, I have a cooling pillow in a cold bedroom.
1: Yes.
0: I reckon
1: they're handy. And you can get, who was it? Rodney Eade's wife, Wendy.
0: Wendy? I know Wendy. Yeah.
1: Well, she has a range of nightwear for women of a certain age, and it is absorbent. If you turn into a little sweating fountain in the middle of the night, you wear these, and they're really nice bedclothes designed by Wendy. I think it's Eden. There you are, an unpaid ad. And wonderful idea if you are of a certain age and facing temperature problems at night. Mm. I can highly recommend.
0: I had a text from Helen. Love winter. Snuggle up at nights. Can warm up, but in summer it's hard to cool off when it's 45 plus. Yes, absolutely right.
1: Exactly. Yeah. And that's my point.
0: Daylight savings November, December, January only for Helen. In remote rural, makes the days so long and doesn't get dark until after nine.
1: I know. It's very city slicker of me to, you know, cling to my lingering twilights and everything. But you know what else it is apart from freezing? It is World Chocolate Day today.
0: Jane, don't like it.
1: Oh, I was childishly excited because I thought everyone loves chocolate.
0: No.
1: Now, let me just do a double take. What, are you the only person in the world who doesn't like chocolate?
0: I'm not the only person in the world who doesn't like chocolate, and I don't like chocolate. There, I've said it.
1: Oh, don't. No, Grub, you are.
0: Yeah.
1: You're just coming out.
0: Into the car. A certain person got into the car, sat next to me. Look, I bought us a little treat. And she opened a Kit Kat, which she consumed, which I loathe.
1: Of course. I love a good Kit Kat.
0: Of course she does.
1: What can you not love?
0: No.
1: And the way you can snap it.
0: No.
1: And you justify,
0: I'm not the only
1: there
0: one.
1: Aren't many calories in this. Look, snap, there it goes.
0: That's right. Off they go.
1: How can you not? What, not even a pineapple Freddo frog?
0: Nah.
1: If I gave you one of the Haig's peppermint chocolates.
0: Yeah, don't be vague, ask for Haig. I know.
1: That's it. You'd go weak in the knees.
0: Maybe that's the whiskey. Don't like it. Don't like chocolate.
1: I think it was.
0: It's just a thing. Oh, look, it's not that I don't dislike it like I dislike avocado. No.
1: What? It's all over between us.
0: I'm sorry.
1: You don't like avocado.
0: No.
1: You don't like chocolate.
0: And I'm hot in bed.
1: Wow.
0: At least I've got something
1: going
0: on.
1: And you're hot in bed.
0: Yes.
1: Get out. That's just not on.
0: Yeah.
1: You're an odd...
0: Sorry.
1: I don't know how we've remained friends.
0: I'm a bit different. That's
1: fine. We got time for a quick poll? Come on.
0: Give us a ring now. 133. We'll go to a break. 133. It's World Chocolate Day. 133-613. She loves it. I loathe it. Yeah. Don't like chocolate. Yeah. There, I said it.
1: Whose side are you on?
0: Yep. There you go. 133-613. Do you like chocolate or not? Mm. And have you still got an electric blanket? 133-613 next.
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8: You're in the car, those great songs. How do you sample your music in the car, Warwick Brown, owner of Gribble Records? So you haven't got a record player in your car. How do you sample it?
9: Well, I used to, for all of my life, play cassettes and
8: same.
9: Then CDs.
8: Yes.
9: And in the last year, my last car finally carked it completely, and I had to buy another second-hand car, so I went up market and bought a car with, what's it called, streaming it.
8: So that's right. That's what it's called. So that's what we do. That's what we do. And it does make life easy. I had cassettes. I had an 8-track cartridge for a while. And obviously CDs, you know, for years. It started off with a CD in the boot, one of those ones that had the changer. Yeah. Then I had the one in the car. And then you couldn't get a new car with a CD player in it. So what am I meant to do now?
9: Well, that's right. I landed in Manchester Airport, and before I landed,

0: Mate, good talking to you as always.
1: You too.
0: Vinyl Revival. Take care, buddy. Have a great week at Greville Records, and go and see Warwick, go and see Cody. Say good day. They'll show you around. It's just a Melbourne institution, no doubt. Coming up, we have got the quiz. Look at that. All lines free. And it's an easy one tonight. I couldn't help myself. It's catology because of what happened to that poor old pussy in the dryer. I mean, it's funny. I'm so glad the cat survived. It wasn't an attractive animal, but anyway, we won't talk about that so much. But it's catology next. The quiz 133-693 coming up next here on 3AW Nights.
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0: World Cup continuing, of course. Round 16 knockout stages continue today. Two games, Spain beating Portugal 1-0 and Belgium defeating the USA 4-1. Did it pretty easily too. Spain are now going to play Belgium in a quarterfinal Saturday at 5 a.m. I was up for Australia last Saturday, but I don't think I'll be up for that, but I'll be interested in the result. Tomorrow, the last of round 16 matches, Argentina versus Egypt, 2 a.m. Switzerland versus Colombia at 6 a.m. And the first quarter final Friday at 6 a.m. France versus Morocco. Plenty of action still to come. I reckon France will get the sugar, but that's just me. But right now, time for the quiz. Now, I don't know whether you saw it on the news. We were talking about this morning, of course, with the Brekkie boys filling in for Ross and John at the moment. Doing a great job, Marco and Jimmy, by the way. The cat that was caught, and I saw it on the news tonight, it was a huge cat, and it was one of those angry-looking animals. But I suppose, was it angry after it came out of the dry? And this was life imitating art, because I know that many of you who have watched the Looney Tunes, the Bugs Bunny show over the years, would have seen the cartoon called, a 1955 cartoon called A Kitty's Kitty, which featured a little girl called Suzanne, who looked after Sylvester, who was trying to escape from the ubiquitous bulldog outside, but kindly put this cat through some dreadful things. And then yet I think the cat went back over the fence to be mauled by the bulldog. Anyway, the cat ended up in the dryer, and little Suzanne pressed Fluff dry, and the cat came out Fluff dry, still blinking. And I thought, that was funny, and it's really actually happened. So tonight, to that end. And does anybody remember that cartoon? 133-693, A Kitty's Kitty with Sylvester. Peter, good evening.
1: Hello.
0: Peter.
1: Peter, how are you?
0: I'm very well indeed. You'll get this in no time, and you'll get, if you win, a double pass to the music of Hans Zimmer v. John Williams. Sold out performances across Europe. This spectacular show is coming to Hamall for two exclusive performances this September. Tickets at artscentremelbourne.com.au. What a lovely prize it is. Colloquially, and so it's catology, Pete, colloquially, how many lives does a cat have?
1: Oh, generally, Peter, it's got nine.
0: Nine lives. Thank you. Named for me, Pete, three breeds of cat.
1: You've got your tabby cat.
0: Yep.
1: You've got your Siamese.
0: Yes.
1: And you've got your British Blue.
0: Yeah, perfect. I would have taken Russian Blue, Persian, any of those. Even Manx. Manx is the one without a tail. What cat, what car, I'm terribly sorry, has a feline as its symbol?
1: That would be Jaguar, Peter.
0: Yes, indeed. Gee, your accent, you'd have to know that. Now, other than Geelong, who are the other felines? Mascots in the AFL. So you've got...
1: Well, you've got the Tigers. They're a cat.
0: Yes.
1: Richmond Tigers.
0: Yes. And? Pete. Oh, gee.
1: Do I need another one, do I?
0: Yes. There's the cats.
1: I've got the Lions.
0: Oh, yeah. Lions. There you go. You've got the Lions. You've got the Tigers. You're in business. Complete this sentence. Curiosity.
1: Curiosity killed the cat.
0: There it is. Well done, Pete. Congratulations. You've won a double pass to the music of Hans Zimmer v. John Williams following sold-out performances across Europe. This spectacular show is coming to Hamall for two exclusive performances this September. Tickets at artscentremelbourne.com.au. Curiosity killed the cat. Let's hear from LRB. They had a hit with a song of the same name.
1: That's great. Thank you.
0: Good on you, Pete. Well done to you. Coming up next, I'm going to speak to author, train driver, man extraordinary, Nick Anchin, about his magnificent book sitting right here on the console, Victorian Railways, Echoes of the Blue and Gold. It's more than just trains. It's coming up next.

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10: Landed in Malacca a few weeks ago, and it's not the first one that I've seen, by Nick Anchin, who calls himself a train driver, and also more a historian than a train bloke. Nick, good evening. Welcome to 3AW Nights.
11: Good evening. Thanks for having me on.
10: Pleasure, mate. Look, this book is absolutely magnificent. Once again, you've done a lot, but this one's called Victorian Railways, Echoes of the Blue and Gold. But, Nick, I'll get to the photographs in a tick, and I'll get to the book in a tick also. You've dedicated this to our very own Philip Brady, mm-hmm. which obviously Simon Owens and myself, that's very touching. What was the reason behind that?
11: Oh, look, he was a lovely man, and yes. Did a few interviews with Philip, and he was just the sort of bloke you could ring up and ask any question for advice, and he was always there for you.
10: And he was a great train man.
11: And he was a great train man. he sure was. But no, a real legend of Melbourne radio and everything else. And I just thought it'd be nice to have his name. And it's got a picture of an old red rattler crossing the Yarra, which is a very Melbourne.
10: For Philip Brady, and there's this beautiful picture, and you can see the spires of St Paul's and a building which is now no longer. And, of course, Flinders Street Station and the old swing door red rattler with St Kilda on it, which, of course, is no longer. It's now been replaced by so-called light rail that goes down that way, because I remember getting down that on that train with half a dozen donuts from the Downy Flake shop in Swanson Street. Mm-hmm. Great memories. This isn't just a train book, Nick. This is a history of particularly our city and our state.
11: Yeah, when I was compiling this book, I wanted to make sure that I did a social history as well. So it's really the last couple of decades of when the railways were really a big thing, and everything went by train. Not so many people had motor cars like they do now, and things like cattle and sheep still went by train.
10: Yes.
11: And people went to the beach by train to St Kilda and places like that. And before, everyone had a car sort of thing. And there's photographs in the book showing, barrels of beer on platforms, on country platforms,
10: yes,
11: and things like that. It's a really different era. And up till about the 70s, about the late 1970s is when the railways really sort of went down the drain a little bit, and a lot of the railways were shut and so on. But
10: there's everything in this.
11: I chose photos for their social history with people and the way they looked and the way
10: there's
11: they
10: a beautiful
11: dressed.
10: Beautiful photo overlooking the old Frank Burrupare pool. Mm-hmm. On obviously a hot summer's day, there's people there swimming. And the MCG with the then new Ponsford stand in the background, and the enormous railway yards that were the Flinders Street Railway Yards, which were absolutely huge.
11: Yeah, I remember those as a kid. But it's funny, you look at that picture now that you're talking about with the Beaurepaire pool, and that's where the Melbourne Tennis Centre is now,
10: yes,
11: of course. And there's almost nothing in that picture that's the same, except the Yarra River's kind of the same. But even the road that used to run next to that, that's all gone.
10: But lovely looking at it, and some delightful country shots as well. Mm-hmm. You know, with the Walker, the 102 horsepower Walker 4RMs, the General Motors little diesels running around and everything else. Beautiful shots. I'm fascinated by the perfection of photography in this.
11: Yeah.
10: Tell us about the sourcing. Who took all these photos, Nick?
11: Well, they're all from private collections.
10: Are they?
11: Yep, every one of them. Every one of them is a Kodachrome, the old slide, the old transparency.
10: Yes.
11: Dating back to the early 60s, but most of the photographs are from the 70s. But the Kodachrome colour is as true today as it was when it was taken. And when you get them professionally scanned, as we have with this one, at great expense, I might add, and get them printed on really high-quality paper, it's almost, I actually think the colours are better than digital these days.
10: Oh, they're just beautiful.
11: It's got a certain
10: colours.
11: Depth to it.
10: Depth and a cleanliness about them as well. Just absolutely beautiful. So if you've ridden anywhere in Victoria, you've got a fascinating map of Victorian Railways 1970. Mm-hmm. And the network's enormous. And you've got everything from, smelly old diesels in the country with cattle trucks to, the Tate trains, our, much loved red trains, and then the Harris trains and the Hitachis and everything else. But all the Melbourne buildings in the background. And as you say, what we were wearing then.
11: Yeah.
10: It's
11: very different. No, you're quite right. And I've done, 27 years now on the railways myself. And even I, from when I joined as a suburban train driver back in 99, the changes I saw in the Melbourne skyline, even in that period, were enormous. But you go back to the 70s and it's like a different place completely.
10: Yeah. It is a different place. And maybe it's the Melbourne and Victoria we all yearn for these days, because we've got 5.5 million people out there. And, it's a very different place. But you look at this and you become nostalgic.
11: Yeah.
10: There's no doubt about it. Other books that you've done, you've got a great fascination with the Dandenong Rangers and the Puffing Billy line, of course. What's been your connection there over the years?
11: I grew up near the Dandenong Rangers.
10: Did you?
11: So I used to look at the hills from my bedroom window. But I got involved with Puffing Billy at a young age as a volunteer, and then I ended up on the engines, shoveling coal and all that. And that was then. And I was involved with the Cuckoo restaurant as well.
10: Oh, were you?
11: The famous Cuckoo.
10: Famous Cuckoo, all right.
11: Yeah, so I got to know the owner pretty well, and she got me to put together a book for her.
10: Yes.
11: But that's a great history in itself. But so my love of trains is only a sort of a mixture of the social history and also the landscape and the engineering. I love the way they used to build the railways back in the old days is quite incredible. And then you look at what's left now. I've now become a country train driver with V-Line. And you look at the railways now compared to what they were from these sort of photos, and it's barely recognisable in most places,
10: It's a shame in a way, because I've mentioned it 1,000 times, but I've recently come back from Europe and I was going along the Rhine in Germany. Non-stop trains.
11: Yeah.
10: Freight, and passenger and everything else. Mm-hmm. It's such a big thing there.
11: Yeah.
10: Will we ever see it? Will we ever see Melbourne to Sydney? Maybe you're younger than me, you might. But...
1: really?
11: I hope so.
1: Will we ever see it?
11: Well, I certainly hope so. I think I remember talking to Tim Fisher about that. Mm-hmm. He was a big advocate for high-speed rail, and he said it's got to compete with airline travel. It's got to go from Melbourne to Sydney in comparable time than what you would get to the airport and then
1: park
11: get on,
1: the car,
11: muck around,
1: go through customs, all that
11: what stuff. Yeah. Not customs, but, security.
1: Yeah.
11: And then you've got to get into the city itself. So what's that take? 3 hours, 4 hours?
1: Yeah.
11: So he said it's got to nearly compare with that. But in places like Europe, you can get from, Amsterdam to Paris in, 3 hours maybe?
1: And you're in the middle of the city.
11: Yeah.
1: It's just
11: so you wouldn't fly, would you?
1: Yeah. Okay. So, first thing, let's get one to the airport. Other books that you've written, you did a beautiful book that I've seen, I loved so much, The Railways in Tasmania.
11: Ah, yeah.
1: Another story again, Nick.
11: Mm-hmm. Yeah. Tasmania's got a real fascination for me. My first trip out of Melbourne as a young kid, we went to Tasmania with the family, and I loved it. And sort of went back, and I discovered the west coast of Tasmania particularly had the most amazing, what's got incredible terrain.
1: Yes.
11: Very harsh, sort of a brooding sort of place with a lot of rain and so on. But the mining history in Tasmania is really something else. I think that, along with Outback Australia, were the two areas that really grabbed me. So I had to do books on both of them. But Tasmania, it's a different place.
1: Many great books. I love this. I've just pulled up diesel hydraulic loco W265 placing L trucks in the pig market, siding off Brooklyn Loop Line.
11: Yeah.
1: Photographs like that, who's taken those?
11: Well,
1: I know you say grab them from private collections, but how do you source those private collections? Who's got these?
11: Well,
1: and who was taking them?
11: Good question.
1: Just blokes?
11: Just blokes. Some of the most fantastic photographers. A guy called Boonie Kelly, who is unfortunately no longer with us, but he took about a third of the photos in this book. He took around about 100,000 transparencies. A bit over 100,000.
1: Wow.
11: And I've looked through maybe half of them for a number of years. But he was the most fantastic artistic photographer. He'd climb buildings, he'd climb trees, he'd climb all these elevated shots you see of Melbourne and so on. They were all his. But he also worked in the railways in the Flinders Street, the Diamond Flinders Street. He actually worked in there as an engineer.
1: Okay.
11: And he took his camera to work every single day. So when there was a tram accident on the corner of Flinders and Swanston Street, he'd just lean out his window and take a photo.
1: He was there.
11: And when there was a train accident, as you see in the book, he was there to take photographs of still smoke coming out of it. Incredible man.
1: And what about the country shots? Because there's some beautiful photos all around Victoria as well.
11: Well, as I said, they're all just individuals that love photography, and they all used the three main ingredients, Kodachrome film, Pentax cameras, and Zeiss lenses.
1: Right.
11: And this is in the 60s and 70s. That was the ants pants of photography equipment. But having the equipment and the film's one thing, but they were so artistic in their composition.
1: Oh,
11: and just wonderful stuff.
1: So what's the process of you getting them on into a book? What do you have to go and then do?
11: It's a big process. Well, you've got to, once you establish a friendship with the photographer, you've got to then go through the slides, and which is very fiddly because they're small.
1: I'm sure.
11: And it's hard on the eyes because you're looking at hundreds and hundreds and thousands of slides, under a magnifying glass. And you pick the ones you want, and I have them professionally scanned. It's called drum scanning. It's a very, very expensive technique, but they scan them in a solution of liquid. And it seems to take all the little minute scratches out of it. And it's that's why they're so clear. But then, of course, you've got the pre-press and colour correction and so on. So it's quite an involved process.
1: Yes.
11: And finding the right printer as well. So this is actually printed in Hong Kong, this one.
1: Right.
11: But we've used printers in Singapore and Melbourne. But I found Hong Kong to be the best, actually.
1: Okay.
11: Yeah. But it's all up. It's a good... about 12 months at least to put a book together.
1: I'm sure.
11: Yeah,
1: I'm sure.
11: Minimum.
1: And night shots, day shots, it will absolutely tickle anyone's fancy. It's just wonderful. You've done some wonderful interviews as well with railway people that were there at the time and what they went through in certain lines and certain funny events. How did you go doing that? And once again, who's still around? Who likes to tell a story?
11: Oh, lots of railway people love to tell a story. But how that came about was when I started being, when I was a train driver on the Melbourne suburban trains, some of the old timers would start telling me yarns as we were either in the meal room or perhaps travelling on the train, whatever. And the penny dropped one day. I thought, someone needs to start recording these stories because the blokes retire, you might never see them again or they might fall off the perch and the history's gone. So I took it upon myself about 20 years ago to start recording some of these stories. And I ended up with about 100. Around about 100. And probably half of those blokes are now deceased, you know.
10: Yeah.
11: So I've got this wealth of history, social history mainly.
10: Wonderful.
11: And it was a different world.
10: Yes.
11: When some of the blokes I interviewed went back to the 30s, you know, 30s and 40s sort of thing.
10: Yeah.
11: You know.
10: And left school at 13, 14.
11: Oh, and joined the job. And some of them could barely read and write.
10: Yeah.
11: Never drove a car.
10: Yeah.
11: But they drove steam engines.
10: Yeah.
11: And they were masters.
10: Wonderful.
11: The old spirit of progress. And,
10: yes. Yeah. Wonderful. We'll talk next about where you can get this book, because it's only a couple of months till Father's Day. Mm-hmm. It is Victorian Railways, Echoes of the Blue and Gold. It's the latest in a selection by wonderful author and historian Nick Anshin. It's not just about trains. It's about our history, and it's wonderful. More of Nick next here on 3AW Night.
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10: It's me, Peter Stubbs. Dennis, I think he likes trains, but not so much as I do. But this isn't just about trains. Victorian Railways, Echoes of the Blue and Gold, a wonderful book by Nick Anshin, who... historic and the reverence and the photos. This is the ideal coffee table book. Where do people get it, Nick?
11: Oh, any good bookstore, as they say.
10: Yeah, sure.
11: But there's a couple of shops you'd be familiar with. Train World in Brighton.
10: Yes.
11: And the Branch Line Model Railway Shop in South Croydon.
10: In Dorset Road there.
11: Dorset Road
10: there. Steve and Tim and the boys.
11: Steve and Tim. That's right. I grew up just around the corner from there, actually.
10: Did you?
11: Yeah, yeah. And, of course, Meryl, our friend Meryl from Rainy Day Books in the Basin, she's got it. And people can get it direct from us at Sierra Publishing as well, if they wish. We've got a website and so on. I'll give you the web address if you like.
10: Yeah, please do.
11: www.sierraaustralia.com.
10: It's such an ideal book if you received something like this for a present for anything. Victorian Railways, Echoes of the Blue and Gold. You'll see how we lived and where we lived and what it all looked like. Beautifully photographed, some wonderful anecdotal sort of bits as well. I'll say, Nick, very lovingly put together. Congratulations.
11: Thank you very much.
10: Yeah. It's just that good. It's a lovely read. So get amongst it. Victorian Railways, Echoes of the Blue and Gold, Nick Anshin. It's beauty. And beautifully dedicated to our lovely Phil, which I'm sure he'd be thrilled.
11: Mm-hmm.
10: Absolutely thrilled. Because he actually, I think he was... Was he on a couple of DVDs he gave me? He said, "Oh, yeah, buddy," and he and about Geelong Tramways, he was on those, so he was right into it.
11: He was.
10: But do yourself a favour and grab yourself a copy. But Nick, thanks for calling in.
11: Thank you.
10: You've had a run tonight. You've come over from the station. You've hopped off and you've come up here. Go and get some sleep. And thank you very much indeed for coming in and showing us that beautiful book. Coming up next, it's Initial Reaction with Troy Zantuck.
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3: Good evening, I'm Jamel Wells. The opposition's accusing the Prime Minister of misogynistic behaviour for comments about Kylie Minogue and his Japanese counterpart. Anthony Albanese has told a comedy podcast he would shag Kylie Minogue and commented on the Japanese PM's breasts. The comments have sparked outrage, forcing Anthony Albanese to apologise. Liberal Senator Jacinta Price says it's not good enough.
14: His behaviour is unacceptable for a Prime Minister to make such disgusting, misogynistic comments as he did. What sort of message is he telling our young men? That it's okay to treat women and objectify them in this manner?
3: The Solomon Islands argues a Chinese missile test highlights the need for a regional security pact. China has fired a nuclear-capable projective with a dummy warhead into the Pacific Ocean. Prime Minister Anthony Albanese is in Honiara to discuss enhanced security and economic cooperation between the two nations. Solomon's PM, Matthew Wale, says the region needs to speak with one voice on important issues.
23: All the countries in the Pacific are not all on the same level of strength and may not want to speak up when things like this happen, but a regional platform will allow cover and allow for much greater sharing of intelligence and information so we can be advocating better for Pacific-wide issues.
3: A leading economics group argues Australia has failed to address its vulnerabilities, damaging growth prospects. New research by Deloitte Access Economics shows the longest stretch of weak economic growth since the recession of the early 1990s. This comes on top of rising inflation, which is eating into real wages. Deloitte partner Stephen Smith says another interest rate rise won't help.
24: We think the Reserve Bank will actually increase interest rates once more this calendar year, probably in August, but otherwise in November. And so that's bad news for households. And then we then expect them to keep interest rates on hold for an extended period. So not penciling in an interest rate cut until 2028 at this stage.
3: Former New South Wales Liberal Party Minister John Sidoti has been charged with misconduct in public office. The charges follow a 2022 corrupt conduct finding by the ICAC. An inquiry heard allegations he tried to influence councillors to have commercial properties rezoned. A graffiti artist has been charged after an 8-hour standoff with police on a Melbourne bridge. The 22-year-old is charged with offences including criminal damage and conduct endangering life. In finance, one Australian dollar buying around 69 US cents.
25: 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You might be surprised. Assets Real Estate, Portland and Haywood's leading real estate agency.
3: The Blues say they have no fear of playing the State of Origin decider at the Suncorp Stadium Cauldron. New South Wales has won its past two games at Queensland's home ground, including the 2024 decider. Captain Isaiah Yeo says it's far from daunting.
26: There's no better away place you can play. There's always 50,000 there on top of you, even if it's you versus in Brisbane. Magic round's the same. So, yeah, I think it's a really excitable, exciting place to play.
3: At the AFL Tribunal, Gold Coast has downgraded Ben Long's two-game suspension to 1 week for an off-the-ball hit on Collingwood's Braden Maynard. Western Bulldogs midfielder Matthew Kennedy has had a one-match ban for forceful front-on contact overturned. And co-hosts US have crashed out of the FIFA World Cup, beaten 4-1 by Belgium. That's news and sport.
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1: Your four-day forecast for Western Victoria. Clear tonight with light winds and an overnight low of 2 degrees. For Wednesday, there is a frost warning for the southwest tomorrow. The chance of morning fog, but a mostly sunny afternoon with light winds. For Thursday, partly cloudy with a chance of morning fog, light winds and 14 degrees. And Friday, mostly sunny with light winds becoming northerly to 20k during the day and 14. Tops of 14 for Hamilton tomorrow, 15 for Casterton and 13 for Portland and the coast.
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10: What a pleasure it is. How lucky am I? I just thought to myself, hello, I'm here for Dennis Walter. My name's Peter Grubby Stubbs. Talk to a train bloke, then I get to talk to Troy Zantuck for the Initial Reaction. Good evening to you, Troy.
31: Good evening to you, Peter Grubby Stubbs.
10: Good to see you.
31: Oh, what a great chat that was.
10: I loved it. Isn't that the most beautiful book?
31: It is a magnificent
10: bit
31: book.
10: Bit of a squiz there. And
31: it's like a time tunnel of trains.
10: Yes.
31: I love it.
10: And what people were wearing and what the buildings looked like and, the MCG in the background and country and...
31: It takes you back to simpler times, Peter.
10: Well, possibly a less enlightened time, as Tom Elliott would say, but simpler times, certainly.
31: I liked
10: them. There always seemed to be about 1.9 million people living in Melbourne and that was it. And everyone knew their place and that was it. It was a simpler time.
31: It was.
10: And now, that book sums it up beautifully.
31: Now, I know you love your trains. Are you ready to board the Initial Reaction Express, Peter Grubby Stubbs? Because the Brainiacs.
10: I'm hanging on with grim death. So, what do you got for us?
31: Tonight's initials, yes. Pete.
10: Yes.
31: Here we go. F for Footscray.
10: Look out.
31: And E for Essendon.
10: Okay.
31: F. E.
10: Well, there was the F.E. Holden.
31: There was?
10: Which came out, I think, correct me if I'm wrong, it came out after the F.C. Holden. Not a dissimilar shape, but before the E.K. Holden.
31: Brilliant.
10: That's all I've got. F.E., it was the first thing that
31: the
10: came
31: into
10: my head.
31: The Olden Holdens.
10: Yes.
31: I like it.
10: Yeah, it went well.
31: So as you know, Pete,
10: yeah,
31: we kick off with the cryptic clues. Here they come. And I've got a very special one for you tonight.
10: Wow. What you got?
31: So cryptic number one is 19 to 25 equals number one.
10: 19 to 25 equals number one. Oh, God, I've got no idea.
31: Okay.
10: Oh, no. Not me.
31: Cryptic number two.
10: Yeah.
31: An ironclad response. Cryptic number three, pool your resources and stick at it.
10: F.E.
31: And we've got a bonus.
10: Yes.
31: You like this one.
10: Yeah, all right.
31: An utter waste of time. But here's the one for the brainiacs.
10: Righto.
31: And I know they'll enjoy this. It's
10: good.
31: A musical cryptic, which is only wheeled out on very special occasions.
10: Thank
31: and
10: you.
31: That's because you're in the studio with me
10: Thank
31: tonight,
10: you, Troy.
31: Peter.
10: Very nice.
31: So here it comes now.
8: Row, row, row your boat gently down the stream.
31: Thank you very much.
10: Gee, that's good. That's good. And I have absolutely no idea. That's extraordinary. 133693.
31: And just before we kick off, Pete.
10: Will I get that? And go on.
31: I'd just like to say thank you very much to all the listeners who are part of Footy Nightline with Bruce Eva and myself on a Thursday night.
10: Been enjoying that.
31: Really appreciate all the support. And
10: it's good to have you on.
31: Thank you very much, mates. A bit like Initial Reaction, everybody's welcome. We get a lot of calls. We have a lot of fun and it's very nostalgic. And so thank you to all the listeners
10: there. And the great man, the Beef, one of the great team
31: he
10: here.
31: He is. Great caller.
10: He was so up and about the Saints in March. How's he going now? Because they're going all right.
31: Yeah, not so up and not so about.
10: Okay.
31: That's probably the best way I would describe it.
10: All right.
31: But he is an absolute jewel in the crown of 3RW's commentary team, Bruce Eva.
10: And it's a bit of fun, isn't it, on a Thursday after the match?
31: We have a lot of fun.
10: Nice bit.
31: Yep.
10: Love it. Love it. Well done to
31: but
10: you,
31: we
10: Troy.
31: Have a lot of fun on Initial Reaction, Pete.
10: Let's go to the Odie Colognes. F.E., you say? I can only think of the F.E. Holden. But come on, let's go. Andy, good evening.
11: Good evening. Good evening, gentlemen.
10: What do you
11: I've got two for you.
10: Yes.
11: They're both kind of musical and theatrical.
10: Righto.
11: One, my first nomination is Fred Ebb, the composer of Ebb and Kander.
31: There you go, Peter.
10: That's deep.
31: Ebb and Kander.
10: Yep, that's deep. Yep. That's good.
31: And your second nomination there, Andy?
10: Be a few Freds, I reckon.
11: Is not a very well-known actress, but I've heard about her. Her name is Florence Eldridge.
31: What's Florence been in, Andy?
11: Well, she was from memory, if I can remember. I think she won a Tony in the 1950s sometime.
31: Yeah.
11: For her performance in Long Day's Journey into Night.
31: Okay. What a way to kick off the show, Pete.
10: Florence Eldridge.
31: Yes.
10: That's fantastic.
11: Yeah, she was born at the beginning, if I think so. I think she was born at the beginning of the 20th century.
10: Right.
11: And died in about 1980, in the late 80s sometime.
31: Okay. Great work, Andy. Yeah,
10: Florence Eldridge. Who knew?
31: A very cultured start to Initial Reaction, Peter.
10: 13 minutes past 11. I've learned something already. Troy. That's why I love this. Tanya, good evening to you.
12: Peter, Troy, how are you both?
31: Good, Tanya.
10: Good, Tanya. Lovely talking to you, Tan. What have you got
12: Always
10: for us?
12: Always lovely speaking with you, Peter. I have Fire Engine.
31: fire engine. Oh, that's a red hot nomination, Pete.
10: That's good.
12: And also,
10: yes,
12: fabulous entertainment.
10: Oh, wow. Okay. Well, it's, hopefully, well, it's what you get here on 3AW well, Nights.
31: Hopefully, in capital letters.
10: Fingers crossed on that one. You know, that's not. There's actually a colour, Tanya, is there not? Fire engine red.
31: Yes.
10: Is that?
12: There is fire engine red. Absolutely.
31: And you know what? You know where you'll find that colour?
10: Yeah.
31: On fire engines.
10: Well, you will. You will. It's a bit like a Dalmatian dog in the front seat.
31: Yes.
10: Because they go after the fires.
31: Yeah.
10: And you always say the same thing to a Dalmatian dog, don't you? Where's the other 100?
31: $100 dots.
10: Yeah. 101 Dalmatian.
31: Good on you, Tanya.
10: Tanya, thank you. Thanks. That was lovely. Daryl, good evening to you.
2: Troy, Grubby, how are we tonight, guys?
31: Good on you, Dazzler. What have you got?
10: All the better for talking to you.
2: Oh, good on you. I've got federal election. Ha, ha, ha.
10: Yeah, cool. We had one last year.
2: Oh, don't expect one this year either. And fiery embers.
31: Fiery embers. I like that.
10: It's good. That's very
31: good.
10: It's
31: sort of campfire stuff, isn't it? Fiery embers.
10: Fiery embers. Yeah. Absolutely. Love that.
2: Have a good night, guys.
31: Good on you, Daryl.
10: Good on you, Daryl. Frank, good evening.
13: Good evening, Grubby. G'day, Troy.
31: Hey, Frankie.
10: What do you got, Frank?
13: I've got Fred Evans. He's a 1991 boxer.
31: Yes, Fred Evans.
10: Right. Do you know? Yeah. I don't know Fred Evans.
31: He's a pugilist.
10: I'm sure he
31: of
10: was.
31: Of note.
13: Yeah.
10: Who do you fight?
13: And the other one.
10: My dad used to say, who do you ever beat?
13: The other one is Finally Empty.
31: Finally Empty.
10: Oh, yeah.
31: Are you having a crack at us, Frank, are you? good on you, mate.
10: F.E. It's going to get some good ones, I reckon.
31: Oh, I reckon we might.
10: I reckon there's going to be more than one Fred too.
31: Oh, there'll be a few Freds.
10: Yeah. Do you know any Freds? Any of your mates call Fred?
31: No.
10: You don't have any baby Freds these days, do you?
31: No, or Franks either. Franks.
10: No. You don't get baby.
31: I know a few Francis's.
10: Yeah, but not baby. You know, you're not going to go to your.
31: You know what? There's a name that should be brought back. We've spoken about this on the weekend break. What Bruce. Bruce needs to be brought back.
10: I'd love to have
31: it
10: in my.
31: It needs to be brought back.
10: My youngest grandchild is 8, Felix.
31: Yeah, I like the unusual name.
10: Felix.
31: Yep.
10: I'd love there to be a Norm or a Bruce in his class. You know, he's got a mate over this.
31: Yeah.
10: At the moment, he's got a friend over, Mateo.
31: Mateo.
10: Yeah, and he observed. He made the observation to me the other day because he loves his footy, Felix. He said a lot of Josh's play AFL, and I thought, well, they didn't when I was a kid.
31: No.
10: You know, there's a lot of Peters and Johns and Roberts and Michaels and
31: Bruce
10: all that, and Bruce. But gee, I'd love to see. Wouldn't you love to see Charlotte, Isla, and Norm? All lined up at the kindergarten.
31: Norm would be great. Oh. Norm needs to make a comeback too. So, we're digressing.
10: We are. Yeah, Louis, good evening.
14: Oh, good evening, gentlemen. Yes, I've got two. My first one is Front Entrance.
10: Yes.
14: Front Entrance.
10: Front Entrance, did you say?
31: Yep.
10: Yep.
14: Yeah. And my second one is Final Exam.
31: Oh, I love that, Louis. Oh, yeah. Final Exam. Oh. Did you get a bit nervous?
10: Oh, something I always feared. I got nervous when he said it.
31: Yeah?
10: Yeah.
31: You weren't looking over any shoulders during the final exam, mate, were you?
10: No, I don't think I even bothered turning up.
31: Great work.
10: That bad.
31: Great work from Louis.
14: Okay.
10: Thank you, Louis.
14: Thank you, mate.
10: No one's touched on the Is it a bit early?
31: No, cryptics can go at any time, but they're tough.
10: Yeah.
31: I've got to say they're tough.
10: They are tough.
31: Although one is, I reckon, super easy.
10: Okay. Speaking of Barry, he just called in. Barry, good evening.
15: Hello.
10: Hello, Barry. I'd love your name to make a comeback. Good evening to you.
15: G'day, gents. I loved your interview with Nick first. I used to be workmates with Nick anyway.
10: Nick, but, Barry, before we get onto the cryptic, it's a magnificent book. Talk about take you back. Wonderful. Buy it for yourself for Father's Day, whether you're a dad or not. What do you got for us, Barry?
15: Okay, I'm going to... hopefully this will lead on to the cryptic clue. F-E, iron, ferrospheric.
31: Hello, Barry. He's not as happy as Larry. He's as happy as Barry.
10: Well done, Barry.
31: Oh, an ironclad response. Cryptic number two is iron. The chemical symbol Fe, number 26 on the periodic table. So we get the Fe for Latin.
10: Mm-hmm.
31: It's ferrum in Latin, iron. So that's where we get Fe. Well done, Barry.
10: Good on you, Barry. Well done. Let's take a break. I've got Troy Zantuck right here. I've got your calls coming in. We are loving them so much. 133-693. It's Initial Reaction with Troy Zantuck. More after the break.
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10: Troy Zantuck is here with Initial Reaction, just loving it, as we do love his work with the Beeve on Thursday after the footy, 22 minutes past 11. But this is Initial Reaction. David has called in for us. David, good evening.

0: Just my.
1: I'm with you,
0: it's
1: mate.
0: It's my 2 cents worth. I just don't think, you know, paying millions of dollars for entertainment on grand final night. The football, the game is the entertainment. You don't have a concert, and at halftime they say, "Oh, let's have a game of footy." Do you?
1: No, you don't.
0: There, so I'd look just. It's,
1: you don't have a handball exhibition in the middle of a Taylor Swift concert.
0: No, you don't want one. You know, you don't want one. And I love Robbie Williams, and I love everyone. I love everyone, but no. Don't need it. There, I've said it.
1: 2 out of 3 ain't bad. Is the great Marvin Adaye said.
0: Yes, it was. Yeah. Arthur, thank you. Rachel, good evening.
2: Hi, guys. Is an utter waste of time. Would that be a futile exercise?
1: Oh, that is an absolute corker, Rachel. Yeah. But it's not
2: right.
1: It's not the... I want to give it to... I really want to say... Can I give it an honorary cryptic to Rachel?
0: Sounds
1: because
0: like
1: it fits.
0: Yeah.
1: Half a
0: can
1: gong.
0: You do
1: okay.
0: Half a gong, Simon?
1: Simon said half a gong, Rachel.
0: Cover it off and do it.
1: There we go.
0: Yes. Great skill. Great skills behind the glass.
2: And also foreign exchange.
1: Foreign exchange. Yes. We all know about that, don't we?
0: Yeah, we do.
1: The money.
0: That's right. The Bugs Bunny.
1: The Bugs Bunny.
0: Yep. That's good.
1: Great work, Rachel.
0: Yeah.
2: Thanks, guys.
0: Yeah, that...
1: Some might say... reaction to futile.
0: Can you sum up a relationship like that?
1: Oh, I think that fits the bill.
0: And can a couple of girls be having, I know on round about the second or third shardy, how's it going with so-and-so? It was a futile exercise,
1: How'd it be if you texted somebody, I had the date go, exercise. In just, caps.
0: That's a complete waste of, because it's, to blokes, because I think it's girls talk about, the futility and the silliness of an outing with a bloke a bloke would.
1: Bloke's just happy to be on the date.
0: Happy to be out, that. But the girls will sit around later. We went here, we went there, but it was a futile, as it turned out. It was a futile exercise.
1: It's a great word, isn't it? Futile and futility.
0: Yeah, nothing
1: to it. But we digress again, Pete.
0: We do. Rachel, thank you. We've got to go to a break. We've got plenty more calls coming through. This is an initial reaction with Troy Zantuck. Do you want to do a quick summary?
1: I'll do a summary of the cryptics.
0: Can you?
1: So cryptic number 1, 19 to 25 equals number 1.
0: Yes.
1: Cryptic number 3 is... pool your resources and stick at it.
0: Right.
1: The bonus and utter waste of time, which Rachel got a half gong for. Mm. And the musical cryptic is Simon.
0: Yeah, I'm on the musical cryptic. Have we got Simon's musical cryptic? Is he...
1: Thank you very much,
0: gently
1: Simon.
0: Gently down the stream. Merrily, merrily, merrily. Life is but a dream.
1: Thank you.
0: It is to you and I. David, thank you for that text. Excellent comment about the football and putting the money back in the junior football. Brilliant. It would then
1: grassroots.
0: Be about the sports future. What a David, I mean, look, everyone's got different opinions on that, but anyway, that's just mine, and thanks for the backup. More after the break.
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7: Round 16 knockout, of course, stages continue today. A couple of games played. Spain beat Portugal, of course, 1-0. Belgium defeated the USA 4-1. And Spain will now play Belgium in a quarter final Saturday at 5 a.m. tomorrow. In the last of the round 16 matches, it's Argentina versus Egypt, who knocked us off last Saturday. That's at 2 a.m., of course, and Switzerland versus Colombia at 6 a.m. First quarter final Friday at 6 a.m., France versus Morocco. When I was over there, I had a taxi driver who was in Netherlands, but he was from Morocco. He didn't know who to barrack for, but he was very confident on Morocco, this taxi driver.
8: Yeah.
7: Lovely bloke,
8: too. He wasn't from Casablanca, was he?
7: No, he was from, I think it was Marrakesh.
8: Marrakesh.
7: Yeah, exciting. Yeah, I gave him a bit of Graham Nash. He looked at me and tried to throw me out of the
8: flight. They have an express there, don't they?
7: Yes. Yeah.
8: Okay.
7: Marrakesh Express, all aboard. Yeah, yeah, he did not know what I was talking about. Troy Zantok here. Initial Reaction is the name of the segment. I just love it. Maggie, good evening to you.
9: Good evening, Roy. Federal election's gone in first position, so I'll just say fried eggs and fish eggs.
8: Maggie!
7: How about her?
8: Oh, I didn't think it'd go off.
7: Yeah, it has.
8: Row, row, row your boat. Fish eggs are called roe, the fully ripe internal egg masses in the ovaries. Well done, Maggie.
7: Great work, Maggie. That is
9: okay. Thank you.
7: Thank you.
8: Thanks, Maggie.
7: Well done. Helen, good evening.
10: Hello, PNT.
8: Hey, Helen.
10: I 2 seconds. I have to tell Simon, if he's never seen Bradley Walsh and Son Breaking Dad series, where they travel all around the world together, I think he'd love it. I've just been watching some of it.
8: Oh, yeah, Simon's, he's in furious agreement with you, Helen.
7: Oh, yeah. Simon's all over that like a cheap suit. Loves that.
10: This is a bit of a sneaky one.
7: Yeah.
10: But 1,000 years ago, when the first Lucille Ball show was on, I think their pesky neighbours were Fred and Ethel.
8: Fred and Ethel.
10: Remember them?
8: I Love Lucy.
10: Yes, that's right.
8: Well done,
10: and
8: Helen.
10: Also, False Eyelashes.
8: Oh, yes. Now, Peter.
7: Can you pick them?
10: Oh, God, yes. Nowadays.
7: I mean, tonight.
8: Who had the most famous false eyelashes, Helen?
10: Every second girl on trams today, Troy.
8: Every second girl on trams today. I always thought, was it Jeannie Little who had the big false eyelashes?
7: Yep, huge.
8: Yeah.
10: Yes. But they were meant to be kind of clownish. Anyway, I'll get off so I can get on.
8: Good on you, Helen.
7: As opposed to the girls on the tram these days, Helen, who aren't trying to be clownish with the inference that they may look that way. I think natural's best.
8: Natural?
7: Yeah.
8: All the way.
7: Yeah. If you don't need to do too much yourself.
8: Age gracefully.
7: Young, beautiful, don't worry about it.
8: Yeah.
7: It amazes me. You know, you've heard of the makeup place Mecca.
8: Of course.
7: Haven't you?
8: Yeah, there's one in Albert Park.
7: Yeah. Yes, there is. We've taken our 11-year-old granddaughter into Mecca. She's the most exquisite-looking child you've ever seen, and yet she's buying stuff there to make herself look better. Yeah. Then, Troy, I catch my own reflection in the mirror at Mecca.
8: Yeah.
7: And I could do with a bit of work. What about a Mecca for me?
8: Yeah, but you're...
7: I know what I am.
8: Sort of age-appropriate.
7: I know what I am. How come she's already gorgeous? How come she's getting all the gear? Why are they marketing to her and not me, Troy?
8: You can't look like...
7: I know I can't, but I can at least try. Silk purse sounds here, is that what you're saying to me?
8: But you can't look like, Peter like. Lorre for the rest of your life.
7: Yeah. Heather, good evening.
11: Oh, hi. I've got two.
7: Yes.
11: First is food envy.
8: Food envy. Oh, I like it. Do you get that at restaurants, Heather?
11: I guess I do.
7: I wish they'd had
11: I always order the wrong thing.
7: Yeah.
11: I
7: like the look of yours. Don't fancy mine. My wife said that once, but she was referring to the bloke on the other table.
8: Boom, boom.
7: Sorry. Sorry, Joanne.
11: And I had fish eggs.
8: Oh, you had fish eggs as well.
11: Yeah.
8: Can we give you a gong? There we go.
11: Oh, thank you.
8: There we go.
7: Good on your head.
8: A delayed gong for Heather.
7: Yeah,
8: good on you.
7: That's okay. Gong's a gong at this time of night. Joanne, good evening. Hi, Jo.
12: Oh, hi, Grubby and Troy.
8: Hey, Jo.
12: Yes, I've got two. Floral emblem.
8: Oh, love it. Yeah, floral like emblem. Yep.
12: And financial expert.
8: Financial expert. We have a few of those on 3AW, don't we?
7: We do.
8: And Joel Hardy.
7: Yeah, Joel Hardy comes on. And many others. And when a financial expert says something, don't listen, don't take too much notice. I remember financial experts came out and said the prices of houses during the pandemic was going to drop 30 to 40%. And went up about that much.
8: Yeah, but Joel's on the ball.
7: Oh, Joel's good.
8: He knows his stuff.
7: Oh,
8: Joel.
7: He knows his good.
8: I like his work.
7: Financial experts are allowed to get it wrong.
8: If you're going to listen to a financial, listen to Joel.
7: It's a guessing game. Joanne, thank you. Now, apologies to our callers. We're winding it up. The cryptic answers, have you got?
8: Okay, yep. So the number one, 19 to 25 equals number one. So that was Frederick Ebert. Now, he was the first ever democratically elected.
7: Thanks for gonging Troy. It's his segment. But anyway, thanks, Simon. Of course, he got it right. He bended it.
8: Okay, so So he was the first ever democratically elected head of state.
7: Yeah,
8: he was the president, the first of Germany.
7: Was he?
8: He was. Cryptic number three. Now I'm surprised nobody got this. Pool your resources and stick at it. Fast Eddie Felsen. Paul Newman played Pool Shark.
7: Yes.
8: In The Hustler. And also in The Colour of Money, Fast Eddie. And an utter waste of time. Oh, wow. So close, but yet so far. A Fool's Errand. So that's a deliberate prank where a person is sent to find something that doesn't exist.
7: Yes. A Fool's Errand.
8: I.e. a left-handed screwdriver.
7: Screwdriver, yeah. Tartan paint.
8: Tartan paint, yes.
7: There's another one.
8: There you go, Pete.
7: Good on you, mate. You've done it again. Everyone who is Eddie gets fast in front of their name, don't they?
8: Yeah, they do.
7: Yeah.
8: Yep.
7: We've got an Eddie working or here in the newsroom.
8: Steady Eddie?
7: Since the 90s, indeed. Troy Zantac, loving it. Hang around and say goodbye. And we'll take a break.
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7: Troy Zantac, just here, we're just chewing the fat, Troy, as we love doing. Now, you're next Thursday.
8: This Thursday coming.
7: Swans versus Fremantle.
8: Should be a ripper.
7: First versus second. Yep. My team versus I don't know whose team because I don't know any Freo supporters, but they're well supported.
8: The Purple Army.
7: The Purple Haze, if you will, the Wharfie.
8: The Wharfies.
7: They've been in fantastic form.
8: They have been.
7: But if the Swannies get up, I know you and Beef.
8: Yes. Now, you've made a request.
7: Look, I don't ask for a shout-out on radio too much, but I'm going to be excited if we win.
8: You want a rousing rendition of this? Well, I was going to say the South Melbourne theme song, but the Swans theme song.
7: Yeah, the red and the white for me. That'll be lovely, mate. Great to see you, Troy.
8: Thank you, Pete, and a big thank you, and I say this every week, to all the Brainiacs out there for supporting Initial Reaction. They are the superstars of the show.
7: Tomorrow on the show, and I thank Simon Owens. Thank you very much, Simon, for everything that you do behind the glass. And, of course, Taylor. Wonderful work. Didn't get the hot choc tonight, then again, didn't ask for it. If you don't ask for it and it doesn't come,
8: I didn't get it either.
7: You've got everything.
8: Times are tough.
7: That's right. It might be a bit chilly, but we'll be okay. Tomorrow, James Ford, of course, with Drive. We've got Health tomorrow. Wednesday Nightcap with Andrew McLaren and DJ. Can't wait for that. Peter Hitchin with the Talk of the Town. Wonderful quiz as usual. Paul Harris, TB and Movies. Lots more. Your calls. I look forward to joining you tomorrow night as I have one more night filling in for the great man, Dennis Boulder. Phil O'Neill next.
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21: Hello, I'm Jamel Wells. The Prime Minister says he wants to fast-track negotiations on a new treaty with the Solomon Islands. Anthony Albanese has wrapped up a lightning stop visit to Honiara for talks with his Solomon's counterpart. They're working towards a security agreement to curb China's influence in the region. Mr Albanese says talks are progressing.
22: We want to fast-track negotiations as soon as possible. It's about the outcome, of course, as well. We want quality, not at the expense of rushing things. I think both sides come at this with goodwill.
21: A leading economics group argues Australia has failed to address its vulnerabilities, damaging growth prospects. New research by Deloitte Access Economics shows the longest stretch of weak economic growth since the recession of the early 1990s. This comes on top of rising inflation, which is eating into real wages. Deloitte partner Stephen Smith says another interest rate rise won't help.
23: We think the Reserve Bank will actually increase interest rates once more this calendar year, probably in August, but otherwise in November. And so that's bad news for households. And then we then expect them to keep interest rates on hold for an extended period. So not penciling in an interest rate cut until 2028 at this stage.
21: Nigel Farage, the leader of Reform UK, says he's resigning as an MP due to investigations into his financial backing. He maintains he's done nothing wrong. The resignation will trigger a by-election that he'll contest. Back home, former New South Wales Liberal Party Minister John Sidoti says he'll fight a misconduct in public office charge. He's been charged 4 years after a corrupt conduct finding by the ICAC. An inquiry heard allegations he tried to influence Canada Bay councillors over property rezoning. A 22-year-old man has been charged over an 8-hour standoff with police on a Melbourne bridge. Jordan Tunbridge reports.
24: Police were called to the Balti Bridge, finding the alleged graffiti artist abseiling from one of the towers and spray-painting an external wall with the infamous Pam the Bird tag. The 22-year-old East Geelong man then refused to come down for several hours, triggering a major emergency response. He was eventually arrested and has now been charged with 13 offences, including burglary, criminal damage and conduct endangering life. Jordan Tunbridge reporting.
21: And a 14-year-old's been arrested on the Gold Coast, allegedly found carrying two knives. In finance, one Australian dollar buying around 69 US cents.
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21: ARL Commission boss Peter Villanders believes a record-breaking broadcast deal will future-proof the code for up to 50 years. He says there's a good reason why the broadcasters were willing to pay more.
26: We are now the most viewed program in Australia and in the Pacific. Don't listen to what other people tell you, especially some down south. We are the number one viewed sport in Australia.
21: Blues great Jeff Toovey's urging Nathan Cleary to run more in the Origin decider. The AFL Tribunal has overturned Western Bulldogs midfielder Matthew Kennedy's one-match ban for forceful front-on contact. Gold Coast forward Ben Long has had his two-game suspension downgraded to one for an off-the-ball hit. Aussie Alex Stimenor admits he's doubting himself now after a fourth-round exit at Wimbledon. You're up to date. That's the latest news and sport.
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4: Your four-day forecast for Western Victoria. Today, a frost warning for the southwest and a chance of morning fog, but we should see a mostly sunny afternoon with light winds. An overnight low of 1 and then tomorrow, morning fog, partly cloudy and a top of 14. Friday, mostly sunny and 14. And then for the weekend on Saturday, expect showers developing throughout the afternoon and evening and a top of 14. Today, Hamilton expects a max of 14, 15 for Casterton, 13 for Portland and the coast.
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4: 3 degrees right now.
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10: Well, busy start of the morning this morning, isn't it? I haven't even had a chance yet to tell you where we are with the moon, nor have I had a chance to tell you what's going on in the world in terms of population and how many bicycles have been produced so far this year, which is 83,479,394 at this particular stage. 131873 is the phone number, and again, sitting in for Tony McManus through 3AW Melbourne and also 5AA Adelaide and at 6PR Perth. Tony's back next week. 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Overnights at 2GB.com for an email. Chris says, Phil, since when was Albo on Neighbours? I don't know. Is the inclination there is the... Are you trying to say that everybody loves their neighbours? Was that the point of that? Hey, Glenn, how are you? Sorry to hear you're not feeling too well. Hello, Maggie. Maggie says, Phil, are you a Philip... or a Philip with one L or two. Philip with one L, but I prefer Phil because whenever I heard my name called out as Philip, it was usually my dad, and that usually meant that I was in trouble. So, bit of PTSD on that. Hello, David. I've lost 0.3 kilograms since June 11. Well, that's excellent. 86.8 kgs today. So he's down 0.3 kilograms. Well, that's brilliant. Well done to you, my friend. 131873 is the phone number. Let's go to Pam in Cooperoo. Morning, Pam.
11: Morning, Phil. Something I think that's been largely overlooked by the government is the new policy to remove the rebate for seniors on their private health insurance.
10: Yes.
11: I sense they assume that all people with private health insurance are rich, self-funded retirees. I mean, I think it's largely the contrary. But the point I particularly want to draw to attention is the fact that if you go into a public hospital and you have that insurance, they claim on it.
10: Mm, that's right.
11: And the thing is, I mean, I've had like something like three or four occurrences, you know, even if they're for a day, they do ask, but I mean, you don't refuse, you know, you don't sort of feel... So there must be so much of that. And further to which, I mean, there's a lot of pensioners, not all that well off. Part of the culture going back like generations have maintained that cover and struggled to do so given the incremental increases every year. And now with the gap with specialists, a lot of people are probably going in for elective surgeries. So I don't know that the government are aware that the public hospitals are gaining on that.
10: Mm. Yeah, and there is always this, you know, this push to try and get as many Australians onto private health insurance as possible. Is this, with this income and age-related tested

0: rebate. Do you have to go and fill in forms in order to prove this?
1: To prove what?
0: To prove that you are in fact eligible for the rebate.
1: No, it was a policy across the board, and they're simply removing it now. It starts next year.
0: Right. Okay.
1: And it'll be interesting to know if others have been through the same experience, because the thing is, if they remove that rebate, it will really be cutting edge. A lot of people will just have to drop off that insurance. And the health system is so struggling as it is. I mean, there'll be a flood of seniors going into the public hospitals. It'll make it far, far worse. Plus the fact that the remaining members, those struggling, and right across the board, given inflation, a lot will just have to let it go by the board. That will increase costs again for the remaining members.
0: Because the reason I asked that question, incidentally, was because I was looking that there's the National Seniors Australia Rebate Estimator to find out whether or not you are eligible for the estimated rates. And that's why I wondered whether or not it works on an individual case.
1: Well, to my knowledge, seniors, well, perhaps if people are paying big taxes and the like, there's also other, you know, they have to contribute further to the Medicare levy and all the rest of it. That's a different scenario.
0: Mm. Okay, well, listen, if anybody can help us out with that, give us a call, Pam, and I'll get on to somebody tomorrow. Maybe even we'll get to somebody from the Australian Taxation Office and we can ask them if they can also break this down and give us a few more details about what the current tiers are and the percentages are as well, and maybe that'll help you out.
1: Well, I'd like to hear from others who've been through the same experience. And let's face it, it's the private hospitals run far more efficiently cost-wise than the public hospitals do.
0: Well, of course, yeah. So, and that's why I would. Yeah, that's why I have private health insurance as well, because I would much rather go to a private hospital than a public hospital.
1: Well, exactly. But then, you know, there would be cases that, you know, people would choose to go intermediate. Mm. I think they still have that. And the thing is, it's the gap with surgeons. Sometimes it can be tens of thousands out of pocket.
0: Well, that's right. Exactly. Especially if you're looking at a specialist too, you would assume, as I have in the past, that that would automatically be covered under my private health insurance. And then I've had something done and found out that I'm $2,000 or $3,000 out of pocket, which I thought was covered, because the limit, you know, the cover that you have is so limited and so specific that you really don't pay any attention to it until you get it done. And then you suddenly realize that you're not being covered.
1: Exactly, and as a result, people would still choose to go into the public hospital because they don't have the choice.
0: Mm.
1: Providing that cover, you know, that insurance for the public hospital. So it'd be interesting to know just how much money is going from the insurance companies into the public hospital. Maybe the government hasn't taken that into account, I think.
0: Jenny just sent me a text and says they're not removing the rebate for pensioners, they're just dropping it to the maximum rebate that everyone else on low income gets. So that means they get a little bit of a higher rebate before.
1: Really?
0: Mm. Does that help?
1: It'll be interesting. Well, I don't know. I'm just sort of thinking, as you know, very little has come out in the media about it. Well, there's been so many other issues out of that budget anyway.
0: Yeah, that's so exactly.
1: I'll leave it with you, Phil.
0: Lovely to talk to you, Pam. And somebody else will give me a ring and let me know as well, and I'll let you know too. Thanks, Pam. Have a terrific day.
1: Bye.
0: Bye. 131873 if you can help Pam out. And also anything else you'd like to talk about. I can see you on the phone there, Helen. And also Justin's there, Arthur, Chris and John. I'll get to you as well after this.
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0: On the email... Hello, Colin. How are you? Colin's in Brisbane listening through 4BC, mentions a couple of things. One, I agree the recent comments by the Prime Minister are totally inappropriate. However, this pales in insignificance compared to the Donald Trump being found guilty of sexual abuse. That's Colin who says that, but also says, is having our military ships and aircraft in the South China Sea provocative? I'm going to talk to Dr. James Dwyer from the University of Tasmania later on this morning to talk about China's submarine missile test, because it did look routine, but he's written a story for The Conversation. He said the real story is in the panic that it triggered. So we'll talk about that. And there are things in place, protocols in place, so you can't just arbitrarily start shooting nuclear warheads with a dummy on it or otherwise without letting people know. And it also goes down to The Hague. So we'll talk to him about that. But later, Carmen in the Reservoir, listening through 3AW. It's lovely to hear from you as well. A couple of texts about Pam. Jenny, who sent the comment in before, says, this came from my federal MP when I questioned it, and that was Jenny saying that they're not removing the rebate for pensioners, they're just dropping it to the maximum rebate. And I got another one here from Carol. Hello, Carol, how are you? It's age-based, Phil. The older you are, the more discount you're entitled to. Hopefully that helps you out, Pam. But I also have this. Government rebate is the amount the Australian government contributes to your private health insurance premiums. So it reduces the out-of-pocket cost of premiums for policyholders, and is also income tested, so that the more you earn, the lower your rebate is. And the government reviews this rebate independently of health funds and adjusts it annually to April the 1st. Although, as Pam said, it's all very confusing and becomes more confusing after the subterfuge of that recent budget that we had as well. Morning, Helen, who's on the phone from Greensboro. How are you today?
12: Good, thank you, Phil. How are you?
0: I'm well. What's happened with your Opal card?
12: Well, my husband and I, when we retired, we loved coming to Sydney at least twice a year. And so we applied for Opal cards under the seniors system, which was fine, except the Opal cards, my husband was the primary holder and I was the secondary holder. My husband passed away 15 months ago and I was in Sydney in March of this year and went to use my Opal card and that was frozen. It said it wasn't valid. So I went to Central Station to try and clarify it and they said because it was in my husband's name, I couldn't use my Opal card.
0: Oh, right. That's odd, isn't it? Because it's still being used as an Opal card. And you should be able to use it freely without worrying about whose name's on it as long as you top it up.
12: Yes, that's what I went to Central for. No, that it isn't like that. So then I rang Opal twice and then they said I had to fill out forms to prove that my husband had passed away and send a death certificate.
0: Really? And how long did that all take? And how long did you...
12: That took a good 2-3 months. Because as soon as I got back, I started doing that. I just received a letter from Opal yesterday saying they couldn't... I don't know how much... I didn't want the money that was on my husband's card. I didn't care about that. How much, because it would have been a minimal amount.
0: Sure.
12: All I wanted to do was to use my Opal card. Now, they won't let me use my card until I send back my husband's card. I don't know where it is. And I was furious yesterday when I received the letter.
0: Yeah. Yeah, I had a similar kind of thing with my superannuation and went backwards and forwards. And they kept coming back with excuses as to why they couldn't do it. And I thought, the amount of time this has taken for you to give me excuses, you could just fix the problem. Is it possible for you, without doing too much more paperwork, to just get another seniors card or a generic seniors card?
12: No, you can't.
0: Right.
12: Because my concession number is listed under my husband's name. So the only thing I can do is next time I'm in Sydney, get a temporary, like a $2 card or something, under if you're over 60, you have that card. I can only do it as a temporary basis. I cannot use a card with my concession number on it.
0: Are you on the internet?
12: I am.
0: Okay, well, if you go to the New South Wales Government, I mean, I know this is more running around that you don't need, but if you go to New South Wales Government -Opal login and you go on there, apparently you were able to change it on that.
12: Well, I tried doing that.
0: Tried that as well.
12: I'm not doing... Yeah. I tried doing that because what they said to me is, fill it out as a lost or stolen card. So I tried doing that, but they still, for some reason, I don't know what it glitches in the system. It will not allow me to use my... So I sent them back another letter. When I received it from Opal, I sent them back another letter explaining... All I want to do is have a card in my
0: hand. Of course,
12: name.
0: Yeah.
12: So I'm boring you all with
0: No, because we're trying to get to the bottom of it. Yeah, I can imagine there's nothing worse than having your time wasted where they keep coming back and going, it's not like you're looking for $1 million that may or may not be, indebted to you from somewhere.
12: Can you tell me why you need to send a death certificate to that?
0: Yeah, there's no reason for it. It's an Opal card, for God's sake.
12: Yeah, no, why? And they made me do that, and so I had to send the death certificate. That infuriated me more than anything else. For $5 or $10 that you have to send a death certificate. I know for other things you do, you have no choice in it. But the Australian government knows when you pass away, you've got to list all of your numbers and everything. The Australian government knows you passed away.
0: Yeah. Yeah.
12: So why do I need to send Opal a death certificate to show that he passed away.
0: And, you know, the other thing, that they assume, incidentally, on death certificates too, that you know, for example, it's your parents, that you know everything about where, you know, your father met your mother, where they were born, where they went to school, you know, exact dates, when they got married. I mean, not many people have that much information. And I've been through that too. And you think, well, hang on, what does it matter? Because all you need to do is to give a death certificate to me so that I can give that to the people that need it so we can move on. Yeah. But the paperwork. Well, listen, I have two suggestions. One you're probably not going to like, and that is to go and stand in some front of somebody at Central Station or wherever with all of the information and don't leave until they give you another card, and you might find someone who'll be accommodating, because I'm sure it's just simply a case of a computer stroke. The other is hang on there and maybe somebody can help us out.
12: Oh, no, I am. I'm absolutely furious.
0: I don't blame you.
12: I'm going to go backwards and forwards with this, believe me. But I'm sorry to bore you.
0: No, not at all. No, well, hopefully, Helen, someone else has been in a similar situation and can help us out as well.
12: Have a good morning.
0: Lovely to talk to you, Helen. Thank you so much. I've got another text, in fact, a couple about what Pam was asking about. Thanks to Pam for raising the rebate issue, says Maureen. It's concerning to many elderly people, as they were led to believe the premiums would increase. That's Maureen that said that. William says on the text, read the missile testing. Australia should be so flattered. It's about the South China Sea and Taiwan. And Penny was kind of right. Oh, I don't want Chris from Laylaw saying that you agreed with Penny Wong. Jenny says the current max rebate for those under 65 is 24.118%. Over 65, 28.139%. Over 70, 32.158%. These will drop to 24.118% under the budget proposal. A lot of people on the phone. We're trying to cover a lot of stuff we have to deal with this morning, and that's good because that's what I'm here for. But also, if you can help out the issue with the Opal card, if you've had something similar, please let us know as well. 131 873.
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0: Loads of people on the phone, so please bear with me. I want to get to everybody that's ringing through. Just maybe a little bit of a hold on there, but don't forget, you are caller number 4 currently in the queue. Oh, I hate that. Thank goodness when you're on hold, you don't hear that or that awful on hold music. Jean says, did the lady say that she went to Centrelink re the Opaline husband's death, so his name's on the card? I think that she thinks she said she went to the train station, Central Station. Hello, Ryan, how are you? Hopefully the Blues win the state of origin. Well, I don't think they're going to be honest. And I'll tell you my reasons why a little bit later on this morning. Also, this from Keith. Could Donald Trump get the Opal card overturned? Very funny. Didn't do the American football team much good in the end, though, did it? Hello, Ted. When's our spineless slack Governor General going to earn her exorbitant salary and sack the totally incompetent Albanese Labor government clown circus now destroying the wonderful country? Don't know if that's on her list of things to do tomorrow. Thanks, Ted. And also, friends have Opal cards to travel 2.50. So I think that means $2.50 because they work less hours. It's a yellow one. Maybe you could apply. That's the answer. Maybe you could apply for a yellow Opal card. David said they have a different issue and different kind in Shanghai as well. Well, they've got a really good one as well that happens in Japan. But you would think it's a generic card, wouldn't you? I mean, as if somebody is trying to rort the system through a pensioner's card. I mean, I probably imagine it happens. But the amount of work that you've got to go through and rubbish that you've got to go through in order just to get something. You know, once you've jumped through all those hoops, everything else should be a lot easier. But why have to jump through those hoops in the first place? Speaking of jumping through hoops, Arthur at West Footscray, how are you, mate? What's going on?
22: Good morning, Phil and Francis. It's very coldy, I guess it is over there too. But speaking of forms, I just wanted to ask you something, if you could check it. I've got the internet down. Do you remember the census form?
0: Yeah, there's another one coming soon, isn't there?
22: Yeah, that's what I want to ask. It's is it coming up in August?
0: Yeah, August, that's right, yeah.
22: Yeah, just wanted to make sure, that just reminding everyone, because if you don't get it back on time, you'll get a fine. So, I heard, I'm not sure if this is true, they're already asking intrusive questions, but there's going to be even more intrusive questions, I think. I'm not sure if that's true, but it's just by rumour.
0: Right, okay. Have you any idea what?
22: No. I'll find out. My brother, he's not well. He's on top of all of these sort of things, but he's not well at the moment, so I'm trying to contact him. Have you got a date on August, if you don't mind, please?
0: Yeah.
22: Or can you check it later, if you don't mind?
0: 11th of August. So they're going to ask more details about things like, well, I guess it's the usual cultural background and things like that, but dwellings and housing, they're going to ask about people in the household. There's a thing called personal details, and I don't really know exactly what they're going to ask that's different to previous ones, but they're going to ask about spouse and partners, children and babies. It's the usual kind of stuff, but I haven't found anything that's more intrusive than usual, except it's just a pain in the ass when you get home after a busy day.
22: It's easy to remember one day after my birthday. I'm probably going to see Disclosure Day with a former colleague of yours from Fox FM, Sean.
0: Oh, okay. Which Sean's that?
22: Sean King, he worked there many years ago.
0: Oh,
22: he knows.
0: Okay. Yeah, I remember that. Yeah, I thought because there's a few Seans that worked at Fox. Sean Craig Murphy would be one, is now in Adelaide. Yeah, I remember a few Seans. Well, listen, enjoy that, mate. It's a great film. Let me know what you thought of it. When are you going?
22: No, I've got to contact him because, you know, it's probably going to, it's already come on the screen. We haven't gone yet. I hope he hasn't gone without me, but I'll find out as soon as I contact him right after this call.
0: What are you going to put down, incidentally, for your religion in the census form? Do you think they'll let you put Klingon on as your religion?
22: That's a good one. Star Trek.
0: Well, that's it. We talked about it. We talked about that with Dr. Carl Krasinski, and apparently if enough people could cling on down there, it has to be a majority of people, a lot of people, then it can be officially recognised as a religion.
22: That's a great one. I love it. Losing My Religion. Remember that song by R.E.M.?
0: Yeah, that's it. Exactly. Maybe put your religion down as R.E.M. See how that goes. Good to touch you.
22: I'll leave you to Justin. Thanks, mate.
0: Good to touch you. Let me know how you get on with that film as well. John's in Moorabbin. How are you, John? What happened?
3: I just wanted to talk about what happened at the hospital.
0: Yeah.
3: Monash Medical Centre. I was outside the hospital with a burst appendix and I was there for 9 hours. When they finally took me in, the very next morning they operated on me and removed the appendix and part of my bowel.
0: Okay, you're the second person, incidentally, that I've spoken to this week that's had an appendix issue. So what were you wondering?
3: Really? I'm wondering whether I can have a case with that.
0: I'm not sure, and I'll let you go back to Francis to talk about that as well, because I would need to know the specifics of that too. But I appreciate your call, mate. 131-873. Obviously, anything that we talk about that's already could be going on as a legal issue has to be go through the proper channels and protocols as well. Look at me, all of a sudden, throwing in red tape everywhere. I've got a traffic update from Dylan in Sydney. What's going on, Dylan?
4: G'day, Phil. Looks like they've shut down the southbound lanes of Sunny Hot Road in Blacktown. That's obviously the most major road in Blacktown. It seems like, and I'm only being able to piece parts of the puzzle together because I can see a car has gone headfirst into a power pole, and that power pole is now on quite a lean. So there's a huge multi-agency response. There's heaps of cop cars around. The ambulance commanders are out here. Fire and rescue is out here, tow trucks are out here, so it's quite a big scene out here.
0: Right, this is in Sydney, Blacktown, Sunny Holt Road. Whereabouts, what's the intersection around there?
4: Just near Still Street, in front of the Toyota and the Kia dealerships.
0: Right, okay. And in fact, I've got some info here about it now. Started about 12:37, so as you mentioned, emergency services are there. Traffic closed in the southbound direction, so use an alternative route as well and extra travel time. Diversions around Turner Street. Appreciate that, Dylan. Thanks so much. Drive carefully, my friend.
4: No problem. Cheers.
0: 131-873-0460-873-873 on the text. And also overnights at 2gb.com. We'll get to the news update, then loads of people on the line. Hang in there. You are currently caller number 4. And maybe if I just keep jumping in between these callers for people on hold and just say something like that. Justin, please hold on. You are currently caller number 4.
5: Hey, how are you?
0: That's all right. Can't talk to you right now, though. Steve, just hold on if you don't mind, mate. You're currently caller number 4. All right, Steve?
5: Yes.
0: Yeah, good. Okay, terrific. See, it doesn't work when they don't talk back to the recorded message, which is me.
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0: Hang in there if you're on hold on the phone as well, because you are currently caller number four in the queue. A few people on the phone, and I want to get to your calls right after the news update, so hang in there.
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9: Hello, I'm Jamelle Wells. China's decision to launch a test missile in the Pacific Ocean has been described as provocative and destabilising. Countries including Australia were given just hours' notice. China maintains it was a routine military exercise. The opposition's James Patterson says it was to send a message after Australia signed a defence treaty with Fiji.
10: PLA wants us to know they are capable of launching a nuclear-equipped warhead from a nuclear-propelled submarine and stretching far across the Pacific, including into a region that we regard as strategically important for us.
9: A leading economics group argues Australia has failed to address its vulnerabilities, damaging growth prospects. New research by Deloitte Access Economics shows the longest stretch of weak economic growth since the recession of the early 1990s. It comes on top of rising inflation, which is eating into real wages. Deloitte partner Stephen Smith says another interest rate rise won't help.
12: We think the Reserve Bank will actually increase interest rates once more this calendar year, probably in August, but otherwise in November. And so that's bad news for households. And then we then expect them to keep interest rates on hold for an extended period. So not penciling in an interest rate cut until 2028 at this stage.
9: US President Donald Trump says an end to the four-year war in Ukraine is close. Mr. Trump says he'll talk about Ukraine during this week's NATO summit in Turkey. He says he's held weekend talks with Russian President Vladimir Putin and his Ukrainian counterpart Volodymyr Zelensky. The AFL will pay tribute to 27-year-old Nathan Fitzgerald, who died from brain injuries after he suffered playing local footy for Epping on Saturday. All 18 clubs will wear black armbands this weekend. Melbourne Demons and Richmond Tigers will hold a minute's silence before their match at the MCG on Sunday. Nathan's brother Matthew says they watched the Socceroos together the morning of the accident.
27: It's a special, special moment. That's a moment I'm never going to forget. He always ended the conversation as, I love you. Whether it was something small, like, hey, what are you doing for dinner tonight? Trying to figure it out. At the end, you go, I love you.
9: A woman in her 70s has died in a unit fire at Randwick in Sydney's east. A man in his 30s has been treated for smoke inhalation. A study has found 1 in 25 Australians aged between 16 and 18 have been affected by AI-assisted online sexual abuse. Adelaide University has studied around 2,000 people. And some Volvo XC40 hybrid model cars are being recalled. A manufacturing flaw can cause the battery to overheat and ignite.
28: 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You might be surprised. Assets Real Estate, Portland and Haywood's leading real estate agency.
9: The Blues say they have no fear of playing the State of Origin decider at the Suncorp Stadium Cauldron. New South Wales has won its past two games at Queensland's home ground, including the 2024 decider. Captain Isaiah Yeo says it's far from daunting.
29: There's no better away place
11: you can play. There's always 50,000 there on top of you, even if it's versus Brisbane. Magic round's the same, so I think it's a really exciting place to play.
9: At the AFL Tribunal, Gold Coast has downgraded Ben Long's two-game suspension to 1 week for an off-the-ball hit on Collingwood's Braden Maynard. Western Bulldogs midfielder Matthew Kennedy has had a one-match ban for forceful front-on contact overturned. Co-hosts US have crashed out of the FIFA World Cup, beaten 4-1 by Belgium. They'll next meet Spain in the quarterfinals.
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26: 3HA Weather.
20: Your four-day forecast for Western Victoria. Today, a frost warning for the southwest and a chance of morning fog, but we should see a mostly sunny afternoon with light winds. An overnight low of 1, and then tomorrow, morning fog, partly cloudy and a top of 14. Friday, mostly sunny and 14, and then for the weekend on Saturday, expect showers developing throughout the afternoon and evening and a top of 14. Today, Hamilton expecting a max of 14, 15 for Casterton, 13 for Portland and the coast.
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7: Great to have your company here, filling in for Tony McManus on 5AA in Adelaide and 3AW Melbourne and also Perth 6BR. Tony's back next week too, by the way, and we continue our normal programming from 2GB Sydney and also 4BC Brisbane, 2CC Canberra and our affiliated stations as well, including Mix FM on the Sunshine Coast and 2LT in Lithgow and others that will be next week. It's been great having your company this week. I made a lot of new friends and I appreciate that. George says, just getting back to Helen with the issue she's having too, by the way, with her Opal card. What's happened probably, George thinks, Helen, is that every time you've tried to use it or go on to try and change it, this has basically shown all of the memory, in the cache memory, all of the times that you've recorded trying to do it and failed. And therefore, the digital device has got bamboozled as well, without getting too technical. So that is the issue there, that, you know, you're going to have to go and talk to someone. But what a pain that is too, by the way. Also on the text, hello, Tiffy, how are you? One more week until I hit the $2,000 mark for my new hot water heater, $2,000. The fortnight after that, July 29, 3 days after my birthday, I hit the $3,000 mark. I wish I could hurry up so I can get the thing. Well done, Tiffy, you're doing great. Bo Derek's a 10, but she feels like an 11. Is that from Dudley Moore, that text? If New South Wales don't use cooler, it'll be a mistake in the origin, says William. He's got the pace to worry Queensland. We haven't even touched on the red card for America yet, and what a disaster that turned out to be. And I wonder whether or not Donald Trump will try and get rid of the American goalkeeper, make him leave the country after that mistake. Football, it's all still on. Julia says, anybody involved in an affair, cheating on their spouse or partner, lying about their whereabouts or hiding messages on their phone, would they really decide that census night where they're going to be, to be honest? But the thing is, though, they might be having this affair earlier on in the week, Julia, and they may still have to, you know, stump up and go, who was in your house last Tuesday? And then you have to put down a name and your wife would go, Mercedes? I don't know any of your friends called Mercedes or Crystal. Plus, it's where you're sleeping that night, not who you might have sleeping with you. You know what? That's just the way my mind works. I'm going to be in trouble even for having those thoughts when I get home. The socialist government says, Maureen, hello Maureen, demands to know every little detail about our lives via the census. Ellen at Riverland in South Australia, thank you so much for your lovely text. William said the pub pizza's just got good. Yeah, but you'd still have to tell everybody where you were. Let me get to, I know there's a lot of people on the phone, 131 873. Some have been hanging on longer than others. Let me get

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1: We'll get our footing tipping in just a moment as well. Here's a text, but it doesn't say who it's from, but my gorgeous girlfriend is 38, 26, 37, but she feels like use your imagination, Phil. I don't know. I feel like I got caught in an Albo podcast moment there. Tina said, Phil, there are no eggs in bread or dough, only flour, yeast and water. However, we will follow up with Professor Richard tomorrow on tomorrow's show about bird flu and what we should watch out for. And also, I saw a story that was on the news yesterday. I actually heard it yesterday about pets and in particular about cats, keeping them away from, I'll just try and find the story here. Authorities have issued an urgent warning to New South Wales pet owners following the detection of the deadly H5N1 bird flu on the Australian mainland. Cats are highly susceptible to the virus. So I'm going to have a chat with Dr. Rob Zammit tomorrow morning as well for Vet Chat to find out why bird flu is dangerous for cats. So we've got a lot on our agenda to get through as well. Also on the text, hello, Peter at Bathurst. How are you? Not sure I'd want some politicians' blood in me. Might catch their waffle or worse, turn me into one of them. That's right. Somebody will ask you a question and you'll go, well, the question is, Mr. Speaker, the question you've asked is, and all of a sudden you've found because you've got a politician's blood, all you can do is tell lies. Tiffy says my birthday's on August 1st. And the 29th is when I get paid and I'll have the last lot of savings for the hot water heater from Ducks. And I chose them because of the continuous call team. I'll tell them that. They'll be happy to know with the power that they've got. Hello, Bridget. I wouldn't want any politician's blood. Greg turned me off when he mentioned Pauline and the derogatory name. You've upset Bridget, Greg, with that. What else have we got here? Let me get to a couple more and then obviously I'll get to the calls and we'll do the footy tipping as well. Ray says, I think the census is an important one because it's going to give us the exact number of how many doctors and engineers we've gained since the last time. Well, there you go. I mean, there are pros and cons to everything, I guess, as well. Wendy, how are you, Wendy?
2: I'm fine, but I'm utterly disgusted with Albanese.
1: You tell him.
2: Well, the remarks he made about Kylie Minogue are utterly obscene, and it shows that he's got no common sense and no moral compass either.
1: Yep. He's upset.
2: And
1: you.
2: He should be made to stand down as Prime Minister for behaving like that. That's unacceptable. On any level, absolutely unacceptable.
1: It also showed, Wendy, and you're good at thinking on your feet, because here you are, somebody who got a university degree at the age of 77, and you're, 97 years of age now. You can still think on your feet. You wouldn't have got sucked into that one, would you?
2: No, yeah. When you're in public office or any situation, you do not make bad remarks about anybody.
1: Mm. That's it.
2: No matter who you are.
1: Yep. You wouldn't have got caught up in that, would you, Wendy? What would you have said?
2: I wouldn't have said anything.
1: Yeah. You probably would have said, shut up, that's a stupid question.
2: Yeah, I'm surprised he's getting away with an apology.
1: Mm. Yep.
2: He should be asked to stand down. He's not fit to hold that office at all.
1: I've been thinking about you. You're keeping warm, aren't you?
2: What? I'm keeping... What for?
1: Because it's winter.
2: I'm in the wet Sundays. I'm lying here on a bed and no cover on me.
1: Crikey, calm down. I'm getting saucy.
2: Yeah, well, I feel quite comfortable. It doesn't really get cold here.
1: Oh, okay.
2: When I came... In 1954, when I came over from New Zealand... I didn't feel the first winter.
1: Hmm. Yeah, doesn't get
2: because
1: cold like there.
2: In New Zealand, it's sometimes below 40, you know. It's in Wellington, I lived 3 years there, 17 degrees, yeah. I never noticed the first winter in Queensland at all.
1: Can I say I've missed you? You haven't rung me for a while and I've missed you.
2: Have you?
1: Yeah.
2: I'm glad you missed me. Oh, that's nice.
1: You know how much I love you, Wendy.
2: Do you really?
1: Of course I do.
2: I don't think... I think you stretch the truth.
1: No, I don't. Never. Not with you especially.
2: At my age, nobody loves me.
1: Oh, stop it.
2: Yeah. And I grew up in a family that was completely loveless.
1: I know. Well, that's why I want to make up for it for you. You've told me your story. And I've got to tell you, whenever you ring, it warms up the cockles of my heart. And I know you can say, don't BS a BSer, but you can tell that I'm telling the truth.
2: Oh, really? I've always taken everything people tell me with a grain of salt.
1: Well, you can take this not just with a grain of salt, but an entire salt shaker.
2: Oh, really?
1: Hmm.
2: Oh, you really have the gift of the gab, but you wouldn't have your job if you didn't have the gift of the gab.
1: I wouldn't have my job and I wouldn't want to do it unless I get to talk to people like you, Wendy. You know that.
2: Oh, yeah. Okay. Well, I've said my piece. Albanese should stand down. He shouldn't get away with just an apology, really.
1: Yeah, yeah. Well, hopefully he's listening.
2: Men have gone to jail for saying things like that.
1: That's right. Do you know what? In this world that we live in right now, there's 8 billion people, but you're the one person on this planet I wouldn't want to be told off by.
2: Wouldn't you? No. I haven't got the power to do anything.
1: You have.
2: And it's a damn good job I haven't.
1: That's right.
2: There's a lot of people I can see that should be removed and put in a place where they can't harm anybody.
1: That's right. Politician's version of Alcatraz, and it won't be anywhere near the Whitsundays. You call me soon again. Don't leave it too long.
2: I will, but my kitchen got flooded.
1: Oh, no.
2: I didn't realise that the rats got in the ceilings and they chewed the water pipes. It's plastic pipes.
1: Bloody hell.
2: Yeah, bloody hell is right.
1: Have you gone at them with the broomstick? Or the broom?
2: No, I only ride on a broomstick.
1: Oh, you shut up. I love you, Wendy. Good on you.
2: Okay, well, just get Albanese to stand down. He doesn't deserve the...
1: I'll tell him. When I see him next, I'll tell him that Wendy said so. I love you, Wendy. You're simply the best. Michael the Footy Tipper. How are you, my friend?
3: Morning, Phil. Morning, listeners. I am fantastic.
1: You sure are. I got a package from Lena. Sorry I didn't get you last night. Lena sent a package, and I'm sure there's some business she's got from the 3D printer, including the trophy that you're going to win, which is looking pretty good. We're in second place. Shall we run through what we've got?
3: Pretty good. Yes, we can, yes.
1: Okay, Friday, Tigers, Warriors. This is in Campbelltown.
3: We are going the Warriors.
1: Come out and play. Okay, what about Saturday, Dragons and Sharks in Redcliffe?
3: We are going for the home team, Dolphins. Go the Dolphins.
1: Dolphins. And they're doing this for Neil the Seal, don't forget. Okay, also on Saturday, Bulldogs and Raiders. This is at Accor Stadium.
3: Yeah, we're going for the home team. We're going for the Bulldogs.
1: Bulldogs. I have to remember where I write this to, because I go home and then I go, oh, bloody hell, where did I write that information? And it's usually on a piece of paper that I've lost. So I'm going to do... Yeah, don't worry, I managed to get it in. Still on Saturday, we're going to Moore Park in Sydney. Roosters and Eels.
3: Roosters.
1: You're definite about that, aren't you?
3: Yeah.
1: Okay. Rabbitohs and Knights. This is... did I mention that one?
3: No.
1: That's at Accor Stadium too. So, oh, sorry, the other one was at Allianz. Okay, so this is at Accor Stadium on Sunday, Rabbitohs and Knights.
3: We are going for the Knights. Looking the good, does she?
1: Knights. I feel like I've forgotten something. We did do the Roosters and the Eagles. Yeah, no, okay.
3: Yeah, we did.
1: Okay.
3: Yeah.
1: Brookvale, Sea Eagles can do no wrong. The Fosball's on the ball. They're playing Cowboys. They're at home.
3: Yeah, they got upset on last weekend. Parramatta got them, so they might bounce back at home, but we'll go for the Sea Eagles.
1: Of course, how could you not? Morning, Michelle, if you're listening.
3: Yeah, morning, Michelle. We miss you.
1: Hello, Roger, if you're listening. We're on a roll. He hasn't even gotten in here with his, insulting you text yet, but, it's only because he knows he now has come to respect your power. Amy Park, Sunday, Storm and Titans.
3: We are going for the Melbourne Storm.
1: Storm. So let me run that through you. Warriors, come out and play. Dolphins,
3: yep.
1: Bulldogs,
3: yep.
1: Roosters, Knights, Sea Eagles and Storm.
3: And Queensland.
1: Well, I think you're right on that one too. Let's talk a bit later on. Fingers crossed, you're on fire, my friend.
3: Thank you, Phil. Appreciate it, mate. And we'll talk soon.
1: You know it. We will definitely. Michael, the magnificent footy tipper. And no apology text here from Roger yet, who's feeling humbled by Michael's power. I'm sure that will come in.
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1: A little bit of overnight news going on. Just a further update on Nigel Farage. He says that he's done nothing wrong. That's the update there in terms of him stepping down. We'll bring you more details about that throughout the morning. That was one of the big news stories that broke just before midnight with Nigel Farage. And also Fox News are talking about the trial for the assassination of Charlie Kirk by the accused killer Tyler Robinson. At the moment, an agent is testifying about the surveillance video of Robinson ahead of that shooting. More details about that one. And also the other breaking news throughout the morning. Hello, Julia. Phil, in your opinion, who needs to win between Argentina and Egypt to be beneficial for England in the next round? Probably be good to have Argentina knocked out, to be honest, Julia. Egypt are also good, but in terms of England and my team, England, and the history of playing Argentina, if it's not Messi, it's Maradona, and it's usually the case that somehow we get knocked out. Okay, fingers crossed on that for Saturday morning. Maria says, I love Wendy. It's great to hear from her. Go Wendy, says Gillian. Am I saying it right, Gillian? I think I am, in Lilyfield as well. Nobody will tell Wendy what to do. She's able to think on her feet and also races. We love you, Wendy, as well. Joe, I know you've been hanging on for ages. And also Chris, Maggie, and Jack and Chris, hang in there as well. Thanks so much for your patience. How are you this morning?
16: Oh, are you talking to me, Phil?
1: Joe, you're the only one in my life.
16: Good. Sorry, what's that?
1: You're only Joe in my life. And by the way, thanks to all of the listeners from 6PR who have been so accommodating over the last week and a half as well. It's been great to make new friends.
16: Oh, yeah. No, it's been really great listening to you. And I was going to say, Phil, what a busy hotline you're running.
1: It's busy this morning, isn't it? Everybody
16: it
1: has things.
16: Is.
1: Yeah, that what they want to talk about. When do we get to the stage when we get rid of the podcast topic? And I know you wanted to mention it. Do you reckon we give it till Friday?
16: You know what? You know what? Mm. Go, go, go, Wendy.
1: Yeah.
16: Go, go. And she was spot on. And you know what? I've got nothing to add to that other than, have you noticed, and this happens all the time still, it doesn't matter what the topic is, but when the heat's on elbow, he disappears. Have you noticed?
1: Yeah, that's right. Good opportunity, although obviously the Fiji trip was on the cards, but nonetheless, yeah, great opportunity.
16: Yeah, yeah. Okay, now, again, just to conclude on him, nothing but class and decorum from this Prime Minister. Anyway, now, I was then listening to Wendy. I was actually then going to talk about something else. But then when you mentioned Mr. Speaker, I'm actually going to talk about that, Phil. I don't know about you, but when I watch them in Parliament, I'm actually embarrassed at their behaviour.
1: Yep.
16: And I sort of think, like, seriously, and I've mentioned this previously on 6PR, I just think we deserve better. And the other thing, Phil, like these ministers, two things. First up, if they've been asked a question, they should answer it.
1: Yes.
16: And maybe the speaker should say, excuse me, answer the question.
1: Yep.
16: If you're not going to answer it, there's the door.
1: Yep.
16: Simple
1: That's
16: as
1: a good
16: that.
1: Idea.
16: Because they are getting away with so many things. And this is what we're paying them, Phil. We're paying them to do a job. And the other thing, what was the other thing? Oh, yeah, yeah. Again, all these ministers, like 99% of them, they've got no qualifications for the role or for their portfolio. Now, I know with, like, in a lot of cases, like, you know, all right, all you need is some common sense. But the problem here is, Phil, they've got no qualifications for their portfolio, plus they've got zero common sense. So disaster.
1: You know, I've got some thoughts on this. I've got to get to the news. I want to get you to hang through the news, if you don't mind, and then we'll talk some more about this, because I've got some thoughts on both of those, and you bring up some good points. Hang on there, Joe. Hang in there, Chris and Maggie, Jack and Chris as well. I'll get to you guys after the news update, which is coming up, and then we will talk some more.
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5: Hello, I'm Jamel Wells. Pacific leaders say China's decision to test a missile in the region is not the act of a friend. Federal politics reporter Nelson Scott.
6: Just hours after Australia struck an historic defence treaty with Fiji, China test launched a missile with a dummy warhead into the Pacific Ocean. Beijing maintains the activity was part of a routine training exercise and in accordance with international law. The Prime Minister has wrapped up a whirlwind trip to Honiara, where he and his Solomon Islands counterpart jointly condemned the launch. Anthony Albanese says Australia was given less notice than is required.
25: This is a provocative act by China, which does destabilise the region.
6: Solomon's PM Matthew Wale argues it underscores the need for greater military cooperation among Pacific nations.
26: China's a good friend of Solomon Islands, but this is not something a friend does.
6: The US says Beijing's nuclear weapons buildup is undermining global non-proliferation efforts. Nelson Scott, Canberra.
5: The opposition's accusing the Prime Minister of misogynistic behaviour for comments about Kylie Minogue and his Japanese counterpart. Anthony Albanese has told a comedy podcast he would shag Kylie Minogue and commented on the Japanese PM's breasts. The comments have sparked outrage, forcing Anthony Albanese to apologise. Liberal Senator Jacinta Price says it's not good enough.
27: His behaviour is unacceptable for a Prime Minister to make such disgusting, misogynistic comments as he did. What sort of message is he telling our young men? That it's okay to treat women and objectify them in this manner?
5: Australia's facing its longest stretch of weak economic growth since the early 1990s. Research by Deloitte Access Economics claims the nation has failed to improve productivity, and that's now exposing vulnerabilities. Stubbornly high inflation is continuing to put pressure on the Reserve Bank to increase interest rates, eating further into wages. A New South Wales police officer has been found guilty of 11 domestic violence offences against his ex-wife. A court heard in one instance the man choked the woman until a child intervened. A graffiti artist has been charged after an eight-hour standoff with police on a Melbourne bridge. The 22-year-old is charged with offences including criminal damage and conduct endangering life. He's accused of spray-painting the Pam the Bird tag on a pylon in protest against taxes. A 14-year-old boy has been arrested on the Gold Coast, allegedly found carrying two knives. The arrest is part of a police operation during the school holidays.
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5: Queensland great Brent Tate expects a fiery clash between two Dolphins in the Origin decider. Maroons Game 2 hero Selwyn Cobbo will collide with club teammate Jack Bostock in his Blues debut. Tate says Bostock will be under pressure to deliver.
7: There'd be a fair bit of nerves going in with Origin decider Jack Bostock pulling on a Blues jersey. Like, you know, there's no bigger stage than what he's about to go into. One thing about him is he's a confident young kid. He's playing great footy.
5: The NRL is yet to decide on a new match time slot for when the Perth Bears enter next year's premiership. The number of games each weekend will increase to 9. Western Bulldogs midfielder Matthew Kennedy is free to play West Coast on Sunday after the AFL Tribunal overturned a one-match ban for forceful front-on contact, and Gold Coast has downgraded Ben Long's two-game suspension to 1 week.
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15: Your four-day forecast for Western Victoria. Today, a frost warning for the southwest and a chance of morning fog, but we should see a mostly sunny afternoon with light winds. An overnight low of 1, and then tomorrow, morning fog, partly cloudy and a top of 14. Friday, mostly sunny and 14, and then for the weekend on Saturday, expect showers developing throughout the afternoon and evening and a top of 14. Today, Hamilton expecting a max of 14, 15 for Casterton, 13 for Portland and the coast.
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15: It's 2 degrees now.
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6: Thanks for hanging on, Jack, in Ringwood. I'll be back with you in a sec after the news, and also Peter's on the phone in Castle Hill. And morning to Jay, who's doing the hard yards for us at 3AW in Melbourne. Also coming up, got some music news and David Flint coming up as well.
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7: Hello, I'm Jamel Wells. China's decision to launch a test missile in the Pacific Ocean has been described as provocative and destabilising. Countries including Australia were given just hours' notice. China maintains it was a routine military exercise. The opposition's James Patterson says it was to send a message after Australia signed a defence treaty with Fiji.
8: PLA wants us to know they are capable of launching a nuclear-equipped warhead from a nuclear-propelled submarine and stretching far across the Pacific, including into a region that we regard as strategically important for us.
7: A leading economics group argues Australia has failed to address its vulnerabilities, damaging growth prospects. New research by Deloitte Access Economics shows the longest stretch of weak economic growth since the recession of the early 1990s. It comes on top of rising inflation, which is eating into real wages. Deloitte partner Stephen Smith says another interest rate rise won't help.
9: We think the Reserve Bank will actually increase interest rates once more this calendar year, probably in August, but otherwise in November. And so that's bad news for households. And then we then expect them to keep interest rates on hold for an extended period. So not penciling in an interest rate cut until 2028 at this stage.
7: US President Donald Trump says an end to the four-year war in Ukraine is close. Mr. Trump says he'll talk about Ukraine during this week's NATO summit in Turkey. He says he's held weekend talks with Russian President Vladimir Putin and his Ukrainian counterpart Volodymyr Zelensky. The AFL will pay tribute to 27-year-old Nathan Fitzgerald, who died from brain injuries after he suffered playing local footy for Epping on Saturday. All 18 clubs will wear black armbands this weekend. Melbourne Demons and Richmond Tigers will hold a minute's silence before their match at the MCG on Sunday. Nathan's brother Matthew says they watched the Socceroos together the morning of the accident.
10: It's a special, special moment. That's a moment I'm never going to forget. He always ended the conversation as, I love you. Whether it was something small, like, hey, what are you doing for dinner tonight? Trying to figure it out. At the end, he'd go, I love you.
7: A woman in her 70s has died in a unit fire at Randwick in Sydney's East. A man in his 30s has been treated for smoke inhalation. A study has found 1 in 25 Australians aged between 16 and 18 have been affected by AI-assisted online sexual abuse. Adelaide University has studied around 2,000 people. And some Volvo XC40 hybrid model cars are being recalled. A manufacturing flaw can cause the battery to overheat and ignite.
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7: The Blues say they have no fear of playing the State of Origin decider at the Suncorp Stadium Cauldron. New South Wales has won its past two games at Queensland's home ground, including the 2024 decider. Captain Isaiah Yeo says it's far from daunting.
12: There's no better away place you can play. There's always 50,000 there on top of you, even if it's you versus Brisbane. Magic round's the same, so I think it's a really exciting place to play.
7: At the AFL Tribunal, Gold Coast has downgraded Ben Long's two-game suspension to 1 week for an off-the-ball hit on Collingwood's Braden Maynard. Western Bulldogs midfielder Matthew Kennedy has had a one-match ban for forceful front-on contact overturned. Co-hosts US have crashed out of the FIFA World Cup, beaten 4-1 by Belgium. They'll next meet Spain in the quarterfinals.
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23: Your four-day forecast for Western Victoria. Today, a frost warning for the southwest and a chance of morning fog, but we should see a mostly sunny afternoon with light winds. An overnight low of 1 and then tomorrow, morning fog, partly cloudy and a top of 14. Friday, mostly sunny and 14. And then for the weekend on Saturday, expect showers developing throughout the afternoon and evening and a top of 14. Today, Hamilton expecting a max of 14, 15 for Casterton, 13 for Portland and the coast.
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23: 3 degrees right now.
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6: And just further to what Peter was saying about that podcast too, yeah, I'm just looking at the words too now where Mr. Albanese was talking about the diplomatic gift from the Japanese Prime Minister to Kichi, but threw in a sexual innuendo where he said she's a woman with a couple of melons. Well, it just never stops, does it? America, what it is today, says somebody responding to that comment, drowning in poverty and a clown president. Jerry in Sutherland says, what about walk like an Egyptian if Egypt win or don't cry for me, Argentina? Let's get to the good professor.
7: Now on Overnights, Professor David Flint analyses the important events of the week.
6: Morning, David. How are you?
8: Very well, thank you, Phil. And you?
6: I'm very well, like you. Sleepy, cold. It's that time of the year.
8: It is indeed.
6: The latest article in The Spectator is called Style versus Substance. A Newsom candidacy could trigger a Truman-style upset. Please give us a history lesson. Tell us about this one.
8: Well, this is about the potential next election, or certainly about the next election in the United States, and the impact that that will have around the world. And that's principally the reason for our big interest in American elections as part of the Western world, with the domination of the Americans. Whoever becomes president is a very important person and plays a major role and can change the direction of the West, as we have seen with the current president and previous presidents. President Biden was very different from the current president. And this is very important for us because our defense really depends essentially on the United States. Mm-hmm. Apart from the United States being a major power in the world economically and in so many other incidences, that the American president plays a major role. In fact, that was something that I tried to make a point of in that piece I did on whether the British should have tried to keep the Americans within the fold at the time of independence. I think they should have. But the consequence was that the Americans ended up with a very different constitution from the one that they'd have had they just become a dominion like Canada and Australia and so on, and developed very much a Westminster-style system. Because the big difference between the two political systems is that the Americans have this separate and very powerful presidency, whereas the system that we know and the system that the British had, and the British were the principal world power before the Americans, was one in which you didn't have one person being so dominant and whose style and character could make such a difference in the governance of the West. And that's what we're obviously going to face after the next election.
9: So where do you see these comparisons then, David?
8: The next president is either going to be Republican or Democrat. And if he is Democrat, there's a very good chance that Gavin Newsom will be the candidate. Mm-hmm. He's the governor of California. And he will be very different from the current incumbent.

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7: Thanks so much for the calls and the emails. No nasty email from Ed at Arana Hills this morning. Maybe he's not listening in.
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7: Well, we've got a game today. Got a game on now. So Messi with the cross into the box. Christian Romero of Spurs, Tottenham Hotspur, puts it into the back of the net. 2-1. Just then, moments ago, another goal. In the 83rd minute, the ball bouncing around in the box. Lionel Messi with a really messy goal. It was a bit all over the place, but a goal's a goal. Scores 2-2. With 5 minutes left of regular time in the second half. What a game this is. And a lot of people sending through texts on that as well. This could go either way. Here's a bit of music news for you. On this day, on July the 8th, 1992, Guns N' Roses gave us a musical song which was a bit of an opus with November Rain. And what about the video? Did you ever see the video? It went for about 11 minutes. And I was asking Slash about that and also about Guns N' Roses.
9: I always, you know, appreciated what we did as a band musically, for sure.
10: With the videos as well, they became so epic towards the end. Were you at any stage kind of thinking, man, are we making a film here?
9: Yeah, I was never real keen on the big epic videos. I mean, I have to admit, they were well done.
10: Yeah.
9: But I'm not really a huge video guy. If I'm going to get involved in doing a video, I want to do something quick and painless and get the point across and get out.
10: Yeah, because the thing is, it takes all day, doesn't it?
9: And
10: the
9: retakes. Well, those videos took weeks.
10: And it's not like doing a show where you get on, you do it, you're in control of it, yeah. You get off.
9: No, I mean, you know, when you do a video, it's a lot of, you know, sitting around and waiting. I really have a lot of respect for actors.
10: Yeah.
9: That's why they get paid so much money.
7: There you go, Slash from Guns N' Roses, too. 1980, on this day in West Berlin, Led Zeppelin played their final concert with the drummer John Bonham, who died in September. And on this day in 1973, Paul McCartney released Live and Let Die, which turned out to be the song from the James Bond movie of the same name as well. And Paul McCartney, when he plays that song live in concert, they have a, when it goes into the explosion part of the song, they actually have an explosion that goes off. Here's McCartney telling us about that and particular event and what happened when he played a show once.
11: We've done that for a while, you know, and there's always like a bang. I mean, these are probably a bit bigger now, this tour. But years ago, I was starting up, when you were young, on the piano. And I noticed in the front row a little old lady of about 90. And she's looking up, she's grinning. And I thought, oh, God. It's going to kill her. I can't stop. Just, you're on your own, lady. So I go, da-da-da-da-da, live and die. Boom, great bang. And I turn, look at her, see if she's even still there. And she's grinning, thumbs up. Yay! She's loving it.
7: Paul McCartney there. Okay, let's get to a song here for you. And this song's released on this day, July 8th, and it's one of the great songs. Although the saxophonist in this song hardly made any money. Probably about $200 or something like that. He was the mate of Jerry Rafferty's. I think he might have used to be his roommate, and they needed a sax solo, And I think the guy died penniless. So only about 200 quid, I think, tops he made on the sax solo on this song. Really, it's a shame because it certainly makes the song. And what a song it is, too. Jerry Rafferty, Baker Street.

0: What a song. Today's music news and the anniversary for that. Jerry Rafferty's Baker Street. Love playing that too, by the way. Two versions of that. That's the shorter version of the two. But what a great song made by the saxophonist who didn't get any money out of that song, really. On the text, what a game. Somebody's texted. Didn't leave the name on this, but appreciate the text that came through. The team that keeps attacking scores. Wow, what a reversal it has been. 2-2 with Argentina versus Egypt. Egypt were running away with this game. And it's all changed in the last 10 to 15 minutes. There's a goal. Just scored that moment, that very second there, to put Argentina with a header into the lead with 2 minutes of extra time. I'll tell you who scored that goal in just a sec. It was a header that came in, player inside the box. 3-2 to Argentina. If you're an Argentina fan, well done. You've just won this game.
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6: Enzo Fernandez ahead of the win that 3-2 with about 3 minutes left of extra time. Looks like Argentina are going to beat Egypt rather in this game.
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7: Hello, I'm Jamel Wells. Pacific leaders say China's decision to test a missile in the region is not the act of a friend. Federal politics reporter Nelson Scott.
8: Just hours after Australia struck an historic defence treaty with Fiji, China test launched a missile with a dummy warhead into the Pacific Ocean. Beijing maintains the activity was part of a routine training exercise and in accordance with international law. The Prime Minister has wrapped up a whirlwind trip to Honiara, where he and his Solomon Islands counterpart jointly condemned the launch. Anthony Albanese says Australia was given less notice than is required.
9: This is a provocative act by China, which does destabilise the region.
8: Solomon's PM Matthew Wale argues it underscores the need for greater military cooperation among Pacific nations.
10: China's a good friend of Solomon Islands, but this is not something a friend does.
8: The US says Beijing's nuclear weapons build-up is undermining global non-proliferation efforts. Nelson Scott, Canberra.
7: The opposition's accusing the Prime Minister of misogynistic behaviour for comments about Kylie Minogue and his Japanese counterpart. Anthony Albanese has told a comedy podcast he would shag Kylie Minogue and commented on the Japanese PM's breasts. The comments have sparked outrage, forcing Anthony Albanese to apologise. Liberal Senator Jacinta Price says it's not good enough.
11: His behaviour is unacceptable for a Prime Minister to make such disgusting, misogynistic comments as he did. What sort of message is he telling our young men? That it's okay to treat women and objectify them in this manner?
7: Australia's facing its longest stretch of weak economic growth since the early 1990s. Research by Deloitte Access Economics claims the nation has failed to improve productivity, and that's now exposing vulnerabilities. Stubbornly high inflation is continuing to put pressure on the Reserve Bank to increase interest rates, eating further into wages. A New South Wales police officer has been found guilty of 11 domestic violence offences against his ex-wife. A court heard in one instance the man choked the woman until a child intervened. A graffiti artist has been charged after an 8-hour standoff with police on a Melbourne bridge. The 22-year-old is charged with offences including criminal damage and conduct endangering life. He's accused of spray painting the Pam the Bird tag on a pylon in protest against taxes. A 14-year-old boy has been arrested on the Gold Coast, allegedly found carrying two knives. The arrest is part of a police operation during the school holidays.
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7: Queensland great Brent Tate expects a fiery clash between two Dolphins in the Origin decider. Maroons Game 2 hero Selwyn Cobbo will collide with club teammate Jack Bostock in his Blues debut. Tate says Bostock will be under pressure to deliver.
13: There'd be a fair bit of nerves going into an Origin decider, Jack Bostock pulling on a Blues jersey. Like, you know, there's no bigger stage than what he's about to go into. One thing about him is he's a confident young kid. He's playing great footy.
7: The NRL is yet to decide on a new match time slot for when the Perth Bears enter next year's premiership. The number of games each weekend will increase to 9. Western Bulldogs midfielder Matthew Kennedy is free to play West Coast on Sunday after the AFL Tribunal overturned a one-match ban for forceful front-on contact, and Gold Coast has downgraded Ben Long's two-game suspension to 1 week.
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25: Your four-day forecast for Western Victoria. Today, a frost warning for the southwest and a chance of morning fog, but we should see a mostly sunny afternoon with light winds. An overnight low of 1, and then tomorrow, morning fog, partly cloudy and a top of 14. Friday, mostly sunny and 14, and then for the weekend on Saturday, expect showers developing throughout the afternoon and evening and a top of 14. Today, Hamilton expects a max of 14, 15 for Casterton, 13 for Portland and the coast.
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25: It's 2 degrees now.
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0: and the region.
1: Meanwhile, Angus Taylor says he can't believe Richard Miles on the defence spending. And also they went to talk about the concerns as well, Angus Taylor, about that missile launch.
2: Well, I'm concerned it's an ICBM from all reports, so that's something we should be deeply concerned about. I mean, more generally, we should be concerned about the actions of the PLA right now. I mean, circumnavigating Australia, we know between Australia and New Zealand, they took hostile actions. This is not the action of a friend. These are not the acts of a friend.
1: Later on, in fact, just after the news update coming up in just a moment, I'm going to talk to Dr. James Dwyer from the University of Tasmania to get more of an idea about how routine this China submarine missile test looks, and also whether or not they should have informed more people. How informed were Australia? We'll talk about that. And one more thing, it's the gift that just keeps on giving, unless your name's Anthony Albanese, and that is the podcast where he was asked questions about Kylie Minogue, but also about Rhonda Birchmore. Rhonda Birchmore has come out to give her response to what Anthony Albanese had to say. And here's what she had to say.
3: And I nearly spat it out when I went, oh, my God. And then he picked Kylie, and I figure, well, Nicole and I are kind of around the same height. Okay. He must be intimidated by tall
4: redheads. The only explanation.
3: And he could fit Kylie Minogue in his pocket, so yeah. I figure, you know.
5: You and Nicole are just too much for the PM, are you?
3: You know, I thought, what an incredible group of women to be part of. I was kind of flattered, but then my husband kind of rang and said, what the heck?
1: Will we talk about this more next week? I don't know. But anyway. Phil, another one that just came through as well. That was from Mick on the text. I've got a few texts to get to. The graffiti guy holding up the morning traffic on the Balti requested peanut butter sandwich and a glass of milk. Well, you've got to keep your strength up, he says. Siv says, well done with the time calls. Would have done my head in with all those maths. Don't even get me started. And quite a few other people as well talking about the football, including Tony, who said Egypt deserved a penalty before Argentina's third goal. Definitely a trip by Salah. FIFA doing everything to save their golden boy Messi. Well, hang on. I think FIFA probably won't get involved in anything after the whole debacle with America. One more from Adam. I wonder if the Egyptian coast will wave the other flag he did after the Australian game. Anyway, they didn't win, so there you go. If there's a blue at Suncorp, the Maroons will be marooned, says Jerry. Nice little work there too. Gabe says, Phil, you're a bit like the octopus that predicts wins. I am, except I go by the front page in the newspapers. Okay, we'll get to the newsroom after this and then we'll talk more about this China submarine missile test.
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7: Here we go. 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
9: 7 degrees in Melbourne, cloudy, top today 11. It's 5:30. Good morning, I'm David Armstrong. 39-year-old man's in custody after a woman was stabbed to death at Vermont. Police were called to the Delatite Court home just before 10 last night. Found 39-year-old woman dead at the scene. Man was treated by paramedics before being taken to hospital under police guard. Homicide squad detectives are investigating. The accused Pam the Berg graffiti vandal is back in jail after scaling the Balti Bridge and spraying the infamous cartoon bird on one of the pylons. Jack Gibson Burrell was freed on bail back in February last year. He was charged with more than 200 offences, including property damage totalling $700,000. But last night, the 22-year-old was remanded in custody. Liberal MP Moira Deeming wants four members of the party state executive banned from any discussion over her political future. Mrs. Deeming has sought a Supreme Court injunction against attempts to disendorse her after she made an assault allegation against colleague Matthew Guy. The embattled MP is thanking her supporters for sticking by her for what she's described as a difficult 3.5 years.
10: I've just been so grateful for the way in which you've all done that and you put your trust in me. And I hope you know that you can still trust me. There are things that are going on at the moment that I can't really speak about because it's all being mediated behind the scenes where it should be mediated.
9: CFA says it's received less than half the extra funding it needed. 33-page report's been handed to Parliament in response to concerns raised about the summer bushfires. The Allan government's losing its bid to censor the release of that document. Prince Harry and six other claimants have lost their UK High Court case against newspaper publisher Daily Mail. They allege the publisher

0: had violated their privacy by tapping their phones and intercepting voicemails. Donald Trump has arrived in Turkey for a key NATO meeting. Nine's Europe correspondent Josh Bavis is in Ankara.
1: Presidents and prime ministers from NATO countries are here in Ankara to show Donald Trump they are increasing defence budgets to at least 5% of GDP across the next decade. At this meeting, tens of billions of defence contracts are being revealed. Leaders have been worried the rift with Donald Trump could widen if they don't show they're at least listening to his warning to expand defence capabilities. The US president arrived a few hours ago and has done nothing but heap praise on President Erdogan of Turkey. President Trump has opened the door to providing Turkey with American F-35 jets, which he previously ruled out in his last term. In Ankara, Josh Bavis.
0: In finance, Wall Street is down 221 points and the dollar is trading at 69.27 US.
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0: North Melbourne's finals hopes have been dealt a blow, with George Wardlaw to be sidelined for at least the next 3 months with a hamstring injury. While Carlton is likely to be bolstered for Saturday night's clash with Hawthorn, Harry Dean is in line to return. Gold Coast forward Ben Long's two-game ban for his ugly hit on Collingwood's Braden Maynard has been reduced to one match by the AFL Tribunal. Western Bulldogs also successfully had Matt Kennedy's one-match ban for a front-on bump reduced to a $2,000 fine. Heartbreak for Egypt at the World Cup as Argentina scored three late goals to secure a 3-2 win and lock a place in the quarterfinals. Novak Djokovic and Felix Auger-Aliassime locked it a set apiece in their Wimbledon quarterfinal, and the NRL's new $5.3 billion TV deal will pave the way for the league to be a 20-team comp by the end of the decade. That's the latest news and sports.
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7: Good morning, it's Daniel Brewer with your local news and sport. Western Victoria businesses who employ children under the age of 15 are being reminded to comply with maximum hours of work these school holidays. Liam McCullough reports.
8: Businesses are being reminded to follow child employment laws after recent Workforce Inspectorate Victoria investigations found almost one in three employers of children under 15 were breaching work hour rules. During the school term, children can work a maximum of 3 hours a day and 12 hours a week, while school holiday limits increase to 6 hours a day and 30 hours a week. Liam McCullough, Ace Radio.
7: A Hamilton Kangaroos volunteer has been recognised for his hard work and dedication to not only the club but also to AFL after being named a Toyota AFL Community Volunteer of the Year nominee. Pat Sherlock is currently the under-15s girls football coach. Mr Sherlock saying it's an honour to be nominated.
9: Yeah, correct. I definitely feel appreciated when things like this pop up, and it is a bonus. Obviously, it's not something you start to do to try and get nominated for things like this, but it is quite nice to sort of think that it is getting recognised within our group as well, and then obviously seen further afield as well.
7: Federal member for Wanneroo and Dantine is encouraging local sporting clubs, athletes and officials to apply for funding through the Local Sporting Champions and Local Para Champions program. Mr Tien saying junior sport is so important.
10: Junior sport is the lifeblood of our clubs, and we need to keep getting younger people participating, and especially then participating in pathways to the elite level. And that's what these local sporting grants are all about, and that's why we need young people making sure that they apply.
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7: More than 70 junior basketballers have celebrated girls in sport through Hamilton Basketball Association's United for Her Clinic. The players took to the court to build their skills and confidence alongside Melbourne United's Charlie, who embraced the message to play like a girl. The association thanked all coaches and supporters who helped make the event a success. That's the latest in local news and sport. You would.

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4: Your four-day forecast for Western Victoria. Today, a frost warning for the southwest and a chance of morning fog, but we should see a mostly sunny afternoon with light winds. An overnight low of 1, and then tomorrow, morning fog, partly cloudy and a top of 14. Friday, mostly sunny and 14, and then for the weekend on Saturday, expect showers developing throughout the afternoon and evening and a top of 14. Today, Hamilton expecting a max of 14, 15 for Casterton, 13 for Portland and the coast.
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2: The Morning Rush is back at 6 o'clock with myself, Sean, and Monkey's going to join me. This happened on yesterday's show. Monkey has been promising, I have got the greatest story for you ever coming up after 8 o'clock, in particular after Radio Scattergories, after Robbie Williams. Over to you.
3: Yeah, hard act to follow. But I do believe this is one of the most amazing things I've ever heard slash seen. Okay, and I've got a friend of ours on the show. He works with us, Jay. Jay, you there, mate?
4: Good morning, boys.
3: Now, I'm going to let Jay get to the pointy part of this, but let me just sort of build it up. I think we need the right music. We need, because this is, like I said, the greatest story of all time. We're going to get Space Odyssey on here, right? This is huge. So Jay sends me a text, right, a picture. All right? And you know what the picture of was, Sean? A double yolker egg. Right? Uh-huh. He said, how's this? And then he sent another one. He goes, how's this? Same dozen, two double yolkers.
2: So two double yolkers within the 12.
3: Yeah, and I thought, wow, that's pretty amazing in itself.
2: Yeah,
3: a double yolker. When you get a double yolker egg, it's pretty amazing.
2: I haven't had one in years.
3: Anyway, I let it go, rang him a couple of days later. Keep the music. This is the best bit. Jay, tell everyone about that dozen eggs.
4: Well, you could not believe it. Every egg in the carton was a double yolker.
2: Oh, I don't believe it.
3: Every egg in Jay's dozen eggs was a double yolker. He has got 24 eggs.
2: 24 yolks.
3: In 12. Is that not the greatest thing ever?
2: That's incredible. Yeah, that's
3: up there. Top that. You cannot top that.
4: And the only thing I'm kicking myself about is I only took a photo of 10 of them. I didn't get the other two.
3: Oh, you haven't got the proof.
2: Oh, so wow. So what did you do? Scramble them up or did you?
4: Well, my wife actually cracked the first two and she scrambled those. We're quite partial to eggs at our place. And then I have bacon and eggs most mornings. Every time I cracked one.
2: Imagine the feeling after the second, the third, the fourth, the fifth.
3: So I have to ask you, did you end up cracking them all in the morning just to see or is it over a few days?
4: No, it was over 4 or 5 days.
3: Surely not this one. Surely not this one.
4: Yeah, that's right.
2: Yeah. A week's worth of entertainment right there.
3: That's got to be the greatest.
2: How does that happen? And like, story. I just don't understand.
3: Unbelievable.
2: Maybe we should get Dr. Carl on to explain that. I've got no idea why.
4: Well, it's interesting you say that because we had a bit of a Google round yesterday with Beck from our office and she had found out that the chance of 12 eggs in one carton being double yolkers was you have the figure number one and then 26 zeros after that. I don't even know how you pronounce that number.
3: Well, mate, thank you for sharing in what I'm tagging, sorry, the greatest story ever.
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2: Good morning, it's Sean here, Monkey and myself. We'll be back at 6 o'clock pretty soon with the Morning Rush. Then at 8 o'clock, maybe you'll get through today and play Radio Scattergories with us. Hopefully you do. This is what happened yesterday when Kev had a go. Alrighty, $300 jackpot. Kev's in the hot seat today. But before we get to Kev, Monkey, you've got a little bit of a shout out this morning.
3: Yeah, you might remember my cousin who was on the show filling in for me, Sally, a couple of weeks ago.
2: Did a great job, Sally, actually. And yeah, she it was good because you weren't here. Well, that was part A. That's why it's good that you weren't here. But she told us this little story as well.
4: Very, very close cousins we all were. So, and still are. So, punched me in the face, got a black eye.
2: He actually gave you a black eye. All right.
3: I do remember that. That was a bit of an accident. But I love Sally dearly, and it's her birthday today.
2: On you, Sal. Happy birthday.
3: Big month, July, for our family for birthdays. Now, let's get to Kev. Kev, I just heard in the weather there, it's possibly going backwards in degrees this morning. How are you? You out and about?
5: No, I'm just sitting in my ute.
3: Oh, you're in the ute. All right. No worries. You got the heater on?
5: Well, I had it on, yeah.
3: Okay, beautiful. I reckon we spoke to Kev some time ago and he was fishing at this time of the morning. Are you Kev the fisherman?
5: Yeah.
3: That's him. All right, yeah. Very good.
2: Are you fishing this morning, Kev?
5: Yes, I certainly are.
2: Oh, right, yeah. All right. Okay, no worries. Well, let's get you a
3: from
2: letter.
3: From the usual.
2: Yeah.
3: All right, let's get you a letter, Kev. It's all about the letter. Oh, goodness.
2: Oh, no. What is it? Give us a look.
3: Well, yesterday was an E.
2: Oh, no.
3: Which is horrible. This could be probably the worst vowel you can get. An I, Kev. An I.
5: Okay, then.
3: Yeah, I. Yeah,
2: don't hang up.
3: Yeah, don't hang
5: we'll
3: up.
5: We'll give it a crack.
3: All right, Sean's asking, don't repeat a word in your answers and say pass if you're not sure. Good luck, my friend. $300.
5: All right.
2: Righto, Kev, starting with I. Something you eat more than one of at a time.
5: Ice creams.
2: Something square or rectangular?
5: Isosceles triangle.
2: An Olympic event.
5: Good. Pass.
2: Part of a car.
5: Ignition.
2: A food brand.
5: Ooh. Pass.
2: Something Australian.
5: Pass.
2: Something with four legs.
5: Four legs. Iguana.
2: A word to describe the morning rush.
5: Ingenious.
2: A bird.
5: A bird. Ibis.
2: Something you need to take care of.
5: Pass.
2: An Olympic event.
5: Ice hockey.
2: A food brand.
3: Kev,
2: things considered, that is good.
3: That is a marvellous effort, Kev. Very, very good. Not good enough, of course. Now, I'm pretty sure an isosceles triangle. Well, there's a triangle, isn't it? Anyway, I'm not going there.
2: I was wagging class during that.
3: Kev, you can fire the ute up and take it to Ballarat later in the year, possibly, because you are now in the draw to be our caller of the month, okay?
5: All right. Now, before I go.
3: Mm-hmm.
5: I've got to say, you two ratbags put on a really good show for morning. It makes me day.
2: Good on you, Kev.
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6: 7 degrees in Melbourne, cloudy atop today, 11 at 6 o'clock. Good morning. David Armstrong, a woman's been stabbed to death at a home in Vermont. Police found the 29-year-old inside a property on Delatite Court just before 10 last night. A 39-year-old man arrested at the scene. He was transported to hospital under police guard. Will be interviewed by Homicide Squad detectives. The accused Pam the Berg graffiti vandal is back behind bars. After scaling the Balti Bridge and spraying his infamous cartoon bird on one of the pylons, Nine's Christine Ahern has more.
7: Jack Gibson Burrell appeared in the Melbourne Magistrate Court yesterday. He is accused of scaling that 140-metre pylon of the Balti Bridge and then graffitiing the infamous Pam the Bird tag. It is alleged he refused to come down for 9 hours, which sparked a major police operation. So he has been hit with 13 charges. That includes reckless conduct endangering life and various graffitiing offences, as well as burglary. He did not apply for bail and was remanded in custody.
6: The AFL will pay tribute to a local footballer who died in hospital after he sustained head knocks in quick succession while playing at Epping on Saturday. It's a tribute to Nathan Fitzgerald. All 18 clubs wear black armbands this weekend. Melbourne Demons and Nathan's beloved Tigers will hold a minute's silence before their match at the MCG on Sunday. The 27-year-old's brother, Matthew Fitzgerald, says the last time they hung out was watching the Socceroos on the morning of the deadly accident.
8: It's a special, special moment. That's a moment I'm never going to forget. He always ended the conversation as, I love you. Whether it was something small, like, hey, what are you doing for dinner tonight? Trying to figure it out. At the end, he'd be like, I love you.
6: A car's been rammed into a convenience store in Sunshine West in a failed firebombing. Police believe two people reversed a Toyota Corolla into Westside's convenience store around 1 this morning. They failed to gain access to the inside of the shop, leaving a jerry can at the scene. The store, which sells tobacco, was firebombed twice within 5 days back in January. There are claims police plan to reintroduce solo highway patrols, described as a high-risk gamble by the police association. It follows the death of Senior Constable Tony Clark. He was shot dead while carrying out a routine roadside breath test alone in the Yarra Ranges. It prompted single-officer patrols to be scrapped. Prince Harry and six other claimants have lost a £50 million court case against the publisher of the Daily Mail. UK High Court has dismissed allegations the publishers violated their privacy by tapping their phones. Royal commentator Cameron Walker says it is a devastating blow for the prince.
9: Prince Harry's well used to a media storm. Clearly, he will be incredibly disappointed. In fact, I think he's going to be more than disappointed. He'll probably be quite angry that he's lost this case.
6: In finance, Wall Street is down 131 points, and the dollar's trading at 69.27 US.
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6: Argentina's through to the World Cup quarterfinals after coming from 2 down to beat Egypt 3-2. Lionel Messi equalised in the 83rd minute before the defending champion secured the win in the 93rd minute.
11: Here comes Mo Salah. They're desperately hoping for a moment of magic from him. Not this time. And Argentina could be away. Lautaro Martinez, red shirts, racing back as fast as they can.
6: Bulldogs midfielder Matt Kennedy, free to play West Coast on Sunday. A tribunal reduced a one-match ban for a front on bump to a fine. And Gold Coast Ben Long also successfully cutting a two-game ban for his ugly hit on Collingwood's Braden Maynard down to one match. That's the latest news and sports.
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13: Good morning, it's Daniel Brewer with your local news and sport. As the state coalition travels around Victoria ahead of November's state election, two topics consistently get mentioned, roads and potholes. Across our region, there are some potholes which have caused damage to vehicles. The Nationals leader, Danny O'Brien, says the roads are in an appalling mess.
14: Travelling around all of Victoria this week and the pothole situation has just got to a calamitous stage. We've had just a little bit of rain and yet our roads have fallen into an appalling mess. I've seen over the last couple of days people repeatedly pulled over trying to fix or change tyres, so people having to get towed because they've damaged their wheels.
13: Glenelg Libraries are continuing to keep children entertained these school holidays with a range of free activities on offer across the region. Emma Clark reports.
15: The first week of the Glenelg Library school holiday program is wrapped up with the Minute to Win It events proving a hit with local families. Now attention turns to week two with more fun planned for children across the region. Portland Library will host Lego Legends this Friday at 11, giving kids the chance to build, create and explore their imagination. Meanwhile, Haywood and Casterton families can enjoy Farmy Farm at the Portland Arts Centre, featuring circus and farmyard fun with Kenny and Jenny. More details, including how to book, can be found through the Glenelg Library Facebook page. Emma Clark, Ace Radio.
13: Residents across Southern Grampian Shire Council are being urged to have their say on the proposed community hub, library and civic square before consultation closes. 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
13: Registrations are now open for the Portland Basketball Association's Junior Spring 2026 competition. 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That's the latest in local news and sport.
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13: Your four-day forecast for Western Victoria, there is a frost warning for the Southwest Forecast District. The chance of fog through the morning, clearing to a sunny afternoon with light winds. Tomorrow, chance of morning fog turning to a partly cloudy day with light winds 14. Friday, partly cloudy with light winds becoming northerly 15 to 25 kilometres an hour 14. Saturday, cloudy with a very high chance of afternoon to evening showers 13. Hamilton expecting a top of 14. Portland and the coast 12.
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13: Currently, it's 2 degrees.
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0: My Six Computer Games, Sean and Monkey, 12 past 6. This is The Morning Rush. And Monkey, this time yesterday, there was a young gentleman in Melbourne, 140 metres up in the air, who was a little bit cold.
1: Gentleman's a favourable adjective. He's a bit of an idiot, really.
0: Yeah,
1: this is the Pam the Bird graffiti vandal. And just hearing in the news then, he's back in jail. Rightly so, because you were telling me he was on bail. When this was happening yesterday, I thought it must have been a copycat of the original Pam the Bird graffiti vandal. But no, it was Pam the Bird
0: graffiti vandal. Yeah, he was out on bail, facing over 200 prior charges and accused of causing, well, upwards of $700,000 in property damage in Melbourne. Yeah, for his Pam the Bird cartoon tag, which I thought, now I'm learning about, I get it. I thought it was cool for any graffiti artist to go around Melbourne and do Pam the Bird.
1: It's just one guy.
0: No, but it's him. It's his thing. A bit kind of like Banksy over in the UK that, remember, he used to do his famous graffiti art.
1: His
0: wasn't one logo.
1: But wasn't Banksy, like, endorsed to do it? And this is the thing about graffiti. Like, I think Banksy's like, oh, hey, Banksy, come and do this wall for us. Like, it's okay.
0: He was on the run. They were trying to catch him.
1: Oh, was he?
0: Yeah.
1: I thought he was endorsed to it, because I don't mind a wall when it's done properly, like a mural.
0: Yeah.
1: But, I mean, look, I've got to give it to this guy for some of the stuff he does. I mean, watching that vision on the news last night of him atop the Balti Bridge, like, it's crazy how he executes it. Like, it's commitment, right? Absolute commitment from his part.
0: Yeah.
1: I mean, it's no good, but the fact that he... Oh, it was incredible, really. But, yeah, it just leaves a bit of a mess.
0: Yeah, and you know what? I feel sorry for people that were on their way to the airport going over the Balti trying to get a flight. Whether it was affected both ways, I'm not too sure. But what I found really interesting is he was quite cold up there. It was 4 degrees in Melbourne yesterday.
1: Fresh.
0: And he's talking to the cops down there, and you're thinking, hold on, how's he reaching? They had a drone flying with a microphone and a speaker, so he's talking to the drone. Now, normally with a police standoff, you might, you know, the standoff, you're saying, all right, I want $500,000 transferred into my account. No. His requests. I want a peanut butter and jam sandwich and a glass of milk.
1: That's what he wanted.
0: And lower the taxes, would you?
1: Oh, that's the one I heard yesterday in the news that cracked me up. He's like, you know, like he's like a spoiled brat. He goes, I'm not coming down until you lower the taxes. Yeah, well, as if that's going to happen, you idiot.
0: He's live streaming it, though, on his Instagram page.
1: Yeah.
0: So
1: this is how
0: I'm not endorsing his behaviour, but that was just bizarre.
1: You're right. It was a bizarre... But just to think, he's executed... He's thought about that for a couple of weeks. Right, I'm going to get up the Balti. How he thought he'd get away with it. Unbelievable.
0: I thought he was going to be up there all... I think it was late morning, 11 o'clock or midday. I think they got him down.
1: This is a really silly idea, but, you know, if it was the Morning Rush logo, maybe we could work with this guy and get him, you know, right across the state.
0: All right, up you go, Monkey. You can do that. Hey, when we come back on the Morning Rush, let's do the Stumper.
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0: What do you think of the answer? 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
0: Do you think it's legitimate?
1: Yeah, possibly. No. My number older than that.
2: Yeah, favourites. 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
13: 7 degrees in Melbourne, cloudy atop today, 11 at 6:30. Good morning. I'm David Armstrong. Man's been arrested over the alleged stabbing death of a woman at home in Vermont. Police called to the Delatite Court property just before 10 last night, finding the 39-year-old woman dead at the scene. 39-year-old man was treated by paramedics. He's been taken to hospital under police guard. Two homes have been extensively damaged by fire overnight. It tore through a townhouse on Cabarita Street in Truganina just before 5. Nobody was home at the time. Police believe the blaze may have been deliberately lit. And earlier, lithium batteries on a charger sparked a major house fire at Atwood. The accused panned the Berg graffiti vandals back behind bars amid growing calls for him to stay in jail until he repays the full cost of the damage. Police allege 22-year-old Jack Gibson Burrell is the prolific vandal behind a number of tags across Melbourne. Personal credit card debt has reached $19.4 billion. Here's Sarah Widdowson.
14: Canstar analysis of RBA data shows consumers ramped up their credit card spending in May, putting an extra $1.1 billion on their cards in just 1 month. Total credit card debt accruing interest rose by $61 million to hit $19.4 billion, just the second rise this year. Collectively, Australians are now paying around $10 million a day in credit card interest. Canstar's Sally Tindall says the figures are a reminder many households are still struggling to clear their card balance in full. Sarah Wiedersane reporting.
13: Alan, government's lost a bid to censor a damning 33-page report from the CFA. It's in response to the 2026 summer bushfires. The CFA says it received less than half of the extra funding that it needed. British right-wing leader Nigel Farage has resigned, triggering a by-election which he says he will contest. He denies any wrongdoing amid allegations he did not declare funds from wealthy donors. British Prime Minister Keir Starmer says it's just a stunt.
15: Politics should be about improving the lives of millions of people, not about personal gain, not about hiding dodgy donations. And I think the public will see this

0: for exactly what it is.
1: Despite the ongoing war in Ukraine, Russia is set to be reinstated for the 2028 LA Olympics. The IOC says it doesn't want to hold athletes accountable for the actions of their governments. And President Kirsty Coventry says the timing is because qualifying events are beginning.
2: To ensure all athletes have the possibility to compete at the Olympic Games and not be held responsible for their government's actions. But we've also been very clear that we do not condone any violence and war around the world.
1: In finance, Wall Street's down 130, the dollar 69.27 US.
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1: Harry Shearer concedes North Melbourne's preparations for the weekend's loss to Port Adelaide weren't good enough. The Roos now face Collingwood on Friday without George Wardlaw. He'll miss at least the next 3 weeks with a hamstring. 22-year-old telling Fox Footy they were simply outclassed.
4: Probably just at the start of the game didn't play the way we probably should have in terms of our ball movement. We overused it, invited their pressure, like I said, which was disappointing, and we took probably too long to adjust as a playing group, which was frustrating. And
1: AFL's reportedly ruled out any chance of an in-season tournament after it was presented to chief executives in recent weeks. Soccer and Switzerland and Colombia locked at nil all after 30 minutes of their round of 16 World Cup clash. Earlier, Argentina defeated Egypt 3-2. And that's the latest news and sport.
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7: Good morning, it's Daniel Brewer with your local news and sport. A Hamilton Kangaroos volunteer has been recognised for his dedication to local football after being named a nominee for the Toyota AFL Community Volunteer of the Year Award. Pat Sherlock is currently coaching the club's under-15 girls team and says he tries as best as he can.
8: Yeah, I try and do my best with it all, and like we do footy trips away to Melbourne and watch the AFL men's play and try and get down to, we just went to Geelong and watch the AFLW train there as well, so just try and do as much as I can to make the best experience we can.
7: Young athletes across Wannan are being encouraged to apply for financial assistance through the federal government's local sporting champions grants. Member for Wannan, Dan Tian, says funding is available for competitors, coaches and officials attending state, national and international events. Mr. Tian says his office is willing to help those who need assistance.
9: There's money, $500 to $750 for our local sporting champions and $750 to $1,000 for our local para champions. If you're a young athlete and need help or assistance getting to or from competitions, get in touch with my office.
7: Western Victorian businesses employing children under the age of 15 are being reminded to follow Victoria's child employment laws during the school holidays. Liam McCullough reports.
10: Businesses are being reminded to follow child employment laws after recent Workforce Inspectorate Victoria investigations found almost one in three employers of children under 15 were breaching work hour rules. During the school term, children can work a maximum of 3 hours a day and 12 hours a week, while school holiday limits increase to 6 hours a day and 30 hours a week. Liam McCullough, Ace Radio.
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7: Hamilton Basketball Association have hosted a successful United for Her clinic with more than 70 junior players taking part. The young athletes were joined by Melbourne United representatives on the court for a day focused on developing skills, confidence and encouraging more girls to stay involved in basketball. The association thanked all coaches and supporters who helped make the event a success. That's the latest in local news and sport.
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5: Retired to coastal living, Henty Bay Beachfront, Portland.
13: Good morning. Welcome to Country Today with me, Libby Price. It's Wednesday, the 8th of July. On the program this morning, a new take on crop insurance. and Australian seed wholesalers offering a payout to grain growers who use their cereal and canola seed if they don't get enough rain during crop establishment.
0: Rainfall over a two-month period from 15th of April to 15th of June. And if it doesn't reach certain levels, it triggers payouts up to $300 a hectare on a sliding scale.
13: All the details of the product SoSure coming up. And nominations for the 2026 State and Territory Landcare Awards are closing at the end of July. How you nominate someone coming up later on Country Today.
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5: Hamilton Mazda, your local Mazda dealer since 1965, LMCT 403.
14: Good morning, I'm Javison Shaw in the Victorian Rural Newsroom. The Consumer Watchdog says it won't take enforcement action on labels or packaging made by free-range producers affected by the H5N1 influenza outbreak. Typically, chicken egg producers may stop their hens from accessing an outdoor range for a time that's not unreasonable. The ACCC has released a statement that says the outbreak is considered an exceptional circumstance and is extending the guidance to all free-range poultry egg and meat producers. Early winter rain and higher red meat prices has some economists cautiously optimistic about the next 6 months for agriculture. Bendigo Bank's mid-year outlook shows uncertainty remains amid the Middle East war and forecast dry conditions. Eliza Redfern from the bank's agribusiness division says producers are facing a complex and challenging environment.
15: Obviously, there's elements of farming that you're not able to control, and so farmers really always have to just make the best with what they have to hand. So it does come back to that strategic management of inputs.
14: Farmers are calling for stronger action against companies caught lying following legal action against one of the world's largest dairy companies. The ACCC issued more than $59,000 fine against Lactalis Australia after allegedly using powdered or reconstructed ingredients marketed as fresh. Australian Dairy Farmers President Ben Bennett says it's welcome action, but consumers deserve full confidence.
16: But if you are going to do sort of a little bit of naughty behaviour, I think the penalty needs to be proportionate. Like, it is a $3 billion industry, the liquid milk, and we've got to ensure the integrity of it is maintained.
14: Cane growers are asking for more time to find alternatives to a prominent weed control tool. Paraquat is being phased out over 2 years by the pesticides regulator, but cane growers' chief executive Dan Galligan says it'll only apply while stock is available.
17: We need access to the new stock during the transition period on the new drums, the new label, but with the old conditions, which would allow the industry to at least function while we finalise registration processes and market conditions for new products to come on the market for a replacement to Paraquat.
14: An alternative to increasingly expensive fertiliser is emerging for farmers in a colourful crop which can add nitrogen to the soil. Sun hemp is a legume that can be used as a cover crop to improve soil health. One Maitland farmer says he's cut his fertiliser bill by more than $400 per hectare. Queensland's Department of Primary Industry Principal Scientist Paul Grundy says there are some drawbacks.
18: We're obviously a dry continent and we're often challenged for soil moisture, so we're obviously very dependent on rainfall. So one of the, I guess, drawbacks to using a legume such as sun hemp to create nitrogen is obviously that legume is extracting moisture from the ground, and that moisture could have been used to grow another crop. So there is a cost.
14: The Victorian Coalition's proposed 2-kilometre buffer between renewable developments and neighbouring homes won't apply to 102 projects across the state. The Coalition made the election promise in response to community anger of the industrialisation of the regions. And the New South Wales wool market is set to be returned to Goulburn in a bid to bring buyers and growers closer together. The AWH has received a $1.4 million state grant to help establish a new wool auction and handling facility in the Merino Heartland. And that's the state of the country. I'm Jefferson Shaw. Good morning.
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7: Joining us now is Peter Stapleton, Senior Forecaster for the Bureau of Meteorology. Peter, good morning to you. What can we expect with the weather?
19: Morning, Daniel. Lovely to speak to you and your listeners this morning. The situation across the state today is much like it was yesterday, really. We've still got this very strong and dominant high pressure system situated just south of Tasmania, and that's really dominating the weather for most of the country and of course, Victoria as well. This is bringing us these very stable conditions, settled conditions at the moment, and that's seeing these rather cold mornings and large areas of fog and frost across the state this morning. Having a look at some of those obs, we can pick up fog at a lot of major locations throughout the state, with the one exception to that is through the central areas. There's a bit more hanging around like low cloud as opposed to actual fog on the ground. But yeah, extensive areas of fog through the north of the state, the west, and through parts of Gippsland as well. So, yeah, that's pretty much the story for today. As I said, some fog and frost around this morning. But, yeah, that should hopefully lift into a mostly sunny afternoon. Having a look around the state now for the forecast in those major centres, starting off in the southwest, Warrnambool is looking at a partly cloudy day there and 12 degrees. Moving up into the Wimmera, Horsham is looking at some morning frost and then mostly sunny day there at 14 degrees. Further north into the Mallee, Swan Hill, sunny day there, 15 degrees. Further east in Echuca, partly cloudy day there at 13. In the northeast, Wangaratta is looking at some morning frost and then sunny and 14 degrees. And coming back down into Gippsland, Sale, looking at some morning fog and then mostly sunny and 14. And somewhat similar story there for Bairnsdale as well. A bit of morning fog and hopefully clearing up to a mostly sunny day and 15 degrees.
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30: Your coastal lifestyle awaits. Henty Bay Beachfront, Portland.
13: An Australian seed wholesaler is offering a payout to grain growers who use their cereal and canola seed if they don't get enough rain during crop establishment. The company RAGT Australia is piloting the scheme called So Sure and has just received a federal government grant of nearly $1 million. It's to fund a farmer-led national trial of crop establishment protection for drought resilience under the Future Drought Fund's Drought Resilience Innovation Challenges Pilot Program. RAGT Australia Supply Chain Lead Graham Girdwood joins us. So, Graham, what is SoSure, spelt S-O-W-S-U-R-E?
0: Okay, SoSure is RAGT's bundled product with our seed and some establishment insurance based around parametric insurance, and it's insured against rainfall at the start of the season over a 2 month period. And if it doesn't reach, or the aggregate doesn't reach a certain level, it triggers payouts.
13: And how would it work if I'm a grain grower and particularly coming up with forecasts of an El Nino, what do I do?
0: So our wheat, barley and canola seeds available through the normal reseller network channels. All the farmers can order their seeds through them. And then, we need the location of the crop and the area that's going to be sown. There's a form that needs to be filled out, but we kind of handle all the back-end insurance-y type stuff. There's no need for a crop inspection or anything like that, because it's all parametric based around rainfall data using the silo rainfall recording system.
13: Is there anything special about the seeds you supply?
0: All our varieties are bred and tested using the NVT system, and they're all proprietary RAGT genetics. So they're very tried, tested and evaluated.
13: How long has SoSure been in operation?
0: Just last season was a pilot program, so we just did it for a few small crops in WA and Victoria, just to sort of test the water and get it out there. And then, obviously now that we've got the government grant through the Future Drought Fund, it's going to allow us to really test, evaluate and see how it works on a larger scale.
13: Yes, a grant of nearly $1 million. That must be a huge boost to the business. Is it based on an overseas model?
0: No, it was derived internally in Australia. Our general manager, outgoing general manager Dale Skepper, was key to coming up with this, supported by myself and others internally. But no, our parent company in Europe has caught their attention and they're looking at it through the UK at the moment and how it could be applied over there. But no, everything was developed in Australia.
13: So let's say I'm a farmer, I've just sown my wheat crop, it's growing very well, we end up with a very dry spring and summer. What is the benefit for me as a farmer?
0: With our SoSure product, it won't benefit you for spring rainfall, or it's not going to measure if the seed, or give you any benefit if the season cuts out in spring. It's only built around establishment. So at the moment, the way it worked in the pilot, and we think it'll work going forward, is rainfall over a 2 month period from 15th of April to 15th of June. We kind of deem as the establishment period for the cropping zone. And then once we have the location data of the crop, we reference that against the cumulative rainfall over that 2 month period. And if it doesn't reach certain levels, it triggers payouts up to $300 a hectare on a sliding scale.
13: Graham Girdwood of RAGT speaking about SoSure. This is Country Today. Next on Country Today, Landcare Australia explains how we can nominate for this year's Landcare Awards, which close at the end of this month.
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30: Wake up where every day feels like a holiday. Henty Bay Beachfront

0: Nominations for the 2026 State and Territory Landcare Awards are closing at the end of July. Speaking with Country Today's Sam College, Landcare Australia Communications Manager Eleanor Slade highlighted the role the awards play in celebrating the volunteers, landholders and organisations making a lasting difference in their communities.
1: What we do through these awards is ask people to use this as an opportunity to shine a light on local people and groups making a real difference in the local environment.
2: So who can be nominated and what for?
1: There are 9 categories ranging from sustainable agriculture to Women in Landcare, Coast Care Awards, First Nations, Junior Landcare, Next Gen, and individual landcarers. So it could be a farmer that's improving soil health and biodiversity in their property. It could be a volunteer who just spent years restoring a local reserve. Or it could be a teacher who is inspiring students through environmental projects and learning. Or it could be a young person who's like leading a positive change in the community, doing it their own way. What we know is that Landcare, it's not just about planting trees, it's about community connections, letting people have a connection to nature. And these Landcare Awards, a nomination will really help people, elevate people's voices and open new doors to new opportunities. Landcarers are doing really great practical on-ground work, and what they do is they showcase solutions and ideas, and they're not just the problems around climate anxiety, biodiversity and sustainable agriculture.
2: Are you able to tell us about the Victorian winner from last year, Bryce Watts-Parker, who won the Next Gen Landcare Award?
1: Yeah, he is a great young man, and he had a really critical role in delivering the Mallacoota Endemic Garden, and it's basically a local community nursery. Great role in connecting the community with nature. And he was also involved a lot in the fire recovery from bushfires from a couple of years ago and has been really instrumental in education the community about the natural environment. And there was also another local group that went on to win a national award, and that was from Merry Creek. And they worked together in partnership with lots of different groups and have made a real impact in their local community.
2: So how can someone lodge a nomination?
1: Okay, it's really easy to make a nomination. What you do is you go to our website, which is landcareaustralia.org.au/awards, and it's super easy. You just log on and you write a couple of paragraphs about why this person or this group is making a difference in their local community and why you think they deserve some recognition. I think one of the main points to make is that landcarers or people involved in this, they don't do it for the glory or the awards. They do it because they really care, but it's a really good opportunity to tell people and acknowledge volunteers that their work is seen and it's valued and it makes a real difference.
0: Eleanor Slade from Landcare Australia speaking with Country Today's Sam College, and entries close on the 31st of July. That's Country Today for this morning. Have a lovely morning, and I'll join you again at lunchtime with the next edition of Country Today.
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7: 7 degrees in Melbourne, cloudy atop today, 11 at 7 o'clock. Good morning, I'm David Armstrong. A woman's been stabbed to death at a home in Vermont. Police found the 29-year-old inside a property on Delatite Court just before 10 last night. A 39-year-old man was arrested at the scene. He's been transported to hospital under police guard and will be interviewed by homicide detectives. A fire that destroyed a home at Truganina this morning is believed to have been deliberately lit. Here's Madeline Burke.
8: Two Melbourne homes have been extensively damaged by fire overnight. Fire tore through a townhouse on Cabarita Street in Truganina just before 5 this morning. Nobody was home at the time, but fire investigators say the blaze is suspicious, handing the scene over to police. The fire is now under control. A community advice was issued for heavy smoke in the area. Earlier, occupants of a home in Atwood were forced to flee after lithium batteries on charge sparked a major fire. Nobody was injured. Madeline Burke, Melbourne.
7: Telstra Mobile Services have been hit with an outage. Thousands of customers reporting they are blacked out. Telco says it's looking into an issue affecting calls and some data connections, suggesting customers try again, as it may work on retry. The accused Pam the Bird graffiti vandal is back behind bars amid growing calls for him to stay in jail until he repays the full cost of the damage. He was arrested after spray painting the infamous cartoon bird during a dangerous 9-hour stunt on a Bolte Bridge pylon. Acting Inspector Darren Wallace.
9: It's unacceptable, and that's the taxpayer's site, and that's going to cost the taxpayer to repair, in addition to the extraordinary police response and the number of police resources that were utilised.
7: Hundreds of transport workers are planning to protest outside Aldi stores across the country today. The union representing the workers says it's identified dangerous practices in the supermarket's transport supply chain. Enrolments at 40% of Victoria's boys' schools have fallen by up to a quarter. Four Catholic schools have recorded drops of up to 19 full classrooms in the past decade. Xavier has had the biggest decline. Geelong Football Club has asked Facebook to take down pages promoting false and malicious AI-generated content about the Cats. Those pages make false allegations of criminal activity and the arrest of players. Prince Harry and six other claimants, among them Elton John, have lost their case against the publisher of the Daily Mail. The High Court has dismissed allegations the publisher violated their privacy by tapping their phones. It accepted the argument that friends, colleagues and staff working for the claimants provided the stories. The group now face a $50 million payout. Finance. Wall Street's down 130. Our dollar, 69.27 US.
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7: Essendon senior players have been asked their thoughts on the characteristics required to be the Bombers' next coach. James Hurd, expecting to again meet with the club next week, is told Footy Classified he'd like to see Zach Merritt's thoughts.
11: What I'd be interested in looking at is the input those players have had, and also what Zach Merritt went to the club with at the end of last year and said what he thought he wasn't getting and why he wanted to leave and what was the reason around that club, and whether they match up with what perhaps that dossier says.
7: Gold Coast forward Ben Long's two-game ban for his ugly hit on Collingwood's Braden Maynard has been reduced to one match by the tribunal. Soccer, Switzerland and Colombia locked at nil all at halftime of their round of 16 World Cup clash earlier. Argentina defeated Egypt 3-2. And that's the latest news and sport.
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13: Good morning, it's Daniel Brewer with your local news and sport. There's only a few hours remaining for Southern Grampian Shire Council residents to provide feedback on plans for the proposed Community Hub, Library and Civic Square. Council is encouraging residents to review the draft concept designs and share their views before consultation closes at 5pm. Feedback received will help guide the future development of the project. More details can be found at the Council's website and Facebook page. As the state coalition tours Victoria ahead of November's election, roads and potholes continue to be among the biggest concerns raised by communities. Across the region, some potholes have been blamed for causing vehicle damage, with Nationals leader Danny O'Brien describing the state of local roads as an appalling mess.
14: Travelling around all of Victoria this week and the pothole situation has just got to a calamitous stage. We've had just a little bit of rain and yet our roads have fallen into an appalling mess. I've seen over the last couple of days people repeatedly pulled over trying to fix or change tyres, so people having to get towed because they've damaged their wheels.
13: Glenelg Libraries are helping keep kids entertained throughout the school holidays with a variety of free activities available for families across the region. Emma Clark reports.
15: The first week of the Glenelg Library school holiday program has wrapped up with the Minute to Win It events proving a hit with local families. Now attention turns to week two with more fun planned for children across the region. Portland Library will host Lego Legends this Friday at 11, giving kids the chance to build, create and explore their imagination. Meanwhile, Haywood and Castedon families can enjoy Farmy Farm at the Portland Arts Centre, featuring circus and farmyard fun with Kenny and Jenny. Emma Clark, Ace Radio.
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13: Portland Basketball Association is calling on junior players to sign up for the 2026 spring season. Registrations are now open for under 10 through to under 16 boys and girls competitions, with games held across Tuesday, Wednesday and Friday nights. Parents are reminded registrations close at 11:30pm on Sunday, July 19. 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That's the latest in local news and sport.
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5: 3HA weather.
13: Your four-day forecast for Western Victoria. There is a frost warning for the Southwest Forecast District. The chance of fog through the morning, clearing to a sunny afternoon with light winds. Tomorrow, chance of morning fog turning to a partly cloudy day with light winds 14. Friday, partly cloudy with light winds becoming northerly 15 to 25 kilometres an hour 14. Saturday, cloudy with a very high chance of afternoon to evening showers 13. Hamilton expecting a top of 14. Portland and the coast 12.
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0: It is the Morning Rush with Sean and Monkey here on your Wednesday. And on yesterday's show, Monkey, we were talking about iconic Australian sounds because a particular body, who are they? They were looking for Australian sounds.
1: Yeah, the National Film and Sound Archive have asked Australians to think about the sounds of Australia. So we're asking you guys. We had heaps, actually. Some we didn't get to. Lockie had texted in. What about a V8 starting up?
0: Oh, yeah.
1: Keely had texted in. A flock of cockies flying over at the end of the day. Cockatoos are great when they're all together. Brian said a butcher bird. We had a couple say this, the footy siren from the G. That's a very Australian sound, isn't it?
0: Lots of birds, actually. We had the magpie too.
1: Yeah, magpie.
0: And did you mention the kookaburra?
1: Yeah, the kookaburra. What about Log Truckie John? Log Truckie John texts in. He knows his birds. What about a mudlark?
0: Oh.
1: Someone else said a butcher bird. What about this person? First time texter, Shawnee. Peter, he said, great Aussie sounds, the old wooden screen door. Now, that is a classic.
0: Oh, just banging shut. Is that what he means?
1: Yeah, the old wooden screen door banging.
0: God, that's a ripper.
1: As it closes. Now, this is very special. We have Maria on the phone. Now, Maria's joined us this morning. She's not going to talk. She's a regular texter.
0: Yep.
1: We love hearing from her. And she texted yesterday when we were talking about the Australian sound saying, well, I can play the gum nut.
0: Yeah, and you got really keen. And didn't you say something like, oh, have you got one handy? She said, I'll have to go down the road and get one. And you said, can you?
1: She said, I can play the gum nut. She was explaining on the text how to play the gum nut. I said, have you got one there? She goes, I'll have to go down the street. Well, she did, but we ran out of time.
0: Mm.
1: And without any further ado, Shawnee, she doesn't want to talk. She's going to let the gum nut do the talking. Maria, I know you're there. So when you're ready, give us your best tune on the gum nut. We did hear that. So it's like a shriek. I thought it was going to be like a tune. Oh, sorry. No, it can't be a tune. Righto. So
0: do it again.
1: One more time.
0: Wow.
1: Sorry, I've just realised that I thought...
0: I mean...
1: No wonder Maria was defiant when I'm saying I'll play a tune. You can't play a tune.
0: No, it's just simply a sound that it makes. That's funny. Can you play the gum leaf, Monkey? Can you play a leaf between your...
1: Oh.
0: Can you do that one there where you put the leaf between your thumbs and make it...
1: Well, I think that's a bit like Maria because she's saying, take your two thumbs, make a V, align the two lines in both thumbs together to cover part of the gum nut and blow hard and fast. One more as we go to the break. Maria, come on, give us the gum nut one more time. It could be dogs and cats going off everywhere.
0: Yeah, sorry about that. Hey, up next on the Morning Rush, we've got to catch up with our entertainment reporter, Peter Ford. Monkey, I'm 99% sure we know what he's going to be talking about. Prince Harry out of the UK, he's been delivered some bad news. Do you reckon Pete's going to be, he's going to show empathy and sympathy when it comes towards Peter, Prince Harry?
1: Not a scrap. He's not a fan.
2: 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Make those seconds count. 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
18: Good morning to you both.
0: He's all over the news at the moment. Prince Harry, let's just say he hasn't had a win.
18: No, he's had a very crushing, humiliating defeat in the High Court in London. This was the case of him and various other people, including Elton John and Liz Hurley, who took on the Daily Mail over the concept of illegal phone gathering. Now, that is a thing that did happen, and certainly other cases that Prince Harry has pushed have shown that to be true. But in this case, absolutely not. They had no evidence whatsoever. It was really, it doesn't matter how you feel. If you go to court, you've got to be able to show something.
0: Mm.
18: And he couldn't show anything to prove the things that he was claiming had happened. So it wasn't entirely a shock that he's lost so hugely. Often with these defamation cases, you can win, but you lose. You might win on some counts, lose on other counts, etc. But in this case, he's lost everything totally.
1: Yeah. Ironically, I don't obviously see the front of the Daily Mail being over there, but did they run with that headline? We win? How do they handle it?
0: Oh, yeah.
18: Yeah, no, well, they are, I guess you'd say, gloating.
1: Yeah.
18: The actual boss of the Daily Mail newspaper has done a piece to camera, released a scathing statement about Prince Harry. And, so it's a huge thing. Of course, now the costs will be massive because we don't know what the Daily Mail is going to get out of all of this. They will get some sort of compensation and their legal costs. I mean, the talk is the legal bills alone for both sides are about $100 million. Now, in the case of Harry, there's, I think, five people were involved in it. I don't know if it was like an even divide or not, but they do have a legal firm who have been doing it on a no-win, no-fee basis.
1: Right.
18: But that's not for everything. That doesn't cover everything. So he will be out of pocket, there's no doubt. But more than that, it's just about how angry this is going to make him. And he's already a very angry vindictive, litigious person, and this will only fuel that further.
0: Wow, what is? I've never used that word before. Litigious. What is that? What is he?
18: It means you're just always suing someone.
0: Oh, all right. Right. Okay. Jeez.
18: Terms, yeah. No, that's big. A big word for the day.
0: It's a big word for me. Now, hold on. So those legal bills, what? I'm reading 50 million. I've read 100 million. Either way, let's just say it's 50. Worse. That's a lot of money, but that probably doesn't affect them at all. Is that, you know, is that just a few bucks for them, Pete?
18: Well, in the case of Elton, it probably would be. But, yeah, $100 million is going to, you know, in anybody's estimation, that's a big amount. And even for Elton, that would be a huge amount. But he's got it. Harry hasn't got it. The other people involved, I don't think, would have it. But we don't really know how the cost thing is going to be divvied up. But they're all going to be out of pocket. But it's not so much about the money. It's just about the public humiliation of he wanted to set himself up as being the kind of dragon slayer. I'm going to take this on in the memory of my mother and what they did to her. And in fact, the boss of the Daily Mail on his piece to camera these days, he said, this is hard for you to accept, Harry, but your mother loved the Daily Mail. She was on the phone to us all the time.
1: Wow. Okay. Oh, well, be right. Lost for Prince Harry. Thanks, Pete.
18: Have a good one.

0: 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Sean and Monkey here. After 7:30, it's time for sport. It's Monkey's Thought on Sport.
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10: 7 degrees in Melbourne, cloudy atop today, 11. It's 7:30. Good morning. I'm David Armstrong. Telstra says it is aware of an issue affecting mobile phone and data services around the country. Thousands are reporting disruptions. The telco says it's investigating. It is suggesting repeated attempts to log on may succeed. Tech expert Stephen Fenwick says Telstra is likely still working out exactly what's happened.
11: Obviously, Telstra are frantically working to work out what to get everything back on board again, but that's all the information we have for the moment. But, yeah, and as you said, it's affecting retailers as well. So my suggestion is if you're heading out, make sure you pack some cash as well in your wallet.
10: There are claims police plan to reintroduce solo highway patrols described as high-risk gamble by the police union. Single-officer patrols were scrapped after the death of Senior Constable Tony Clark. He was shot dead while carrying out a routine roadside breath test alone in the Yarra Ranges. Secretary of the Police Association Wayne Gatt told 3AW Breakfast the dangers have grown exponentially since solo patrols were banned.
12: They will say this is about the halo effect and increasing road safety and all those things, but I'd say increasing road safety and decreasing the safety of your workforce are inconsistent outcomes, the inconsistent objectives. You shouldn't do one to achieve the other.
10: It's been revealed research released by building unions and addressing big build corruption was commissioned by a training centre that's linked to Mick Gatto. The research was paid for by the Plumbing Industry Climate Action Centre. The Age is reporting that centre was built on land brokered as part of a deal involving Gatto and the Plumbers Union. Arsonists have again targeted a convenience store in Sunshine West. A Toyota Corolla was rammed into Westside's convenience around 1 this morning. The offenders failed to gain access to the shop, fleeing in another vehicle, leaving a jerry can at the scene. The store, which opened last year opposite a primary school, was firebombed twice within 5 days in January. There are fears a skyscraper in Manhattan may collapse. Internal steel beams supporting the structure are buckling. Building's been evacuated. Emergency repair work is undertaken. Mayor Zoran Mamdani says the owners will be prosecuted.
13: This is a commercial office building that is being renovated into a residential building. The concern is that since we have been on site, we have seen continued shift of the structure.
10: A signed first edition of a Virginia Woolf book found in a charity shop sold at auction in England for almost $50,000. The copy of The Waves, published in 1931, was spotted by a volunteer in an Oxfam shop in Bristol. Finance, Wall Street's down 130. The dollar, 69.27 US.
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1: Senior players at Essendon have reportedly been asked their thoughts on the characteristics required to be the Bombers' next coach. The club's wrapping up its pursuit of a new coach, James Hurt, expecting to again meet with the club next week. Pit of Land is trumpeting the NRL's $5.3 billion broadcast deal with Foxtel and Nine. The seven-year deal will pave the way for a competition to expand to a 20-team comp by the end of the decade. The ARL chairman says it makes the code the biggest in Australia.
2: Well, we are the most watched game in the Pacific, in Australia. You know, they down south they say they are, but the figures prove them otherwise. You know, we're about 200, 300,000 more viewers and millions more over the year. So it's a very valuable sport.
1: Novak Djokovic through to the Wimbledon quarters after a four-set win over Felix Auger-Aliassime. That's the latest news and sport.
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6: Good morning, it's Daniel Brewer with your local news and sport. Federal Member for Wannon, Dan Teen, is reminding young athletes they can access grant funding to help them with cost of competing. Mr Teen saying junior sport is so important.
7: Junior sport is the lifeblood of our clubs, and we need to keep getting younger people participating, and especially then participating in pathways to the elite level. And that's what these local sporting grants are all about. And that's why we need young people making sure that they apply.
6: Businesses across Western Victoria that employ children under 15 are being urged to check they are complying with maximum work hour limits as school holidays employment ramps up. Liam McCullough reports.
8: Businesses are being reminded to follow child employment laws after recent Workforce Inspectorate Victoria investigations found almost one in three employers of children under 15 were breaching work hour rules. During the school term, children can work a maximum of 3 hours a day and 12 hours a week, while school holiday limits increase to 6 hours a day and 30 hours a week. Liam McCullough, Ace Radio.
6: Hamilton Kangaroos volunteer Pat Sherlock has received recognition for his ongoing commitment to the club and the AFL community, with a nomination for the Toyota AFL Community Volunteer of the Year Award. Mr Sherlock is currently coaching the under 15 girls side. He says being nominated is a tremendous honour.
9: I definitely feel appreciated when things like this pop up, and it is a bonus. Obviously it's not something you start to do to try and get nominated for things like this, but it is quite nice to sort of think that it is getting recognised within our group as well, and then obviously seen further afield as well.
10: Local sport for Taylor Motors Hamilton, proud supporters of our local community and local sport.
6: More than 70 young basketballers have taken part in Hamilton Basketball Association's United for Her Clinic, celebrating female participation in sport. The players worked with Melbourne United and local coaches during the session, with the association describing the event as a huge success in inspiring the next generation of female athletes. The association thanked all coaches and supporters who helped make the event a success. That's the latest in local news and sport.
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6: Your four-day forecast for Western Victoria. There is a frost warning for the Southwest Forecast District. The chance of fog through the morning, clearing to a sunny afternoon with light winds. Tomorrow, chance of morning fog turning to a partly cloudy day with light winds 14. Friday, partly cloudy with light winds becoming northerly 15 to 25 kilometres an hour 14. Saturday, cloudy with a very high chance of afternoon to evening showers 13. Hamilton expecting a top of 14. Portland and the coast 12.
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13: Good morning, Sean and Monkey at 22-8. It's the morning rush. We'll get to sport in a second, but if you've just woken and you're thinking, what is going on with my phone? Telstra have got an outage at the moment. It's every major city in Australia. And it's also playing a part with the V-Line. So if you're planning on jumping on a V-Line this morning, maybe check your schedules there. But yes, that is not good news, including my own phone. Telstra, down at the moment.
14: All right. Okay. Well, it won't affect Monkey's thought on sport.
13: No.
14: We'll continue. We'll continue on. I want to talk about AFL to begin with, Shawnee. Great to see Tony Modra's made his way home from hospital after that awful accident.
13: Great news.
14: In the truck. He's had a few surgeries, but cleared of any brain injury. So that is a great result for Mods. Nathan Fitzgerald, this is the young man who we all learned about this week, who passed away on the weekend playing reserves footy for Epping. He was 27. We're talking about this the other night at home. And, you know, when you say, geez, Harry, my Harry's 27. Imagine him just going out playing Magoos for a bit of fun and, you know, didn't make it.
13: Makes you think, doesn't it?
14: Of course, had a bad head clash and hit his head. This is lovely, I think. Richmond, okay, that was Nathan's favourite club. They'll have a minute silence ahead of their game against Melbourne. And every AFL team this weekend will wear a black armband.
13: Yeah, that's great.
14: So I think that's really nice. NRL tonight, let's change the atmosphere a little bit.
13: Oh, yes. Okay. Oh, I haven't got me an NRL.
14: Where's your whistle?
13: Where's me whistle gone?
14: Where's your little... You love the NRL whistle.
13: Well, it's different to the Aussie rules whistle, you see. Hold on a sec. Here we go.
14: It goes down.
13: It's just kind of a bit of a...
14: Yeah, there it is. Like... You'll hear that a bit tonight. Queensland versus New South Wales. Can't wait. It's locked at 1-1.
13: Yeah, makes it interesting.
14: And I'm a passionate Queensland supporter. Having lived there for 2 years, I've sort of adopted the Maroons. I'll tell you what, just watch out and listen for this if you do happen to watch it tonight. I always seem to think, and I could be wrong, I think the commentary and the TV production of The Origin is very, very New South Wales biased.
13: Yeah, you know what? I've picked up on that too.
14: And I actually love when Queensland win because I reckon they just sook up.
13: Who's the main guy that's always New South
14: Wales? Phil Gould.
13: Yeah.
14: He sooks up a bit. Even Andrew John sooks up a bit. So it'll be interesting to see what happens tonight. I love the start of The Origin, Sean, when all the players are presented. And they say who they are and what junior club they played for, because that's what State of Origin is about. So, for instance, Cameron Munster would say, Cameron Munster, North Knights, and that's in Rockhampton. Nah. So that's why he plays for Queensland.
13: That's interesting, because I was talking to a mate about this a while back. It's not where you were born. It's the club where you were, you played as a junior and you were raised.
14: So that's their origin. So what would it be for you? I mean, we played Aussie rules.
13: Oh, I didn't play NRL. Oh, okay. Mine.
14: Sean Cullen?
13: The Coraline Football Club.
14: So do it. You got to cross your arms and be...
13: Oh, yeah. What do they do?
14: So Sean Cullen?
15: Sean Cullen, Coraline Footy Club.
14: There you go. What were Coraline?
13: The Cobras.
14: So go again. Sean Cullen.
15: Sean Cullen, the Coraline Cobras.
14: Yeah, nice.
15: Yeah.
14: Mine would be...
15: Fullback.
14: No, you don't go any... Matthew Monk, St. John's Demons. I love how they do that. Watch for that at the start. And finally, basketball. Let's talk about the Australian Opals. That's the women's team. They're playing China at the minute in Melbourne. I think you call this a friendly, don't you? Because it's ahead of the World Cup, which is in September.
13: Yeah, that's right. It's a prep game. Yes, that's right.
14: But how's this? They won in a thrilling game last night by 2 points. You got a feel for the Aussie Opal defenders trying to guard teenager, mind you, Shawnee.
13: Yep.
14: Teenager Zaiyu Zhang.
13: Oh, yeah. How tall?
14: She is standing at 220 centimetres.
13: Whoa, what's that in the...
14: 2.2 metres.
13: No, the old scale. Do you know what that is?
14: Lots of feet.
13: Yeah, okay, right. Lots, here.
14: Like I can't 220 work centimetres.
13: Yeah, that's... Wow.
14: Zaiyu Zhang, put her in the ruck for St Kilda. Or 201 centimetre. This is her teammate, Yu Tong Lu.
13: Right.
14: So they're up against the Opals with those two.
13: But they got the job done, though.
14: 2 points. 220 centimetres.
13: Yeah, now I'm going to have to ask Google what that is.
14: I'll show you on the wall.
13: Is that 7 foot something, surely? Anyway, that's Monkey's thought on sport. Brian Adams at 18-8.

0: the Morning Rush, Sean and Monkey, 14 to 8. Now, Monkey, up next, I want to talk about this guy. Everyone would recognise his face now that we're weeks in to the World Cup. Erling Haaland. He plays for Norway.
1: Yeah, he's a big dude, long blonde hair.
0: Oh, he's an absolute freak. And I went down a rabbit hole last night looking up lots of stuff about him. You know, and I'll talk about this next, his salary, all this sort of stuff. And then I read about his diet. Now, we know that, you know, athletes, they'll eat their chicken and their salmon and their steaks to get their protein, right? It's common. You're not going to believe what this guy eats on a regular basis to, well, to be as fit as what he is.
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0: Things can only get better. Telstra might be thinking that right now. It's the Morning Rush with Sean and Monkey at 6 to 8. And if you're with the Telstra network and your mobile phone's not working, there's an outage, not just in Victoria or Melbourne. It's a across all the cities across Australia, which is what I'm trying to say.
1: Nationwide, buddy.
0: Nationwide.
1: Yeah.
0: Nationwide. So if you've been trying to text our text phone here, that's probably why we're not receiving.
1: Yeah.
0: Well, we can't text you back.
1: Yeah, but I've been sitting here going, well, that makes sense. We haven't had many texts, but then I've looked down at the text phone and the text phone itself says SOS only.
0: Yeah.
1: Now, how's this? Stand up and be proud if you're an Android. This is the only explanation I can make.
0: This is just your phone, by the way. You're not saying it's all Androiders.
1: No, but I'm saying it might be. I'm an Android. I'm the only one here at work at the minute who can use my phone.
0: I'd rather not be able to use a phone than have an Android.
1: Oh, good, yeah. But this is a worry because... Radio scattergrees is moments away.
0: And I don't know if it's just mobile or if it's Wi-Fi. We know V-Line are having issues at the moment, so yeah, you'll hear more about that in your news soon. But let's talk about this, Monkey. Really yeah, really the World Cup, you can't avoid it, it's everywhere. And of course, that's the song from the 1998 World Cup. The other day you said to me, oh, poor old Shakira, why aren't we using her song? At the time, I had no idea what you were talking about. Now this song is getting flogged at my house. My son loves it. That's Shakira with her.
1: That's her song.
0: That's
1: for
0: her
1: this
0: song
1: year.
0: For this year's World Cup. Yeah. She did it back in 2010 as well. But anyway, I went down a rabbit hole last night talking about arguably the biggest name in soccer at the moment. Ronaldo's all done. Erling Haaland, who plays for Norway, the big Norwegian.
1: Big Norwegian.
0: I was curious about his salary at Manchester City. He signed a new deal last year for 10 years. He makes $1 million Aussie per week.
1: What?
0: Yeah, 500 and whatever it is, £25,000 a week.
1: $1 million a week?
0: He makes $1 million a week.
1: Wow.
0: That's his base salary. Add on all his endorsements, everything, $20 million from Nike.
1: Oh, my God.
0: It gets up around, I think it's £92 million for the year. So that is crazy. And then I was reading about his diet, right? He does this big Viking diet, 6,000 calories a day. Jeez. Now, he doesn't eat your salmon, your steak, and your chicken. He eats cow's hearts.
1: Cow's hearts?
0: And livers. That's his protein. Cow's hearts and livers. I kept reading about him. When he goes to bed at night, he does mouth taping. He puts tape over his mouth so he can just breathe through his nose.
1: I've been on a golf trip with a gentleman.
0: Really?
1: Who, he taped up his mouth so he wouldn't snore.
0: If I did that, you wouldn't have me in the morning, I don't think. But anyway, so yeah.
1: Cow's hearts.
0: Cow's hearts. Yeah, that's how he gets his protein.
1: Yeah.
0: And livers. Anyway, time to play Radio Scattergrees.
1: Well, are we going to play?
0: Yeah, someone will ring. $350, that's the jackpot. The ninth caller is going to get through today. Have a crack. The number is 1300 00 1242 if you can get through.
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11: 7 degrees in Melbourne. A cloudy day, a top of 11. It's 8 o'clock. Good morning. David Armstrong. A large Telstra outage is causing issues for mobile phone customers and disrupting tens of thousands of businesses. Payment system Tyro says it's aware of customers not being able to connect to their 4G network to process transactions. Tech expert Stephen Fenwick says it's not just Telstra services.
12: We're going into its third hour right now. It is also affecting the mobile virtual network operators, so the Telstra partners like Belong and Aldi as well, so Boost Mobile also.
11: And V-Line says due to a radio network fault affecting their network, services are currently unable to operate. A woman's been stabbed to death at a home in Vermont. Police found the 39-year-old inside a property on Delatite Court just before 10 last night. A 39-year-old man was arrested at the scene. The Allen government's been accused of trying to spin its way around a damning report into the CFA. Labor lost a bid to censor a damning 33-page report. It found the summer's bushfires received less than half the extra funding needed. Shadow Emergency Services Minister Danny O'Brien says it's an attempted cover-up by the government.
13: It's a disgraceful attempt at covering up the failings of the CFA and the failings of the government to properly resource our volunteer firefighters. The government has literally gone out and tried to stop a parliamentary committee from learning the truth.
11: Personal credit card debt in Australia has blown out to $19.4 billion. Here's Sarah Widdowson.
14: Canstar analysis of RBA data shows consumers ramped up their credit card spending in May, putting an extra $1.1 billion on their cards in just 1 month. Total credit card debt accruing interest rose by $61 million to hit $19.4 billion, just the second rise this year. Collectively, Australians are now paying around $10 million a day in credit card interest. Canstar's Sally Tindall says the figures are a reminder many households are still struggling to clear their card balance in full. Sarah Wiedersehen reporting.
11: A 15-year-old boy is facing serious charges after stealing a car from a gym, then setting a panel beaters in Melbourne southeast on fire, causing over $1 million damage. Boy's accused of stealing a Ford Raptor from a gym at Burwood last month before that vehicle was driven to a car paint business in Carrum Downs, which was then set alight. Teen's been charged with aggravated burglary, theft of a motor vehicle and arson. A decorated police horse is to be cloned by an equine breeding business, Vulcan. Died last year at the age of 23. Vets collecting a tissue sample following his death. In finance, Wall Street is down 130. Our dollar, 69.27 US. Bulldogs midfielder Matt Kennedy free to play West Coast on Sunday after the Tribunal reduced a one-match ban for a front-on bump to a fine. Gold Coast Ben Long also successful, cutting a two-game ban for his hit on Collingwood's Braden Maynard down to one match. Novak Djokovic is through to another Wimbledon semi-final after an epic five-hour, five-set win over Felix Auger-Aliassime.
15: It was really anybody's game in the super tiebreak in the fifth. What can I say? I mean, these are kind of moments that I still play tennis for sure.
11: And at the World Cup, Switzerland and Colombia heading to extra time after finishing at nil all after 90 minutes. Earlier, Argentina defeated Egypt 3-2. That's the latest news and sports.
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16: 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Emma Clark reports.
17: The first week of the Glenelg Library school holiday program is wrapped up with the Minute to Win It events proving a hit with local families. Now attention turns to week two with more fun planned for children across the region. Portland Library will host Lego Legends this Friday at 11, giving kids the chance to build, create and explore their imagination. Meanwhile, Haywood and Castedon families can enjoy Farmy Farm at the Portland Arts Centre, featuring circus and farmyard fun with Kenny and Jenny. More details, including how to book, can be found through the Glenelg Library Facebook page. Emma Clark, Ace Radio.
16: The clock is ticking for anyone wanting to comment on the proposed Community Hub, Library and Civic Square. Residents have until 5pm today to review the draft concept designs and lodge their feedback. Council says community input is an important part of shaping the final vision for the project and is encouraging people to have their say before the deadline. More information can be found at the Council's website and Facebook page. Road conditions and potholes are emerging as key issues as the state coalition travels across Victoria ahead of November's state election. Several potholes across the region have led to vehicle damage, with Nationals leader Danny O'Brien criticising the condition of the state's roads and labelling them as an appalling mess.
18: Travelling around all of Victoria this week and the pothole situation has just got to a calamitous stage. We've had just a little bit of rain and yet our roads have fallen into an appalling mess. I've seen over the last couple of days people repeatedly pulled over trying to fix or change tyres.
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16: Your four-day forecast for Western Victoria, there is a frost warning for the Southwest Forecast District. The chance of fog through the morning, clearing to a sunny afternoon with light winds. Tomorrow, chance of morning fog turning to a partly cloudy day with light winds 14. Friday, partly cloudy with light winds becoming northerly 15 to 25 kilometres an hour 14. Saturday, cloudy with a very high chance of afternoon to evening showers 13. Hamilton expecting a top of 14. Portland and the coast 12.
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0: 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Billy is having a go. G'day, Billy.
25: G'day, how are you?
0: Oh, we're good. I've got to ask, what mobile network is your phone with if you've come through and you can get through to us?
25: Telstra, but I'm on internet.
1: All right.
0: Oh, I okay. See. Good on you.
1: Right okay,
0: on.
1: Yeah, it's affecting a lot of people. I know the text phone still hasn't recovered, Shawnee. So if you've been texting us this morning and we haven't responded, I really haven't had a text since about 6:30. Righto, Billy, let's get you a letter for Radio's Categories. Oh, not a bad letter. Sean, L. L for Larry.
0: Yeah.
25: No. L.
0: No, it's better than I. I was yesterday, L today. Billy boy, make sure every answer starts with L. The 60 seconds on the clock. Don't double up on a word. If you're struggling, say pass and Monkey will try and come back at the end, okay?
25: Yep.
1: Now, Sean, I'm not sure if I've got the audio there handy from Kev. Was it Kev yesterday in the ute? before he was going fishing with what he called us at the... it was like a backhanded compliment. Have you got that anywhere?
2: Before I go, I've got to say, you two ratbags put on a really good show of a morning. It makes me day.
1: Yeah, so no pressure, Billy, for the end, yeah. Okay? Just to give us a pump up. Righto, you ready to go?
25: Yep.
1: Starting with L, something people look for.
25: Love.
1: Something you hide.
25: Lollies.
1: A musical term.
25: Pass.
1: Something with a tail.
25: Leopard.
1: Something in the sky.
25: Pass.
1: Something furry.
25: A lemur.
1: Something small.
25: A letter.
1: Something you might see in a castle.
25: Pass.
1: Something you do with your legs.
25: Pass.
1: A word that ends in K.
25: Lick.
1: A musical term.
25: Loud.
1: Something in the sky. Oh, bad luck, mate. Left a few on the plate there. Probably 7 out of 10 for mine.
3: Right, what a musical term. Louder? Come on.
1: No, he said he got musical term.
3: Oh, I didn't write it down. What did he say?
1: He said loud, which, yeah, okay, we accept loud. Something in the sky, maybe lights. Lights in the sky.
3: Absolutely.
1: Or a Learjet. Mm-hmm. Something you do with your legs. I know this one from the gym. Lunge.
3: Oh, yeah. I was going to say long jump.
1: The old lunge. I'm not sure if Billy's still there. You might have given up.
25: Yeah.
1: There, Bill? Yep.
25: No.
3: All right, Billy. So this is where you say your thing.
1: No, he's not going
3: to. No,
1: okay.
3: No, that's fine.
1: Billy, you are in the draw to go to the Red Hot Summer Tour later in the year, okay? See some great bands, all right?
25: All right. Perfect. Thank you.
1: No worries. Now, Shawnee, school holidays. I'm not sure how you're going at your house.
3: We're going okay. We're getting through it. Yep, no problems at all.
1: This probably won't work with your boys. They're too young. But we played a game last night that Poppy, who's 16, introduced me to. Four of us played. One of the funnest games I've ever played. Everyone on the Morning Rush would be able to access this. I'll tell you what it is next.

0: Sean and Monkey here. It's the Morning Rush, Men at Work, down under at 8:15. Those guys there, actually, we mentioned before when Billy played Scattergories, he could, well, he is in the running to be, to go to the Red Hot Summer Tour, November the 7th in Ballarat. Those guys there, Men at Work, they're performing with Aussie Crawl, Birds of Tokyo, Ella Hooper, Vicar and Linda Bull. It's a great prize. Just get yourself on the Morning Rush and you're in the running to win that, plus accommodation too.
1: Last night at home, Shawnee, it was around 8 o'clock. Now, I normally jump into bed, try to, at least around 8:30, because we get up early to come to work. And basically last night I was a lot more tired than normal. So I was sort of, I wouldn't say I was in a mood, but I wasn't really up for much, you know.
0: Yeah.
1: And we're sort of on the couch. There was Harry, myself, Poppy and Tanya. And Poppy, you know, because she's home for school holidays, hey, how about we play a board game? How about we play a board game? And I was sort of like a board game can be, you know, I think of Monopoly, the ultimate board. It's not a 10-minute game.
0: Got to use your brain and, yeah, can drag on.
1: You know, you got to get all things out. All sorts of board games are the same. Anyway, she goes, okay, we'll play Imposter. And Harry lit up. He goes, oh, yeah, I love this. And Tanya and I never sort of played it. Have you ever heard of Imposter?
0: I don't know what it is, Monkey, if I'm honest.
1: Yeah, okay. So if you just Google today, if you want to get a real cool, quick game on your phone when your phone's back working, just Google Imposter, I-M-P-O-S-T-E-R, right? Basically, there was four of us. It does it automatically for you. You've got to follow a couple of prompts. But basically, you pass the phone around when it's your go. You put everyone's name in.
0: Oh, yeah.
1: Sean looks at the phone, swipes it up. Now, you'll either be the imposter. There's only one imposter, or you'll see the word that everyone gets. And then what happens, right? So say we pass the phone around to four people. You find out that you're the imposter. That's okay. You've got to try and pretend that you're not the imposter by saying something about the word. So someone will kick it off. So say the word's haystack.
0: Right.
1: Right. So three people know the word's haystack. The imposter doesn't. Okay. And you go around. Everyone says a word that might be linked to haystack. Three of you are sitting there going, oh, yeah, good one, Sean, that makes sense. But the imposter's got no idea. The imposter's trying to link the words and then say a word that sounds like they're
0: but not say the actual word?
1: That's right. That's right. So basically it's...
0: So Harry could say, hey, Tanya could say, I'm just trying to play it.
1: But
0: yeah.
1: the imposter's trying to... Basically, if you are no good at lying...
0: You're winging it or you're faking it. So you're bluffing a bit.
1: Yeah, if you are no good at lying...
0: I wouldn't mind this.
1: This game... It's pretty tough when you're the imposter.
0: How did you go at it?
1: We laughed and laughed. I was good at guessing who the imposter was.
0: Yeah, I could imagine.
1: But as soon as I was the imposter, just poker face, straight away I was just like trying to be cool. They knew straight away. Great game. Get it today. Imposter. It takes 2 seconds to download. And seriously, lots of fun.
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0: ELO, telephone line. Talking about phones this morning, Monkey. A lot going on at the moment. We've had a stack of text messages come through because we fired up iMessage on the studio text phone there, which you wouldn't really know what it is. Do you know what iMessage is?
1: No, and you,
0: you're an Android user.
1: You banged on about it, you boffin.
0: It's basically when you can text iPhone to iPhone, even if both networks are down, you're using the Wi-Fi.
1: Oh, yeah, you're loving it. But
0: I'm not loving it.
1: It's quite funny because around 6:46... it seemingly cut off when I guess the network was down. Still an outage, right? And then I've done your little thing, put it on the Wi-Fi, whatever. So all these texts have come through, but they're sort of not in chronological order. So there's people texting in about the basketballer I was speaking about who plays for China. That was Knackers, because she was 220 centimetres.
0: Oh, that's right, that female player, yes. Yep.
1: So he's texted through, 7'3". Maria's rang through about the gum nut whistle earlier, and loads of people. Oh, Andy up the Queenslanders for State of Origin tonight, and loads of people texting in saying that they're right. They're either with Optus or it's okay. And
0: It's not affecting everyone, but a lot of people, whether you're with Telstra or uses a, like me, I'm with Aldi Mobile and that uses the Telstra network. So yeah, hopefully that gets fixed soon, sooner rather than later. This is Crowded House. It's the Morning Rush. Sean and Monkey at 23 past 8.

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1: Just before I spoke about a new game I learnt last night, anyone can play when your phone's back working. Get Imposter. You'll have a ball. But Al's on the phone. You've got a game idea, Al.
2: It's called Pick Up 52.
1: Well, my mum called it 52 Pick Up. Same thing. I'm looking at Sean's face. I'm not sure he gets the game.
0: No, I don't get it. Sorry.
1: Explain what happens.
2: Well, Sean, Monkey can bring in a deck of cards tomorrow. You've got 52 cards in the pack. He can throw them on the ground and you've got to pick them all up.
0: Oh, is that it?
1: So the way I learned it, back in the day, you know, similar situation. Mum had the deck of cards. We'd been playing Snap or something. She goes, oh, I've got a game. 52 Pick Up. I'm like, oh, how you play, Mum? She just threw them across the lounge room and she said, pick them up.
0: Oh,
1: nice one.
0: I could try that on my 7-year-old. I wonder if he'd...
1: He might crack it, but then he'll want to play it.
0: Oh, yeah. Let's play with three decks.
1: 52 Pick Up.
0: Good on you, Al.
2: No worries, all. Have a great day.
0: All right, Monkey, that's it from you and I. I'll catch you tomorrow morning at 6.
1: Love Thursday. Shirley will be in. Be good.
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12: 7 degrees in Melbourne, cloudy. Top today, 11, it's 8:30. Good morning. I'm David Armstrong. The entire V-Line train network is down after a mass Telstra outage across the country. Tens of thousands of customers and businesses are down due to a radio network fault affecting no V-Line services are able to run. Very limited coach replacement services will be available. Tech expert Stephen Fenwick says there's no timeline on Telstra's recovery.
13: Well, how long is a piece of string, mate? The Optus, there was an Optus outage in 2023 that lasted 14 hours. So hopefully it won't be as severe as that. I'm hoping that well before lunchtime services will be restored.
12: Victoria Police could reintroduce solo highway patrols despite the move being described as a gamble, which will put lives at risk. It follows the death of Senior Constable Tony Clark. He was shot dead while carrying out a routine roadside breath test alone in the Yarra Ranges. It prompted single officer patrols to be scrapped. Secretary of the Police Association, Wayne Gatt, told 3AW it's a high-risk gamble and budget issues could be to blame.
14: I believe it is, and I'll tell you why. Because if you had enough police in Victoria, you wouldn't have to do this. So what we're trading here is the government's incompetence for the safety of our members.
12: Fires caused significant damage to a home at Atwood in Melbourne's northwest. Charging lithium batteries caught fire just after midnight, quickly spreading through the Herricks Crescent property. All occupants of the home managed to evacuate safely. The US has resumed missile strikes on Iran in the past hour. It is in retaliation for attacks from Tehran on commercial ships in the Strait of Hormuz. Prince Harry and six other claimants have lost a £50 million court case against the publisher of the Daily Mail newspaper. The UK High Court has dismissed allegations the publisher violated their privacy by tapping their phones. Royal commentator Cameron Walker says it's a devastating blow for the prince.
15: Prince Harry's well used to a media storm. Clearly, he will be incredibly disappointed. In fact, I think he's going to be more than disappointed. He'll probably be quite angry that he's lost this case.
12: In finance, the dollar's trading at 69.27 US.
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12: Essendon's senior players have been asked their thoughts on the characteristics required to be the Bombers' next coach. James Hurd expecting to again meet with the club next week. Novak Djokovic has won through to his 55th Grand Slam semi-final, beating Felix Auger-Aliassime in a five-set classic at Wimbledon. And that's the latest news and sport.
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0: deal. Could you imagine our Prime Minister, Anthony Albanese, turning up to another country on a visit and having tens of thousands of people turn out? What's the appeal? What's the attraction? Will you be going along? 133-693. And does everybody just, what, love this guy? Modi, Prime Minister Narendra Modi from India, arriving here tonight.
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6: Pilot, this proposal, we'll come to that in the next hour. I said I'm sure they've got their reasons, or I hope they've got their reasons. We will hear what those reasons are for this change that the union doesn't like, the opposition doesn't like, the widow of a man murdered while working one up certainly doesn't like. But we will come to that in an hour or so from now. Also standing by to hear from Telstra with an update on this outage. How's it impacting you? And on the emails, mornings at 3aw.com.au from Mandy, it's not always easy to report a pothole. Some roads are busy and it's dangerous or impossible to pull over to take a photo, and hard to identify exactly where they are once you've gone past them, especially if you are in a familiar area. You're quite right, Mandy. My look through the Vic Roads website suggests you don't need a photo. For the SnapSend Solve app, you need a photo, but to report it, to submit a report or inquiry to Transport Victoria, there is no mention of a photograph required. You've got 1,200 characters to make your complaint, and then an address, if you can at least keep a note of the street as you go. Like, I know it's not as simple and straightforward as just see it, report it, it's done. It will take effort, painful effort. But it's what the VFF would like us to do. That is the challenge they have set for us. The information needs to be in black and white in front of them so that they can say, we have got the complaints. There is an issue there. There's no more of this, well, if you're not complaining about it, if we don't have complaints on the book, it mustn't be a real thing. Which they're currently managing to say. Thanks for the email, Mandy, from David. I recently had to replace all four tyres. Clearly a testimony to the state of Victorian roads. Particularly, they are currently poorly maintained across the Mornington Peninsula, and the Nepean Highway is a disgrace. Thank you, David. Come back to more of your calls, more of your feedback on that. The Australian Indian community, especially the Melbourne Indian community, is preparing to welcome Prime Minister Narendra Modi to Melbourne this week. He arrives tonight. Touches down tonight. Big event planned for tomorrow. He's visiting Australia from July 8th to the 10th as part of the Australia-India Annual Leaders Summit. On Thursday, he'll meet Anthony Albanese at a booked-out Melbourne Meets Modi event at Docklands Stadium. Organisers say the tickets were selling faster than Taylor Swift. It's a big call. Why is this visit so significant? Will you be going along? What is it? What's the appeal of seeing the man in the flesh that's driving you to buy a ticket for it? What's behind this Modi mania? On the line is Pranav Agarwal, spokesperson for the Melbourne Meets Modi event. Pranav, thank you for your time.
7: Good morning. Thank you for having me.
6: I apologise if I have pronounced your name terribly. Is it Pravan or Pranav?
7: Pranav. You said it beautifully. Thank you.
6: Phew. What's the mania about, Pranav?
7: Hey, look, so as a proud Australian of Indian descent, you know, we celebrate Prime Minister Modi for his achievements. Achievements being he's uplifting 1.4 billion people with inclusive development, with clean energy, by providing people access to the basic utilities of life, including building a new highway. So he's building a new Hume highway every month. Just before I came on, you were talking about roads.
6: Yes, how does he feel about potholes?
7: Well, there's not many in the new highways being built in India, I'll tell you that. But we're building about 1,000 kilometers of roads. He's built that over the last 12 years, every month. So let that sink in. A new Hume highway between Sydney and Melbourne coming online in India every month. Mm. You have transformation happening in terms of clean energy, solar. Just being a responsible partner during COVID, right? India was one of the rare countries which provided vaccines to everybody around the world. Recent earthquake in Venezuela, Indian teams were there. So it's about responsible, you know, partnership, development. And for Australia, it's a huge market. It's jobs for us here. It's a potential source of talent for us. And above all, it can create high-paying, quality jobs for Australians like all of us.
6: I guess what I'm driving at, though, Pranav, is why will people be turning out in such big numbers to see him in the flesh?
7: Hey, look, it's. I think what we have to remember is he's democratically elected, right? So people voted for him, right? Humble apologies, you know, many people just get appointed. And the story of Prime Minister Modi of rising from being humble, you know, beginnings in life, being a self-made man, his political journey, you know, is inspiring. And I think not just for Indians, but even for Australians to think about how hard work, grit, determination and resilience have brought him to his current position. So all those qualities make him so endearing to not just Australians of Indian descent, but I've had ticket requests from Australians who are asking for translation.
6: Really? How many tickets were available, and are they all? Is it sold out?
7: Absolutely packed out. It is a free event. We were just having registration to make sure that there is
6: room for everyone. Yes.
7: Yeah, absolutely. We are approximately expecting around 30,000 people in Marvel. And if we could double the capacity, I'm pretty sure we could fill it.
6: To watch him walk around, or he'll do a speech, or is there performances? What's the event?
7: You know, India, massive country, you know, plurality. You know, we celebrate all cultures, religions, and India is a place which has given shelter and hope to everybody. You know, through the core belief in Vasudeva Kutumbakam, which is world is one family. So there will be cultural performances which will showcase that, followed by, you know, Prime Minister Albanese making some comments, and then with bated breath, the world waits, Melbourne meets Modi, for Prime Minister Modi to say a few words to the audience live.
6: Wow. How many words do you reckon? I mean, is he up for half an hour or 10 minutes?
7: Hey, look, I couldn't guess, but I'll tell you what, the longer he speaks, it's great for our new generation. And for me, as an Australian of Indian descent, you know, I look forward to taking inspiring words from him to build a better relationship between two democracies, between two allies which share values and which share a lot of common interests, whether it's on the Western board in WA or here in Victoria or all around Australia.
6: Do you expect the PM, our PM, Anthony Albanese, to be a bit jealous of the roar that Modi gets?
7: I personally think they have a great camaraderie, and I want to take this opportunity to thank my Prime Minister, Prime Minister Albanese, for hosting Prime Minister Modi, you know, now for the second time during his stewardship and Prime Ministership of Australia. So actually, I'm equally excited to hear from Prime Minister Albanese. And, you know, so I want to thank Prime Minister Albanese. I don't know about jealousy, but definitely a fair bit of cooperation there.
6: All right, lovely. Well, look, all the very best with it. Hope it goes off without a hitch tomorrow. And I'm glad you're so excited about it. I genuinely don't think many politicians get this reaction.
7: Yeah, look, so the last thought I'll leave you is thanks for having me on. I wouldn't think of Mr. Modi as a politician. I think we have to think of him as an inspiring leader, as a statesman. And similarly, you know, so he's inspiring generations. But thanks for having us on and I appreciate it.
6: No worries at all. Thank you. Pranav Agarwal there, spokesperson for the Melbourne Meets Modi event. I'm just fascinated by the scale of it, the size of it, 30,000 people on a Thursday packing out Dockland Stadium to hear from Modi, to hear Anthony Albanese as well, but to hear from Narendra Modi. Quite extraordinary. Will you be going along? 133-693. Back with more shortly.
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6: 11 minutes to 10. Hey, do you own a bit of something? Something historical, something memorable? Could be a bit of the MCG, a bit of a now defunct stadium, a bit of the Berlin Wall. Do you own a bit of something historical, memorable? 133-693. There's light tower globes from the MCG that went on sale this morning at 8:30 through the MCG shop. 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It's a limited run of these light globes available. $495. So you'll want to really love one. Collectible things you've collected, bits of history you've collected along the way or bought along the way. What have you got on the shelves at home? 133-693. Does this light tower globe take your fancy? I just checked the website. It is still in stock. They've not managed to sell out 200 of these light globes. What have you collected? What have you bought over the years? What do you own a little bit of? Maybe you didn't buy it. Maybe you just collected along the way, but have kept it because it means something to you. 133 693. You know, a few blades of grass from the G, or something, a golf tee from some course that means a lot to you. 133 693. Let me know what you own a little bit of. Are you attracted at all by this idea of a light tower globe from one of the old MCG light towers? Would you buy one of these globes? $495. You're going to really need to love it. Checking the weather for a world of fun that awaits at Games World. They have everything from board games to jigsaws. Visit Games World, the specialty game store, online today. Partly cloudy today, heading for a massive top of 11 degrees. Currently, we are on 8 in the city. And the Bureau of Meteorology does, their website is a little limited in some of its material that's available today, thanks to an external vendor outage, they call it. I think that's code for a Telstra outage. Janet, good morning to you.
16: Oh, hi, Heidi. My daughter hit a pothole in Beaufort, Victoria yesterday.
6: Oh, yeah.
16: The tow truck driver said he'd been there 9 times. No warnings, no signs, no police, no nothing.
6: Has anybody plugged it into the Vic Roads website or the Snap Sensor?
16: I don't know. Yeah. She had to get a car towed back to Melbourne.
6: Yeah, much damage?
16: Oh, it was the tyre, but still a very expensive tyre.
6: Yeah. So, and is she...
16: But 9 times.
6: How much was a tow truck worth?
16: I'm not sure about that. Probably a lot.
6: Yeah, right. Now, I wonder, thank you, Jeanette. I'm sorry that's happened to her. She should try to claim something back from Vic Roads. It's not possible in many circumstances at all, but if it reaches above a threshold, maybe it's claimable. But we have to put the details in. We have to do this. The VFF wants this whole mass movement of people, this big people change movement, where we have to sit and put the detail in or call it through to Vic Roads. Doesn't matter if it crashes the website, takes the phone lines down. If you've got full internet coverage and mobile coverage, thanks to Telstra, please try to do it. I think that's what the VFF wants. Data, cold hard data. Steve, good morning to you.
17: Oh yeah, hi.
6: What are you calling about?
17: About the pots. Yeah, about the potholes and everything. Geez, I didn't know how to approach this matter, but I've got a situation where I've, you know, the screeny that they use on the railway track?
6: Yeah.
17: It's a real thick, heavy gauge one. Now, I've taken buckets and buckets along the roads that I use full of potholes,
6: yeah,
17: especially the deep ones. Now, I put them in there. I fill them up. Sometimes it will splatter, but it sinks them down and it makes it nowhere near as dangerous that you can drive over it without damaging your car. Now,
6: oh, yeah.
17: I won't tell you which road I've been doing it on, but it's fixed them up really good. I know I can't see why councils can't do something as simple as that. It's just truckloads of them and fill the holes up, and the very dangerous big ones, it makes a huge difference in driving over.
6: Here's why councils don't do it, or why Vic Roads doesn't do it, because they're just not looking at it. They're not looking for it. If I don't look at the problem doesn't exist.
17: So the roads I use, I just fix them up myself.
6: Oh, good on you, Steve. Thank you. I'm sure that's not entirely kosher, but good on you for helping out, for doing your bit. Malcolm, good morning to you.
18: Hey, how are you today?
6: Oh, I'm all right, thank you.
18: That's good. Yeah, I've got a fragment of the Berlin Wall, which is mounted on a little plaque.
6: Oh, yeah.
18: And also, I've got a piece of what I think is a part of a wall from Pompeii.
6: You think is part of a wall from Pompeii? Did you buy it somewhere, or you?
18: No. I was there. I was actually there, and it was part of the diggings. And I picked it up, and it's obviously the same stone that the walls were built out of.
6: Oh, wow. Have you put that on a plaque with a little?
18: Not as yet, but I snuck it back into the country, so don't tell anyone.
6: All right, it's just between us. It's our little secret. Thanks, Malcolm.
15: Howdy, it's Len Johns reminding you it's all about the country. Every Sunday morning, 6 till 9, Sunday Country. And coming up this week, our very own Kabul Chakir. Yep, something from Keith. Love the way Luke Combs breathes new life into this 80s classic. You got a fast car. And Willie and Ray with this classic outlaw tale. That was seven Spanish names.
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6: Quite a number of nominations coming through your stories of things you own a bit of. You've collected along the way. Maybe you've bought and paid for, or maybe they just found their way into your luggage and back into the country. 133693, keep those coming. Will anybody be shelling out $495 for an MCG mounted light tower globe? Things you've bought or things you've collected along the way. 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The Greens have a new plan to bring down the cost of buying a home and putting the cost up for some others, but bringing down the cost of buying a home, we will bring you that plan. I'd love to know what you make of it after the news.
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26: 7 degrees in Melbourne, cloudy atop today, 11. 10 o'clock, good morning. I'm David Armstrong. A nationwide Telstra outage has brought the entire V-Line network to a halt. Telstra's experiencing widespread outages. It's impacting mobile and data connectivity, FPOS terminals and the external telecommunications for Victoria's regional rail network. Tech expert Stephen Fennick says for select Telstra customers, there's a workaround.
27: There are accounts that give you access to satellites, to messages via satellite. So I'd be interested to hear if any of your listeners have those accounts that allow this. whether they're able to actually make and receive text messages through Starlink in built-up area, yeah, metropolitan areas as well.
26: And Telstra's just issued a statement. It says 90% of calls and data have now been restored. Victoria Police are set to trial a return to solo highway patrols, despite the police union labelling the proposal high risk, low reward. The proposal's drawn criticism from the Police Association and the family of Senior Constable Tony Clark. He was killed while conducting a roadside breath test alone in 2005. The Shadow Police Minister Brad Batten has told Heidi Murphy single officer patrols put lives at risk.
0: There was an obvious reason it changed, and it changed because the fact that we had a death from a Victorian police officer and coroner saying this is a huge concern. So I actually honestly don't think it can be done safely, or it would have been continued when it was done in the past.
26: Police believe the same offenders are behind a ram raid and a house fire at Truganina this morning. A townhouse on Cabarita Street was destroyed by fire around 4:45. Detectives believe the same offenders then rammed a Toyota vehicle into a business on Doherty's Road. About 5 minutes later, firefighters arrived to find that car and several jerry cans on fire. No arrests have been made over either incident. The Pentagon's unleashed a new wave of airstrikes on Iran and revoked its license to sell oil. It comes after Tehran targeted three tankers in the Strait of Hormuz. Transport workers are rallying outside Aldi stores around the country. Their union is warning of what it calls alarming supply chain safety issues. Secretary Michael Caine says everyone has a responsibility to take road safety seriously.
1: We've had 97 Australians killed already this year in truck-involved crashes. 24 of them have been truck drivers. And Aldi is the prime example of why people are dying in our trucking supply chains. It refuses to take responsibility.
26: Aldi, however, says it's committed to safety and rejects the allegations made by the TWU. In finance, the All Ordinaries at the open, down 92, our dollar 69.27 US.
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26: Despite a push from former Collingwood teammate Nick Maxwell, Josh Fraser insists he still hasn't thought about taking the Carlton coaching job full-time. Fraser has won seven straight after taking over from Michael Voss. The interim coach says he's been learning a lot from the experience.
4: I think it's reaffirmed a lot of things that maybe through experience I've been able to gain in my time as in coaching, and I've had that experience of coaching my own side, so it reaffirms some of those learnings as well.
26: Switzerland has won a nail-biting clash to secure the last spot in the World Cup quarterfinals. They beat Colombia 4-3 on penalties this morning. Argentina has left it to the death to secure a comeback 3-2 win over Egypt. And that's the latest news and sports.
25: Our local CFA brigades, SES units and Lions clubs across the Western Districts are always looking for new members. Get involved and make a difference in your community.
22: Hamilton Off-Road is now open, stocking the full range of ARB accessories and everything.